Lows level off around 65, winds out of the east around 5 miles per hour. Cloudy skies with a few peaks of sun, with fog and spots early tomorrow, chance of thunderstorms. Daytime highs approaching 89. Lows around 65, tomorrow night, chance of thunderstorms. I'm meteorologist Jennifer Wojcicki on 95.3 WBEV, powered by Daily Dodge. Right now, 79. Yeah!

0: is hard on the Tuesday night soiree. I'm Jeff All, taking you up to Brewer Baseball, coming your way at 8:30 out in Vegas, taking on the A's. Game number two of a three-game series. Boy, was that worth staying up late for last night and this morning. We'll see what happens tonight into tomorrow morning. Stay up late with us and listen to the Brewers. Increasing clouds tonight with low of around 63. Partly sunny afternoon, thunderstorm possible. And according to the Weather Service, it's probable. It's not possible. It's probable. It could be a severe weather day tomorrow starting in the afternoon. So keep it here and we'll let you know exactly what's going on out there. Tomorrow night, showers and possibly more thunderstorms with a low of around 67. Showers and thunderstorms with a high near 85 on Thursday. You've got it locked on your hometown station, 95.3 WBEV.
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1: Slight chance for storms with fog and spots tonight, otherwise partly cloudy skies. Lows level off around 65, winds out of the east around 5 miles per hour. Cloudy skies with a few peaks of sun with fog and spots early tomorrow, chance of thunderstorms. Daytime highs approaching 89, lows around 65. Tomorrow night, chance of thunderstorms. I'm meteorologist Jennifer Wojcicki on 95.3 WBEV, powered by Daily Dodge. 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

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And my mama had some great advice, so I thought I'd put it in the words of this song. 'Cause I can still hear her saying,

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1: Here's a look at your weatherology forecast. Slight chance for storms with fog and spots tonight. Otherwise, partly cloudy skies. Lows dip down to about 65. Southeasterly winds 5 to 10 miles per hour. Cloudy skies with a few peaks of sun with fog and spots early tomorrow. Chance of thunderstorms. Daytime high is approaching 89. I'm meteorologist Jennifer Wojcicki on 1430 ESPN Beaver Dam. Right now, 76.
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0: physical the Spurs were against them. You know, I think the last thing you want to deal with is a Spurs team that's gaining confidence. We saw that happen in every single series. We saw that against Portland. We saw that against Minnesota. We definitely saw that against OKC. And I think in game three, you could see it again. So if you're the Knicks, you want to kill that confidence right away so that they don't take that momentum back to San Antonio.
1: And it's not too often, I can't say it's never, but it's not too often that a team comes back when they're down 1-3 in a series. I ain't going to say what team gave up a 3-1 series lead. I don't want to be that guy. I don't want to bring up old stuff. But I'm saying it's happened.
2: Yeah. The Thunder did it.
1: Hey, man.
2: I said the Thunder.
1: I'm talking about in the NBA Finals, though. So if you talk about one, then I got to talk about the other, and I don't want to do that. So let's just go ahead and let's not think about that at this stage of the game, Cam. I don't want
2: to
1: go there.
2: I was just trying to help. Yeah, brother.
1: I know, man. Good looking out, man. You gotta look out for your people,
0: Game
1: right?
0: Game six. I'm sorry.
1: Thank you, Myron. Thank you. He's Myron Metcalf. I'm Q Myers. Coming up next, should Brendan Sorsby be allowed to play college football this upcoming year? It's Game Night on ESPN Radio on the ESPN app.
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4: Texas Tech quarterback Brennan Soresby has been granted a temporary injunction to play football while his lawsuit against the NCAA continues.
5: College football is filled with upsets. The fact that a Lubbock judge ruled that way, I would not call an upset.
6: What could he have done that would have tilted the seesaw the other direction? Like, how egregious would the offenses have to have been?
7: Gambling is so pervasive right now. There's probably so much more of this going on, and we act like this is a one-time isolated situation. It is not.

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9: It doesn't get much better than the Stanley Cup Finals game number 4 officially in the books. I'm Q Myers, and this series has been advertised and then some. On top of that, the Hurricanes defeated VGK 5-3 in game number 4. It only took Carolina 3:30 in the first period to get their first two goals of the game. They would score 3 in the first. VGK would answer back with 2 in the second to tie the game at 3 in the second intermission. And then Carolina bounced back with 2 more in the third, including an empty netter there at the end of the game. So 5-3 is the final. Carolina outshot Vegas 28-20 and has the series now tied up at 2 on their way back to Carolina. Game 5 is coming up on Thursday. NBA Finals, no flagrant upgrade on the uncalled foul of Spurs Victor Wembanyama to Knicks Jalen Brunson on Monday night. The league spokesman turned ESPN. Wemby will stay at 2 flagrant points in the postseason. Senior Vice President of Referee Development and Training Monty McCutcheon joined Malika Andrews on NBA Today this afternoon and admitted that a foul should have been called on Wemby's shove to Brunson's upper body. No further action from the NBA. Couple notes from the NFL. The Bengals, they restructured quarterback Joe Burrow's contract. Sources told ESPN's Adam Schefter and NFL Network's Ian Rappaport on Tuesday. By adjusting the deal, the Bengals would gain $10 million in cap space for the upcoming season, and they needed that cap space because of the pre-draft trade for defensive tackle Dexter Lawrence. Before the restructured deal, the team had just $7.1 million in effective cap space for the upcoming season. Also, Calais Campbell believes that the 19th season in the NFL will be his final one. He told reporters today, and I quote, "I always tell myself this year I feel like as strong as ever. This is probably going to be my last year. I know I said that last year and the year before, but I genuinely mean it this time," end quote. Campbell will turn 40 in September, re-sign with Baltimore this offseason, and agree into a 1-year, 5 and

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4: Here's a look at your weatherology forecast. Slight chance for storms with fog and spots tonight, otherwise partly cloudy skies. Lows dip down to about 65. Southeasterly winds 5 to 10 miles per hour. Cloudy skies with a few peaks of sun with fog and spots early tomorrow, chance of thunderstorms. Daytime high is approaching 89. I'm meteorologist Jennifer Wojcicki on 1430 ESPN Beaver Dam. Currently 72.
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2: Here's a look at your weatherology forecast. Slight chance for storms with fog and spots tonight, otherwise partly cloudy skies. Lows dip down to about 65. Southeasterly winds 5 to 10 miles per hour. Cloudy skies with a few peaks of sun with fog and spots early tomorrow, chance of thunderstorms. Daytime high is approaching 89. I'm meteorologist Jennifer Wojcicki on 1430 ESPN Beaver Dam. Currently 70.
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1: Exactly. 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You can't get halfway there. The Knicks are halfway there. 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Game four comes up Wednesday evening, 7:30 p.m. Eastern time is when the broadcast begins here on ESPN Radio. He's Myron Metcalf. I'm Q Myers. 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
1: 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Major league debut. Two-run walk-off home run. The White Sox beat the Braves 6-5 in 10 innings. That is awesome. Coming up next, SportsCenter All Night with Jay Reynolds. 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
10: Coming up on SportsCenter All Night. The puck drops in Game 4 of the Stanley Cup Final.
11: Of course, Carolina's 3 goals in 39 seconds. Now they're winning offensive zone draw. Low shot out in front. Lively points. They score! Right off the hop, Logan Stankoven. Oh, my! Is he having a playoff series?
10: The stakes rise in the NBA Finals.
12: I don't know this for sure. I want to be clear. But my guess is that there was a discussion last night. Do we go after officiating at this moment? I suspect that the reason that they did was because they know how important that's going to be going forward in the series. Mm-hmm.
10: Fighting for position on the diamond.
13: And a 2-2 pitch to Ohtani with Freeland now at second. He swings and it's a line drive left center field, a base hit. Freeland's going to get waved around by Dino Weibel.

0: It does mean a lot. Yeah, there's always another goal to get to, but to step back and realize, you know, how long you have to play, the consistency over the course of that, to play at a high level for many, many years to get there, it does mean a lot. You know, I just try to play this game the right way, the best of my abilities every single day, and, you know, to reach some of these cool milestones as you get later in your career, it definitely means something.
1: These two back at it later tonight for game two of this three-game series. Yankees Guardians New York sent Garrett Cole to the hill, his fourth start since returning from Tommy John surgery. Guardians countered with Slade Ciccone, who quieted the Yankees' bats himself just last week. Spencer Jones at the plate for New York in the top of the second.
2: Cranks that in the air to center field and deep. Quad back, looking up, there it is! Home run number one for Spencer Jones! And what a loud shot it was.
3: Oh, my laundry. That was a rocket.
1: Amazon Prime as we head to the top of the eighth, still tied 2-2.
2: 3-2 on Jazz. Jazz drives that in the air. Deep down the right field line. That is gone! Jazz Chisholm Jr. once again with Aaron Judge's lumber gives the Yankees the lead.
1: That's his first go-ahead home run in the eighth inning or later as a member of the Yankees. The solo shot proved to be the difference in this one. New York takes it 3-2. We've got a lot more from the Diamond Tuesday night. We take you there when we come back. SportsCenter All Night will continue. It's ESPN Radio.
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0: News. I'm Dave Packer. Iran claims it fired at the U.S. naval fleet based in Bahrain, as well as American targets in Jordan. A Pentagon official telling ABC News just about all the Iranian missiles and drones were intercepted. This following U.S. strikes on Iran in response to the downing of a U.S. Apache helicopter.
1: The Apache helicopter was on a late-night mission patrolling the strait to deter small Iranian boats from threatening U.S. warships or commercial vessels when the Iranian drone sent it crashing into the sea. Both pilots escaped the sinking helicopter, and a remarkable rescue mission was launched just hours before dawn.
0: ABC's Martha Raddatz. President Trump Wednesday is expected to sign a $70 billion immigration enforcement bill after it passed the House Tuesday. A Texas teenager convicted of murder following a deadly stabbing at a high school track meet. Carmelo Anthony sentenced to 35 years in prison. Jury found him guilty of the murder of 17-year-old Austin Metcalf. This is ABC News.
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3: Slight chance of thunderstorms and foggy early overnight, otherwise partly cloudy skies. Lows around 65. Winds out of the southeast, 5 to 10 miles per hour. Cloudy skies with a few peaks of sun. Wednesday, chance of thunderstorms. High temperatures reach up to 89. Lows around 65. Wednesday night, chance of thunderstorms. I'm meteorologist Jennifer Wojcicki on 95.3 WBEV, powered by Daily Dodge. Currently, it's 68 degrees.
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4: Slight chance of thunderstorms and foggy early overnight, otherwise partly cloudy skies. Lows around 65. Winds out of the southeast, 5 to 10 miles per hour. Cloudy skies with a few peaks of sun Wednesday. Chance of thunderstorms. High temperatures reach up to 89. Lows around 65 Wednesday night. Chance of thunderstorms. I'm meteorologist Jennifer Wojcicki on 95.3 WBEV, powered by Daily Dodge. Currently, it's 67 degrees.

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right, starting off the Insomnia Show, another hour late, just like yesterday morning. I'm Jeff Hall, as the Brewers are out in Vegas. And when you're out in Vegas, they play after midnight. So you got to stay up late, like the big kids. All right, kind of a short show this morning, but we'll barrel through it. Our journey this morning starting in 1975, and it's going to start out with a featured album right away, right out of the box. Asylum Records releases the Eagles' fourth studio album, One of These Nights. Today in 1975, it'll yield three Billboard Top 10 singles. We just heard the title cut, One of These Nights, made it to number one. First song on side two, Lion Eyes, made it to number two, and Take It to the Limit made it to number four. The album itself would top the Billboard LP chart, selling 4 million copies along the way, and was nominated for Album of the Year in 1976. But it lost to Paul Simon's Still Crazy After All These Years. We'll keep going with side one, After the Thrill Is Gone, The Hollywood Waltz, an instrumental called Journey of the Sorcerer. And we got time to slip Lion Eye, is the first song from side two in before the ABC News break, because that's how we roll on the Insomnia Show at 95.3 WBEV.

0: of the hits from the album One of These Nights, which was released on Asylum Records by the Eagles today in 1975. We'll take a break for ABC News. We'll come back with another one of the singles from the album and the rest of it, Take It to the Limit, on the other side. Lion Eyes, I might note, was also used in the 1980 soundtrack album Urban Cowboy from the movie starring John Travolta. And it kind of got another spin when it was 5 years old. Let's get the news update from ABC when we come back. Take It to the Limit and more as we continue on with One of These Nights, the Eagles' fourth studio album on 95.3 WBEV, powered by Daily Dot.
1: ABC News, I'm Dave Packer. U.S. Central Command launched retaliatory strikes on Iran following the downing of an Apache helicopter near the Strait of Hormuz, calling the move self-defense strikes. That was answered by Iranian missiles and drones, says a U.S. official, which were nearly all shot down. ABC News national security and defense analyst Mick Mulroy tells us that he fears this conflict could escalate things really bad.
2: This could kick off the whole war again, and the United States has all the assets in place to do so. But I also think it's clear the United States does not want to see that happening. The White House wants to see a ceasefire agreement.
1: Primaries in four states. ABC News projecting Graham Plattner is the winner of Maine's Democratic Senate primary and South Carolina's first congressional district primary. ABC News projects Jenny Costa Honeycutt and Mark Smith will advance to a runoff. The Carolina Hurricanes bested the Vegas Golden Knights.

0: in Game 4 of the Stanley Cup Finals Tuesday. 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
7: Chance for storms overnight, otherwise mainly cloudy skies. Lows dip down to about 63. Southeasterly winds 5 to 10 miles per hour. Cloudy skies with a few peaks of sun again Wednesday. Chance of severe thunderstorms. Daytime highs approaching 86. Severe storms likely Wednesday night. Lows around 66. Overcast skies. I'm meteorologist Jennifer Wojcicki on 95.3 WBEV, powered by Daily Dodge. Right now, 67.
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nice song from the Eagles, I Wish You Peace, at 95.3 WBEV, wrapping up our look at their fourth studio album, One of These Nights. In 1978, Joe Walsh's comic depiction of rock stardom, Life's Been Good, enters the Billboard chart at number 71. It'll become his highest charting single, reaching number 12 2 months later. However, we're going to play the full-length 8-minute album cut, because that's how we roll on the Insomnia Show. Joe Walsh, 1978.

0: of the family.
1: If you've been injured, it costs you nothing to see if Gruber Law Offices can help.
2: The following tone is a reference tone of 700 hertz. The remainder of the tones are recorded at this level with the exception of the last tone, which is a reference tone at operating level.
3: I couldn't sleep at all last night.
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5: And we're getting to the Beatles at bar time. A well-deserved morning off. I don't think you'll mind, though, because in 1972, tonight, June 10th, Elvis Presley performed for the first time in New York City when he appeared at Madison Square Garden. Before the show, a press conference was held at the New York Hilton where Colonel Tom Parker attempted to sell an exclusive interview with Elvis to a single media outlet for a staggering sum of $120,000. Not surprisingly, there were no takers. This album has probably the fastest turnaround time in the world, as it was put out on a single record 3 weeks after the concert. Rushed into the stores. Elvis Presley, a red hot commodity back in 1972. Let's go to the stage for That's All Right, Mama, Proud Mary, Never Been to Spain, and more. We got time for the whole darn thing. Elvis Presley, Madison Square Garden, June 10th, 1972. Enjoy.

Thank you. Thank you.

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You've Lost That Love and Feeling, and Tony Joel White's Poke Salad Annie. Now it's time for...

0: 5-pack of Elvis oldies from the 50s. Starting out with this one, Love Me.
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0: Elvis Presley, Love Me Tender, as recorded today in 1972 at Madison Square Garden. This single record was released a mere 3 weeks later after the show to get Elvis out into the record stores. As he was really, in 1972, Presley was really enjoying a renaissance in his career, that is for sure. When we come back, The Impossible Dream, Hound Dog, Suspicious Minds, and more. Recorded today, 1972. Elvis at Madison Square Garden will return right after this news update from ABC at your hometown station, 95.3 WBEV, powered by Dealey Dodge.
1: ABC News, I'm Dave Packer. We're tracking primaries tonight in four key states. In the main Democratic Senate primary, ABC News projecting Graham Plattner will move on to face Republican Susan Collins in November. In South Carolina, we project incumbent U.S. Senator Lindsey Graham will win the Republican primary for the U.S. Senate. And a week after the primary in California, ABC News can now project that Republican Steve Hilton will face Democrat Javier Becerra in the race for governor there. More explosions tonight in Tehran after U.S. forces launched self-defense strikes in response, says CENTCOM, to Iran's attack on a U.S. Army Apache helicopter.
2: But tonight, Iran vowing a decisive response to the U.S. and any nation here in the Middle East hosting U.S. bases.
1: ABC's Martha Raddatz in Jerusalem. Texas 19-year-old Carmelo Anthony sentenced this evening to 35 years for stabbing a rival.

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1: Chance for storms overnight, otherwise mainly cloudy skies. Lows dip down to about 63. Southeasterly winds 5 to 10 miles per hour. Cloudy skies with a few peaks of sun again Wednesday. Chance of severe thunderstorms. Daytime highs approaching 86. Severe storms likely Wednesday night. Lows around 66. Overcast skies. I'm meteorologist Jennifer Wojcicki on 95.3 WBEV, powered by Daily Dodge. Currently, it's 66 degrees.
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4: Okay. Thank you very much. We'd like to do our version of Impossible Dream. Okay.

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0: Weekend's planned Ultimate Fighting Championship event at the White House South Lawn, which is set to take place on President Trump's birthday.
1: The Justice Department attacked the plaintiffs who brought the suit, calling them, quote, two people who believe they have superior taste and want to spoil the event for everyone else. They also argued the case lacks any reasonable standing, while describing the timing of the filing as, quote, inexcusable, given the event was first announced nearly a year ago. The Trump administration describes the UFC fight in its filing as, quote, one of the most highly anticipated events in a series to celebrate the 250th birthday of the United States, at one point likening it to the annual Easter egg roll on the South Lawn and congressional picnic. Peter Haralambos, ABC News.
0: Police in Brentwood, California are searching for three suspects who stole $15,000 worth of Pokemon cards in a smash and grab heist. Dave Packer, ABC News.
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3: Mainly cloudy skies expected overnight with a chance of thunderstorms. Lows level off around 63. Southeasterly winds 5 to 10 miles per hour. Chance of severe storms Wednesday. Daytime highs approaching 86. Cloudy skies with a few peaks of sun. Cloudy skies Wednesday night. Severe thunderstorms likely 66. I'm meteorologist Jennifer Wojcicki on 95.3 WBEV. 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Right now, 66.
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Rocker. The Baby Likes a Rocker Like a Boogie Woogie Choo Choo Train. Blake Shelton before that, Some Beach Somewhere. Welcome in to Country Flashback Overnight on this Wednesday morning. I'm Jeff Hall, your host with the most records, Riz, and keeping it on the low key, that is, featuring hardcore country the way it used to be, the way it ought to be. If you like music that's got plenty of fiddle, plenty of steel guitar, and doghouse bass occasionally, you've picked the right show. A lot of 80s, 90s, some newer, some older. Terry Clark up next, Michael Martin Murphy, Tracy Byrd, Mary Chapin Carpenter, and that's just getting us to the news break. Here's Willie Nelson and Leanne Womack from 2002's Borderline album, 95.3 WBEV.

0: Mary Chapin Carpenter, just shut up and kiss me. Let's pull over and get the news update from ABC. When we come back, Mickey Gilley, the Dirt Band, Ricochet, and more. 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
1: ABC News, I'm Dave Packer. U.S. Central Command launched retaliatory strikes on Iran following the downing of an Apache helicopter near the Strait of Hormuz, calling the move self-defense strikes. That was answered by Iranian missiles and drones, says a U.S. official, which were nearly all shot down. ABC News national security and defense analyst Mick Mulroy tells us that he fears this conflict could escalate things really bad.
2: This could kick off the whole war again, and the United States has all the assets in place to do so. But I also think it's clear the United States does not want to see that happen. The White House wants to see a ceasefire agreement.
1: Primaries in four states. ABC News projecting Graham Plattner is the winner of Maine's Democratic Senate primary and South Carolina's first congressional district primary. ABC News projects Jenny Costa Honeycutt and Mark Smith will advance to a runoff. The Carolina Hurricanes bested the Vegas Golden Knights in Game 4 of the Stanley Cup Finals Tuesday. This is ABC News.

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4: Mainly cloudy skies expected overnight with a chance of thunderstorms. Lows level off around 63. Southeasterly winds 5 to 10 miles per hour. Chance of severe storms Wednesday. Daytime highs approaching 86. Cloudy skies with a few peaks of sun. Cloudy skies Wednesday night. Severe thunderstorms likely 66. I'm meteorologist Jennifer Wojcicki on 95.3 WBEV. 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

that time of the year, fishing in the dark, nitty gritty dirt band. Talk to me, Mickey Gilley, before that. Ricochet up next. She's got daddy's money. That ain't so bad, right, guys? 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

0: of thunderstorms, lows level off around 63, southeasterly winds 5 to 10 miles per hour. Chance of severe storms Wednesday, daytime highs approaching 86, cloudy skies with a few peaks of sun. Cloudy skies Wednesday night, severe thunderstorms likely 66. I'm meteorologist Jennifer Wojcicki on 95.3 WBEV, powered by Daily Dodge. Right now, 66.
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0: it. Halfway through a four-pack of Dwight Yoakam songs to kick off our final hour of the Insomnia Show Country Flashback Overnight. I'm Jeff Hall with a look at today's date in country music history. We do this 7 mornings a week, so drop by often and stay long and enjoy yourself much. Our journey starting this morning in 1987. Dwight Yoakam scored his second consecutive number one album with Hillbilly Deluxe. 4 of its tracks would find their way into the top 40. In 1987 and 1988, all topping off in the lower half of the top 10. Chronologically, they were Little Sister and Little Ways in the Rearview Mirror. Still to come, Please Please Baby and Lefty Frizzell's Always Late with Your Kisses. A four-pack of Dwight Yoakam at 95.3 WBV.
1: Hang on a second.
2: Yeah, hang on to this, buddy.

Roy Yoakam kicking off our final hour of the Insomnia Show. He scored his second consecutive number one album with Hillbilly Deluxe. As we look at today's date, in country music history, in 1991, Brooks & Dunn released their debut single, Brand New Man, which went to the top of the charts. It made them only the second country music band in history to have its debut single.

That is the Oak Ridge Boys. Going to take a lot of rivers. In 1998, former Oak Ridge Boys singer and guitarist Steve Sanders died from a self-inflicted gunshot wound to the head and apparent suicide in Cape Coral, Florida. Sanders sang lead vocals on that one, Going to Take a Lot of Rivers. Well, also today in 2004, that is, Ray Charles died due to acute liver disease at his home in Los Angeles. Mostly known as a blues and R&B singer, he also did make quite a dent in the country world, especially in 1962 with his album Modern Sounds and Country Music, and its sequel, Volume 2, helped bring country into the mainstream of music. We've got a couple duets of Ray Charles, one with George Jones, We Didn't See a Thing, and one with Willie Nelson, Seven Spanish Angels, to wrap up today's date in country music history. Ray Charles passing away today in 2004.

0: you tell that blonde that you wouldn't marry.
1: No.
0: I know I didn't see you hiding your wedding ring either, did I? And I know I couldn't have heard you call your wife and tell her that you were working, not

0: Ray Charles along with Willie Nelson on that one. Seven Spanish Angels. Today, Ray Charles passed away at his home in Los Angeles in 2004. And that's going to do it for today's date, Country Music History. We'll be back to wind this thing down, wrap it up nicely, and send it on over to Pam Yockey, the fabulous farm babe, and the Midwest Farm Report Show. Monday through Friday from 5 to 6. 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
1: ABC News. I'm Sherry Preston. Another round of primaries in the books. Graham Plattner will be taking on Susan Collins in the Maine Senate race. Nancy Mace will not be in the runoff for South Carolina governor. And now that the votes have fully been counted in California, we know Steve Hilton will be competing against Javier Becerra in the California governor's race this fall. The U.S. launching airstrikes early this morning against Iran after blaming Tehran for the strike that took down an Army Apache helicopter. Iran striking back, says ABC's Karen Waugh.
2: Iran saying it launched strikes toward American targets in the region, including the Navy's Fifth Fleet in Bahrain. Nearby Jordan says it also shot down five incoming missiles fired toward an area hosting U.S. forces. And Kuwait says it intercepted hostile aerial targets as well.
1: In Hong Kong, seven people and two companies charged with manslaughter and conspiracy following a fire last year that engulfed seven apartment

0: 7 apartment buildings and left 168 people dead. This is ABC News.
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4: Mainly cloudy skies expected overnight with a chance of thunderstorms. Lows level off around 63. Southeasterly winds 5 to 10 miles per hour. Chance of severe storms Wednesday. Daytime highs approaching 86. Cloudy skies with a few peaks of sun. Cloudy skies Wednesday night. Severe thunderstorms likely 66. I'm meteorologist Jennifer Wojcicki on 95.3 WBEV. 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Right now, 66.

Hey, whatever you're doing while you're listening to us, whether you are flying down life's highway or just chilling out at home, having a cup of coffee, ready to face today or come home from the day, we're just glad that you have us aboard. Happy to have you here. And 95.3 WBEV, time for this cowboy to step on out into the early morning sunrise and do my disappearing act when I turn things over to Pam Yonke, the fabulous farm babe, the Midwest Farm Report, Wade and Sherry with the morning show after that. I'm Jeff Hall saying get out there and have a good one. Gonna leave you with an ear cootie. Love me or hate me for these. Today's doing the honors. Mel McDaniel, 1985. Good luck shaking this song out of your head. Good morning, everybody. We'll see you tomorrow. Same bat time, same bat channel, 95.3 WBEV.

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1: From ABC News, I'm Sherry Preston. One day after President Trump said a peace deal was near in Iran, the United States launching airstrikes. A day after an army helicopter was shot down by an Iranian drone. ABC's Karen Hua in Washington.
2: A new escalation in the war with Iran as the U.S. launches a series of retaliatory strikes. CENTCOM confirming U.S. forces struck Iranian air defense, ground control stations, and surveillance radar sites near the Strait of Hormuz. The attacks coming after officials say an Iranian drone brought down a U.S. Apache helicopter patrolling the strait. Both pilots escaped.
1: Another round of primaries in the books. The Iraq War vet and oyster farmer Graham Platner will be taking on Susan Collins in the Maine Senate race. Congresswoman Nancy Mace will not be in the runoff for South Carolina governor. She said to her supporters last night,
3: "Serving South Carolina has been the greatest honor of my life. Every vote I cast, every hearing I called, every fight I picked, I always did it for you."
1: And now that the votes have been counted in California, we know Steve Hilton will be competing against Javier Becerra in the governor's race this fall. The trial of a Texas teenager accused of killing a fellow high school student at a track meet has ended in a long prison sentence.
4: I'm sick.
5: As a jury considered punishment for 19-year-old Carmelo Anthony, who claimed he killed 17-year-old Austin Metcalf in self-defense, emotions flared on the courthouse steps.
6: I just feel like there was so much that wasn't taken into consideration. It was so

0: 1,000 people. He'll be celebrating Mass later today at the Basilica. You're listening to ABC News.
1: 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We know a few shady characters perfect for the job. 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
1: With more practical tips and useful advice, this is the Old Farmer's Almanac Radio Report for Wednesday, June 10th, the 161st day of the year. Actress Judy Garland was born on this day, and the first class of midshipmen graduated from the U.S. Naval Academy in 1854. So the perennials are doing nicely. The lawn, well manicured, but your landscape still lacks a certain pizzazz. A few well-chosen annuals just might do the trick, especially in those dark, shady corners. Here are some shady characters to consider. Coleus, polka dot plant, and Rex begonias, plants with striking foliage and interesting textures that can be real attention getters, especially when placed against dark backgrounds. Don't be surprised if they turn a shady corner into an unexpected focal point of your summer landscape. That is the Old Farmer's Almanac Radio Report.

severe thunderstorms. Highs level off around 86. South winds 8 to 15 miles per hour. Severe storms likely. Tonight, lows dip down to about 66. Cloudy skies expected. Chance of thunderstorms. Tomorrow, high temperatures reach up to 84. Cloudy skies with a few peaks of sun. I'm meteorologist Jennifer Wojcicki

0: rotation cropping practices get hit pretty hard with this. But since we already saw that massive wave of adult moths, that means that the second wave, that second generation, is likely going to hit your corn. Luckily this year, corn was planted after the juvenile started hatching. So we're only really seeing a problem if corn was planted into a grass cover crop. One of the biggest issues with true armyworm is only the first three instars are susceptible to an insecticide. So once you get past that half an inch, two-thirds of an inch size range, the insect is no longer susceptible, and there's not much you can do about it, right? So you really have to be aware and catch this pest early before it goes through and does some serious economic damage.
1: Let's talk about your brand new tool that you have as well for slugs.
0: Yes. So a project that we launched last year was something that we've termed SlugNet. It's basically a monitoring network across the state. We had 30 sites last year and 30 sites this year. And to help folks gauge whether or not there are slugs in their area that are going to be an issue, my lab put together a dashboard to help folks see what's going on in their county. So it's basically an area where you can click through county by county, see in this interactive map portion, see where slugs have been an issue, what percentage of those traps are actually showing up positive, and if there are a lot of slugs there. But it also gives you the ability to kind of go back in time. So if you want to see how did things go last week and the week before, what those trends are, there's a way for you to do that with this dashboard as well. This is part of our PestNet program, and we're going to be launching more dashboards as the season goes on.
1: Emily, we've covered the more standard pests that we talk about most years, but are there any that we're keeping an eye out for?
0: Yes. So one of the major pests that's on the horizon is soybean gall midge. Now, soybean gall midge has been literally knocking down soybean plants in the Midwest since 2017. It was found first in Nebraska, but last year it was reported on our border. It was reported in Dakota County in Minnesota on soybeans. It was reported in a couple other places, but it was not found on soybeans. It was found on their alternative host plant. So with that this year, I don't think it's going to be a huge issue for Wisconsin growers. However, we're putting together a massive scouting effort, right, where I'm pulling in researchers from across state lines that have found this and dealt with this. And we're actually going to be scouting in kind of the River Falls area right across from that Dakota County border to see if we can find this pest in our state. We're also putting together some training for Extension and for our statewide collaborators just to make sure that folks are aware that they're able to scout for this particular pest.
1: Dr. Emily Bick is the Extension Specialist of Insects for Field and Forage Crops. You can find more information and updated tools under the Pest Management tab of the Crops and Soils Division of Extension webpage. From the southern end of the world's longest barn in Madison, I'm Kylie Allen.
2: 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Stay tuned as Ag Meteorologist Stu Muck gives you the latest forecast in just moments, right here on the Midwest Farm Report.
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0: 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Market Bulls 170 to 230, and the calves sold by the head today, Quality Holstein Bull Calves 1190 to 1450 per head. Second cut calves 800 to 1180 per head. The Quality Holstein heifer calves $700 to $1,000 per head. The Quality Beef and Crossbred calves, bulls and heifers $1,300 to $1,760 per head. Our next auction will be Wednesday, June 10th, starting at 11 a.m. with fed cattle, followed by bulls and cows. This is Leo Amon, Equity Livestock in Lamira with this marketing update, and we thank you for your business.
1: For today, some patchy fog to start, otherwise partly sunny. We'll have showers and storms later into the afternoon. Some of those storms possibly strong to severe with highs in the mid-80s. For tonight, showers and storms likely, again storms possibly severe, low of 66. And more strong to severe storms on Thursday up to 84. And that's your latest forecast. I'm meteorologist Michael Caron, 94.

0: especially in areas like Nebraska, you got weeds like kochia and palmer that you need to control. This product's going to fit very nicely, but it also contains another product called saflufenacil. So it's a dual active ingredient type product and offers control of tough to control weeds, specifically PPO resistant weeds. We are getting enhanced performance on those weed species because the triflutamoxazin is a different binding site than other PPOs on the market. So this product sets itself above those by improving performance of those tough to control weeds.
1: Putman says in addition to Varaxor, BASF is bringing Zigil Plus herbicide to soybean producers.
0: Dual active ingredient, dual mode of action product, but offers flexibility that many products, even from our competitors, don't necessarily offer. So this product can be applied pre-plant all the way up to V6 in soybeans and offers about 10 weeks of residual control of weeds like palmer amaranth and water hemp.
1: Once again, BASF's Josh Putman. 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I'm Lori Boyer. 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

0: with you this morning because he is worth experimenting. We got to figure out how this is going to look when Wade's out there in Hawaii this next week. So I am getting thrown into morning show responsibilities just about 30 feet away from me is Wade Bates, who is watching over the shoulder like the hawk, but it's a friendly hawk today as we try to make sure we're ready for you guys over this next couple weeks. It's going to be an adventurous day on the weather front. It is 68 degrees right now in Beaver Dam. But today, we do expect to have showers and thunderstorms likely, mainly between 3 and 5 p.m. Some of the storms could be severe. It's going to be partly sunny before that today, at least, with a high near 86, south wind 5 to 15 miles an hour, with gusts as high as 30 miles an hour. Tonight, we're going to have showers and thunderstorms likely, mainly before 9 p.m. Some of those storms also could be severe. Cloudy during the early evening, then gradual clearing with a low around 66. South wind 5 to 15 miles per hour with gusts as high as 30 miles per hour. Thursday, showers and thunderstorms mainly after 3 p.m. with a high near 84 degrees. Southwest wind 5 to 10 miles per hour, becoming south 10 to 15 miles per hour in the afternoon. Thursday night, showers and thunderstorms before 10 p.m. Then showers likely between 10 p.m. and 1 a.m. Low around 55 degrees. West wind 10 to 15 miles an hour, with gusts as high as 25 miles an hour. Friday, we're going to see sunny with a high near 79. Get the good sun back into South Central Wisconsin on Friday with west wind 10 to 15 miles per hour with gusts as high as 25 miles per hour. As I mentioned, Wade Bates is going to be here. He'll be joining me here just after the bottom of the hour news. We're going to talk a little bit. I'm interested because we have the World Cup starting this week. What you would do, what you would show somebody from overseas, if you wanted to bring them in and show them an authentic American experience, what would that look like? Where would you take them? There's a guy out there in Germany we'll talk about a little bit. He's taking a backroads approach of America, and he's taking American suggestions along the way. So it's not like the, hey, hit the Statue of Liberty. Go out there to Washington, D.C., see the memorials. It's not quite like that. We'll dive into that right around 6:40 with Wade Bates. Before that today, we do have to throw it over to Justin Wilski in the Daily Dodge News Center. He'll have some news for us. Busy day, though, on store. We're going to be talking Bayside Supper Club Classic TV Trivia in the 7 o'clock hour. We'll have Tom Ballweg following that. Then in the 8 o'clock hour, we'll talk a little to Jim Merkel with Horicon Hills Golf Club. And then, of course, Jack from the Dump to round us out today in that 8 o'clock hour. All that's coming up here with more with me, Wally Lukashensky, Wade Bates from afar, and then soon we'll have Sherry Sackett joining us in the building. But first, we got to throw it over to Justin the Ninja Wilski with some news.
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3: A Dodge County jury has convicted 44-year-old Zachariah Rosch of first-degree intentional homicide and hiding a corpse in the death of his estranged wife, Crystal Rosch. Reports show that the seven-day trial went to jurors around 3:45 Tuesday afternoon, with a verdict returned shortly before 6. Crystal Rosch was last seen June 11th of 2024 and was reported missing 12 days later. It was previously reported the case started as a missing person investigation before sheriff's officials classified it as a death investigation. No additional information on sentencing has been released at this time. Ticks are active across Wisconsin, and a Marshfield Medical Center Beaver Dam infection prevention nurse says this year has been especially busy. Kim Kaiser says a mild winter and wet spring helped create favorable conditions for ticks.
4: Anytime you come in from outdoors, you should be checking all those nice warm spots on your body. So any of the joints, your armpits, belly button, neck, ears, hair, your groin, they like any place that is going to be warm, moist, and really have somebody check your back.
3: Health officials say Lyme disease is the most common tick spread illness in Wisconsin, and the black-legged tick is found in every county. Beaver Dam school leaders are encouraging families to keep reading a part of summer break. Superintendent Mark DeStefano, during a recent appearance on WBEV's Community Comment, said students should have time away from school but still stay connected to learning. DeStefano adds families can use books, news articles, or other longer readings to keep students engaged while incorporating reading into the day in a manageable way. Governor Tony Evers and WEDA announced last week that $47.8 million in competitive housing tax credits will support affordable housing developments across Wisconsin. The awards are expected to create or preserve more than 2,100 affordable housing units in 26 communities across 15 counties. State officials say the developments will provide housing for about 5,000 Wisconsinites. The projects include new construction, rehabilitation, and adaptive reuse, with units planned for families, seniors, and workforce housing needs. Your WBEV News will continue in just a moment.
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1: 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The Wisconsin Department of Workforce Development awarded more than $2.4 million in grants statewide to help employers train more than 1,000 workers in agriculture, construction, healthcare, manufacturing, and transportation. The DWD says PS Seasoning and Spices in Dodge County will receive $40,000 to train workers on a new high-speed bottling line. In Columbia County, Pendaform and Trienda Holdings are each receiving more than $71,000 for on-the-job maintenance training. Regal Ware, operating as West Bend Company in Washington County, is receiving more than $110,000 to train over 200 workers in safety, quality, and lean manufacturing. United Way of Dodge County is awarding $110,000 in grants to local nonprofits. The funding will support programs focused on healthcare access, food security, youth development, family support, and other community needs. Grant recipients include Church Health Services, PAVE, the Dodge County YMCA, Living Hope Food Pantry, Waupun Area Food Pantry, Habitat for Humanity Dodge County, the Ark of Dodge County, and several others. United Way officials say the grants are designed to strengthen local organizations that serve thousands of Dodge County residents each year. A full list of grant recipients can be found alongside this story at dailydodge.com. And finally, the professional rodeo is back at the Dodge County Fairgrounds in Beaver Dam on Saturday, June 27th. This year's Bulls and Barrels format will bring more bull riding plus ranch bronc riding and barrel racing. Adult tickets are $22 in advance or $25 at the gate. Youth tickets for ages 5 to 15 are $12 in advance or $15 at the gate. And kids under 5 get in free. I'm Justin Wilski reporting from the Daily Dodge News Center. Submit your news tips at dailydodge.com.
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0: Today, we expect showers and thunderstorms likely mainly between 3 and 5 p.m. Some of the storms could be severe, partly sunny with a high near 86, southwest wind 5 to 15 miles an hour, with gusts as high as 30 miles an hour. Tonight, showers and thunderstorms are likely before 9 p.m. Some of those storms also could be severe, cloudy during the early evening, then gradual clearing with a low around 66. South wind 5 to 15 miles per hour with gusts as high as 30 miles per hour. Thursday, showers and thunderstorms mainly after 3 p.m. High near 84. Southwest wind 5 to 10 miles per hour, becoming south 10 to 15 miles per hour in the afternoon. Thursday night, showers and thunderstorms before 10 p.m. Then showers likely between 10 p.m. and 1 a.m. with a low around 55. West wind 10 to 15 miles per hour with gusts as high as 25 miles per hour. Friday, sunny with a high near 79, west wind 10 to 15 miles per hour with gusts as high as 25 miles per hour. And right now in Beaver Dam, it is 69 degrees, a little cloudy out there. Hopefully everybody able to stay dry. And if you are out there this morning, there's a good chance you're going to want to get some fishing here in the near future. As we have major periods today from 4:15 a.m. to 6:15 a.m. And then later this afternoon, if you're able to stay dry and the weather avoids us, from 4:45 p.m. to 6:45 p.m. Minor periods throughout the day at 10:20 a.m. to 11:20 a.m. and 10:50 tonight to 11:50 p.m. Best bite should be early this morning, again, late afternoon. And right now, the moon is nearing that full moon phase, which generally creates stronger fish activity and longer feeding windows. I know I'm going to be doing the fishing report while Wade's gone, and I'm going to be asking that question because I've never understood it, how the moon will actually make a fish more inclined to eat at certain times of the day. I'm curious, what that is. It going to us? Are we having a similar thing? I don't know. I'm going to have to ask some questions. But if you weren't able to stay up late last night to watch the Milwaukee Brewers game, they did fall in Las Vegas, the second Major League Baseball game played out there in that minor league ballpark. They lost 7-5 last night, both starters giving up 5 and 6 runs respectively. A little bit more of what we expected out there, dry air, ball floating around a little bit. Brewers will bounce back. They seem to always bounce back and got a pretty healthy lead right now in the Central. Hopefully going to be building on that with the series win in Las Vegas later today. Also, local news. How about this one? Chase Beam with Waupun. Many of you might remember him from putting together a very storybook season on the football field. Well, he's doing the same now on the baseball diamond as well. Last night, he had a walk-off home run to send Waupun baseball to state. They beat Little Chute 5-4 in a back-and-forth game last night. But Chase Beam also in that game. He had a 2-run home run earlier in the game. He went 3-for-3 at 3 RBI and also pitched 3 1/3 inning in the effort as well. So very impressive, and congratulations to the Waupun Warriors. We'll be pulling for you as you go on to state. But now it's time for us to step aside for a minute here. We're going to check in with our WRN Sports Minute. We'll also have our entertainment news and market update. Before we come back here in about 20 minutes, I'll be welcoming Wade Bates onto the show, and we're going to be talking a little bit, maybe not directly about

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2: The A's clubbed 5 more home runs Tuesday night, knocking off the Brewers 7-5 in Las Vegas. I'm Bill Scott with sports. 4 of the long balls came off of Brewers starter and loser Robert Gasser.
3: You know, knowing it's like you have a barrel, odds are I'm probably going to go out. So just trying to limit those, but, you know, ran to a couple of them. Just got to execute a couple off-speed pitches a little bit better. Thought the four-seam played pretty well. Sinker was good. All of it played really well. Just a couple that got away from me that ended up out of the park.
2: Jackson Churia went deep for the Brewers, who had their 4-game win streak come to an end. The Brewers locked up another one of their top prospects, signing outfielder Luis Lara to a 7-year contract extension that could pay him as much as $79 million. Lara is the team's 5th-ranked prospect, according to MLB Pipeline. The Packers will be back in the practice field for day 2 of their mandatory minicamp. The Packers now have given extensions to wideouts Jaden Reed and Christian Watson. 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Jaden Reed.
4: I'm not going to get into that too much, but we just team players, man. We want to do whatever the team need, and I don't think we're not greedy, man. We want to do whatever is best for the team. And we believe that we're going to get what we deserve out of any situation, you know. Whether we get it now or later or however it go, we believe in ourselves and we got confidence that, you know, we're going to get everything we deserve.
2: Wisconsin football team landing another commitment on Tuesday. 3-star safety James Robertson announced his pledge to the Badgers, picking Wisconsin over Mississippi State and TCU, among others. Middleton won the Division I boys WIAA state golf title yesterday. Winneconne needing a tiebreaker to get past Edgewood in Division II. Kohler captured the D3 title. WIAA girls state softball championships kick off with Division I quarterfinals in Madison today. Bill Scott, Wisconsin Radio Network.
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1: 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Here's Chris Whitting.
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8: The new Hulu comedy, Alice and Steve, is now streaming. It stars Jemaine Clement and Nicola Walker as the titular best friends whose relationship is tested when Steve starts dating Alice's adult daughter. It's being described as a rom-com, but Walker tells ABC Audio that's not entirely accurate.
9: No one is right and nobody is wrong completely, but everyone behaves appallingly at times.
8: A Good Girl's Guide to Murder is coming to an end. Netflix is renewing the show for a shorter third and final season. Emma Myers will return as teen detective Pip Fitzamobi for four more episodes.
10: A salute to the men on the deck of that ship.
8: Ragtime is getting a two-week extension after its Tony's win for Best Musical Revival. The musical will now play its final performance on Sunday, August 16th. Mike DeBusky, ABC News.
11: From ABC News, Wall Street Now. U.S. stocks fell overnight after military strikes on Iran that the White House calls self-defense. During Tuesday trading, the Dow Jones pulled off an 86-point gain to close at 50,872. The S&P lost 0.25%. The NASDAQ gave up 1%. Troubling news for retirees. The trust fund that helps to pay monthly Social Security benefits is projected to be depleted in the last 3 months of 2032. Without congressional action, retirees then would see a 22% drop in benefits. What's old is new again, even in the world of crime. Police departments nationwide are seeing a sudden increase in the number of automotive airbag thefts. The Honda Civic and Honda Accord are some of the most popular targets. And there's a new flavor of M&M's, banana nut bread. It's the latest in the candy maker's bakery collection. Bananas, though, are not a key ingredient. The list only mentions natural and artificial flavors. Jim Ryan, ABC News.
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14: A Dodge County jury has found 44-year-old Zachariah Rosh guilty of first-degree intentional homicide and hiding a corpse in the death of his estranged wife, Crystal Rosh. She was last seen June 11th of 2024 and reported missing June 23rd. Investigators later found human remains in a burn area on Rosh's property, spurning a change to a death investigation. A Marshfield Medical Center Beaver Dam infection prevention nurse is urging people to check for ticks after being outdoors. Kim Kaiser says ticks are showing up in yards, fields, woods, and lake areas, and people should watch for symptoms after a tick bite. Beaver Dam Superintendent Mark DeStefano says the best academic habit students can keep

0: this summer is reading. He recommends families build in about 30 minutes of reading several times a week. Governor Tony Evers and WEDA announced last week that $47.8 million in housing tax credits will support affordable housing projects across Wisconsin. The awards are expected to create and preserve more than 2,100 affordable housing units in 26 communities. State officials say about 5,000 Wisconsinites could benefit. Area businesses are receiving Wisconsin Fast Forward training grants. PS Seasoning and Spices in Dodge County, Pendiform and Trienda Holdings in Columbia County, and Regalware in Washington County are all included. The grants will support worker training in bottling operations, maintenance, safety, quality, and lean manufacturing. 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And finally, the professional rodeo returns to the Dodge County Fairgrounds in Beaver Dam on Saturday, June 27th. 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And kids under 5 getting free. The family-friendly event will include bull riding, bronc riding, and barrel racing. I'm Justin Wilski reporting from the Daily Dodge News Center. Submit your news tips at dailydodge.com.
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5: Today, showers and thunderstorms likely, mainly between 3 p.m. and 5 p.m. Some of the storms could be severe, partly sunny with a high near 86. Southwest wind 5 to 15 miles per hour with gusts as high as 30 miles per hour. Tonight, showers and thunderstorms are also likely, mainly before 9 p.m. Some of the storms also could be severe. Cloudy during the early evening, then gradual clearing with a low around 66. South wind 5 to 15 miles per hour with gusts as high as 30 miles per hour. Thursday, showers and thunderstorms again, mainly after 3 p.m. High near 84 degrees. Southwest wind 5 to 10 miles per hour, becoming south 10 to 15 miles per hour in the afternoon. Thursday night, showers and thunderstorms before 10 p.m., then showers likely between 10 p.m. and 1 a.m., a low around 55. West wind 10 to 15 miles per hour, with gusts as high as 25 miles per hour. Friday, it's going to be sunny with a high near 79 degrees. West wind 10 to 15 miles per hour, with gusts as high as 25 miles per hour. In just a few moments here, we're going to welcome in Wade Bates, just sitting across from me now, looking at him, blowing me a kiss. He's too nice to me, I tell you what. But before we get to him, we're going to be talking today about what you would want to show somebody who's visiting the United States for the first time, something like the World Cup that's right now, but not taking them to the touristy places. I'm talking authentic America. Authentic America. Join the conversation on our text line at 920-887-9595. That'll be coming up right after just a little bit of Queen here. There's not a lot of dust out there right now with all the rain coming.

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1: The 95.3 WBEV Morning Show rolls on as Wade Bates is now joining me here on the Morning Show. Wade Bates, first of all, how are you doing this morning?
2: I'm doing great. And I like hearing you saying me joining you. Isn't that weird?
1: It's very weird. 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
2: I hear ya.
1: I'm trying to emulate the best in the game.
2: Wally, you're doing a great job in the big chair. Don't do too good of a job, though.
1: Well, trust me, I ain't trying.
2: No, but then again, if I could sleep in today, you know, that would be fantastic.
1: No, it's okay. This is your show. You come back from Hawaii. No, it's all you, man.
2: I'll flip-flop. I'll do 9 o'clock.
1: Wally's like,
2: no, you stay up too late at night, don't you?
1: I'm a bit amazed, genuinely, since, starting doing these shadowings, that you have the energy to still go out there and do high school sports in the evening. I think that you have, like, the Energizer Bunny, like, battery right now.
2: We just kind of keep it rolling. Try to make an impact. All you want to do is make an impact. Brat Fry today.
1: We do. We have a big Brat Fry coming over. We're for the Senior Expo.
2: Yes.
1: That's right over at the Beaver Dam Family Center, I believe, right?
2: Yeah, so it's going to be a fantastic time there, and we'll, Burnett's brought a drink for just $2 today, and we were talking about storms in the forecast. You know, there was a, when they had it over at Wayland, we had one time where he had a monsoon rain, and Andy Cohn, the Sizzler, was grilling. Were you hearing Andy? You know Andy or not?
1: I have not met Andy.
2: Oh, he's the OG Sizzler. He was before Tim.
1: The Sizzler is his nice nickname.
2: He was grilling in a monsoon.
1: You can't even really use, like, umbrellas out there. I saw wind gusts were going to be as high as 30 miles an hour.
2: Yeah.
1: Tim.
2: He had a tent. And it was, you know, with no sides on it, so it was like blowing sideways, touched the top of the tent, and he'd get soaked. It was fantastic.
1: Oh, God. Well, hopefully today. It looks like we might be able to at least avoid the poor weather until after the Brat Fry. So come fill up. Prepare to hunker down. Be weather aware. We'll keep you up to date here on 95.3 WBEV if the weather does turn sour later today. But, Wade, I was scrolling through Twitter last night.
2: Sure.
1: And the World Cup's coming. It's starting tomorrow, actually. It's crazy to say out loud.
2: Who's in the opener?
1: I believe it's Mexico.
2: Okay.
1: Because I believe the United States, we're going to open on Friday night. They're, okay, like, alternating since it's 3 host countries this year.
2: Sure.
1: But anyways, Mexico is going to be starting this. But the United States is going to be hosting a wide variety of the games in this World Cup. Mm-hmm. And we have people coming from overseas for the first time getting to America. And everybody, when you think of America, you're thinking Statue of Liberty. You're thinking, like, the big tourist attractions.
2: Yeah.
1: There's somebody out there. His name is Freddie from Germany.
2: Okay.
1: He's Freddie. And Freddie has been taking an authentic American road trip through the South at this point to try to get, like, the real feel of America.
2: Yeah,
1: he's going to Wendy's. He's going to Chili's. He's, like, going, just driving through and walking mountain trails.
2: That's what you need to do. And number one, is it's great how, like, I have a friend, and my wife's got a foreign exchange student friend. Well, they take their holidays. I'm coming to America for 2 months. She came for 2 months. Got 2 months vacation. But you're right. And you're right. So they're just walking through America and they're trying to see what you want to see. Yeah. Well, that is a good question. You need to see a little bit of big city. If you can get to the whole country, you know, because there are different worlds out there. The South, the North, the West, the Midwest.
1: Well, we've even seen so far, like, the people are getting competitive about their region. So instead of this guy's just like, this is all great, I'm having a blast. And then you have the Southerners like, no, that's Southern hospitality you're saying.
2: That's true.
1: And then Midwestern people are like, no, we're nice too. Come on up
2: Midwest
1: here.
2: Midwest nice, right?
1: Midwest nice.
2: Everybody's a jerk to you on the East Coast and the West Coast.
1: So if you had somebody in your house for, let's say, 3 weeks, or at least you're responsible for them, what would you tell them that authentic America, what do you have to see before you go back overseas?
2: As you have indispensable income, go wherever you want.
1: Yeah,
2: right?
1: Yeah. This guy's loaded. This guy's rich, we're going
2: to
1: say.
2: You mentioned, I think you need to see, like, Statue of Liberty, though, right?
1: So you're still doing, like, the tourist.
2: Yeah, you
1: part.
2: Do. You got to go to the Grand Canyon.
1: So Grand Canyon, you're showing the Statue of Liberty.
2: But I think you got to also just get small town America.
1: Coming out for, like, a Beaver Dam Brat Fry?
2: Yeah. No, exactly, because you need to figure out, because you see stuff on TV. Even, like, when I went to Italy, you see stuff on TV, you know? And, you know, you get pre-consumed into what America's all about. I think if you get into, you know, just small-town America, you can experience the hustle and bustle. But if you want to give us a call, 920-887 or 920-885, what is our phone number here, Wally?
1: 920-885.

0: 855-4446. You can also get involved in conversation on the talk or text line at 920-887-9595.
1: Yeah, authentic America, you're right, because, you know, driving, like, if you weren't in the Midwest, you just got to drive, you know, I always feel like the guys in American Pickers, just drive the countryside, stop at a cheese factory, you know, see if you can get on a dairy farm in the Midwest, because that's, you know, America's dairy land.
0: Well, this guy's even, he's posted pictures, he's like stopping at rinky-dink gas stations off the highway, and he's like, this is the greatest place in the world. You can just get food at any time of day.
1: I agree. You know, like I said, you got to see the big stuff that you want to see, but how different culture is, experience it. You know, it's great that he's going to Chili's and things like that, but going to the, you know, like in Wisconsin, you see, you know, Joe's Bar. You know, you have to go to, like, Stooges.
0: You have stop to go to a hole in the wall.
1: Stop into, like, Stooges, you know, or stop into, like, you know, something that looks local.
0: Yeah, well, see, if you go over to some place like Stooges now, I feel like you're almost on top of going to, like, these gas stations, going to the Chili's, going to all these fast food places. Where do you get just, like, an automatic citizenship? Because I feel like we're just going to be like, hey, you know what? Come join us. You're fine. You like it here? We'll keep you around.
1: Yeah, you know, and I just think that getting that feel, but also seeing, you know,

0: America is.
1: See, I think that if you had people come over and do what we're talking about, you would have them be like, it was so cool to see New York City. It was so cool to see the Statue of Liberty.
0: Yeah, it is. Part of it. It's part of what we are.
1: But then at the same time, you come back and you bring them to a small town like Beaver Dam.
2: Yeah.
1: And you show them around for a few days. I bet you more people would actually enjoy the small town America feel.
2: Yeah.
0: There's two guys from Brit that also have a social media that they came to America too. And like they've come to the Midwest and like they couldn't believe, you know, the bars and things like that and how much beer people drink here. And then they saw the Great Lakes and they're like, this is a lake, not an ocean.
1: It's kind of like sombering. Have you flown over the Great Lakes before? Like looking out and to realize how much water is just right up here in the Midwest with these five Great Lakes.
2: Yeah.
1: It's unbelievable. It's like 20% of the world's fresh water right here, right in the Midwest.
0: It is. It's right there. And again, it's something that you can't quite comprehend that you're not on an ocean. If you go to Sheboygan or somewhere on the east shore of Wisconsin, you can't comprehend that that's not an ocean. You know, it looks just like an ocean. It's like ocean living, but without the sharks.
1: Take them and explore the Edmund Fitzgerald Museum, the Maritime Disaster Museum.
0: Yeah, you know, things like, oh, that's what the song was about.
1: Yeah.
0: It took longer for the song to finish than the ship to sink.
1: It probably did,
0: too
1: honestly.
0: Too soon for that?
1: I don't know. It's been over 50 years this year.
0: No, but I again, that's a good question about what would truly give people the authentic feel of what America is in the food. I mean, it's like hamburgers, right? You know, steaks. So what else would you have to...
1: Yeah, like, if you gave... Somebody had one day.
0: Yeah.
1: One day to eat. And we'll keep it in, the big scope of things.
0: Yeah.
1: What are you telling this person? This is what you have to try. You have one day.
0: You have to have an American hamburger, don't you?
1: But I'm worried to you. Are you throwing them over and be like, hey, you know what? The McDouble?
0: Yeah.
1: This is America's finest right
0: here. Well, you can do that, but you can also, I would just go to like you said, one of your favorite like bars and just get a hamburger.
1: Yeah, send them to the dump and see what happens.
0: Yeah, exactly. Send them to Jack Jones in the dump and say, this is an American delicacy.
1: Yeah, well, it's a calabunga.
0: What else?
1: What?
0: What else is an American delicacy, you know, that you'd have to, for food?
1: Because
0: American pizza is different than pizza in other places.
1: Maybe you send them to a baseball game and say, hey, you got to have a hot dog.
0: Yes, perfect, Wally.
1: Send them to
0: a baseball game, correct. But send them, but if you go to like Fenway Park, and I know you hate the Cubs, but send them to Wrigley Field, too, just because you get a few losers on the field, but just have some charm to it, you know?
1: Yeah, they've got ivy on the wall for about 30 games a year. That's pretty cool.
0: Throw them on the subway in a big, throw them on a New York City subway.
1: We want them to come back, Wade.
0: Oh, is that what it is?
1: I mean, maybe not. I mean, if you don't like this particular person, maybe that's all you have to do. You're like, hey, you know what? We're going to send them on the New York subway.
0: Now, is it true that Chicago is not a World Cup site? They screwed that up.
1: I don't believe so.
0: They screwed that up too. Like they screwed up the Bears.
1: Yeah, and the Indiana Bears, the Gare Bears.
0: I like the Gare Bears.
1: I wish they would. It'd be just for me. Like I want to just. Like, it's close enough to Gary. Can we call them the Gare Bears?
0: Yeah.
1: I think I might just run with it.
0: Who would have thought that Hammond, Indiana, and Gary, Indiana, would be hosting an NFL franchise here?
1: Maybe the Bengals are next. Get three teams.
0: You know
1: in
0: who's from Gary, Indiana? You don't know Tony Switzler. He's works in the car business around here. You know.
1: Okay, never mind. But he was a
0: college athlete. Tony Switzler.
1: Yeah, a little different.
0: But he was from Gary, Indiana.
1: Hey, look at him. It improves it. There's good people coming out of Gary.
0: Oh, yes. He played basketball camp, played Marion in the early 80s, and it was a legend over there. Now he's going to buy a car. He'd take care of you there. But, so Gary, Indiana, a Tony Switzler, Glenn Big Dog Robinson, and now the Chicago Bears.
1: The Gare Bears are coming to town.
0: Ah, that would have been so great. The Gare Bears would be so great. Can you imagine the memes you could add?
1: Maybe you could still maybe just buy shirts and stuff now. We'll call it a day. People can embrace it that way. Well, Gabe, or I called you Gabe. I talked to Gabe Neitzel yesterday, so I apologize, Wade.
0: Wade. Sorry, I like to be Gabe. He's somebody.
1: No, you are somebody. You're Wade Bates. But Wade, thanks for joining me. Thanks for being the guardian angel on my shoulder.
0: Hey, I'm not even in the studio anywhere, Waller. I'm working in my office trying to get, you go on vacation, you end up, you end up working so much more to make sure stuff. So I'm glad you're here. I'm not just fully functional, keep it on the air.
1: You still got Wade two more days this week before we send him off his merry way. Aloha, Wade. We will, I'm sure, talk

0: we'll, I'm sure, talk to you.
1: I'll talk to you tomorrow, actually.
0: We'll talk tomorrow.
1: All right.
0: All right. With that, we got to check in with WRN News.
2: Now this news up. Democratic and one Republican candidate for governor are certified by the Wisconsin Elections Commission, which voted Tuesday to deny ballot access to Minocqua Brewing Company owner Kirk Bangstad, ruling that he fell about 500 signatures short of getting on the August primary ballot. Harley Davidson is bringing some production lines back to the U.S. and Wisconsin. The company announced Tuesday that the Pan America, Sportster, and Nightster model lines will be returning from factories overseas. The company will resume production of the Revolution Max series in Wisconsin and Pennsylvania. And Children's Wisconsin urges teens to build safer driving habits through its Safe Roads Challenge. The program uses a mobile app to track driving behavior and reward safe habits. State data shows teen drivers make up just over 4% of licensed drivers, but account for more than 10% of crashes.
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5: 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As the 7 o'clock hour, we're going to have our impossible question. We're going to get a live call-in check-in with Kara Foster, our weatherology meteorologist, before what sounds like a busy couple days on the weather front. Then at 7:35, we're going to have our Bayside Supper Club Classic TV Trivia. And Wade has a good one that he has me hooked up for today. So make sure you stick around for that. Tom Ballweg will join us at 7:50. Jam-packed 7 o'clock hour. Make sure you stick around here on the morning show. And it is National Iced Tea Day, National Ballpoint Pen Day, National Black Cow Day, which is apparently a root beer float made with vanilla ice cream. I know our birthday people out there today, Sandy Schoenberger, Paul Shave, and Sue Polsky. I believe it's Polsky trying to pestle, actually. Wade's handwriting is brutal, so I apologize. I should have asked him ahead of time to give me a Wade translator for this. But those three, Sandy, Paul, and Sue, very happy birthday to you. I hope you enjoy National Black Cow Day. Get yourself a root beer float made with some vanilla ice cream. Just a few minutes here. Yeah, we'll be joined with the impossible question. I think I have a doozy for you guys, so stick around. 7 o'clock hour, WBEV Morning Show continues right after we hit our news and weather.
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0: following business day at 8:15 during the WBEV morning show. 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
9: From ABC News, I'm Sherry Preston. President Trump posting this morning on social media that Iran is taking too long to negotiate a deal, and because of that, quote, now they will have to pay the price. It's not immediately clear what that means, but back and forth strikes overnight are again raising the question of how long this ceasefire can last. Here's ABC's Martha Raddatz in Jerusalem.
10: Multiple missiles and armed drones fired from Iran, taking aim at those Mideast countries hosting American bases, from Kuwait to Bahrain to Jordan. All of them intercepted, none of them causing injuries or damage. This just hours after the U.S. launched retaliatory strikes against Iran at President Trump's direction, hitting air defenses, ground control stations, and surveillance radar sites near the Strait of Hormuz.
9: Those strikes in retaliation for the shooting down of an Army Apache helicopter near the Strait of Hormuz, both pilots picked up by an unmanned drone boat and are fine. In the closely watched Maine Senate race, Democrat Graham Plattner will be taking on Susan Collins this fall. Plattner at his watch party telling the crowd,
11: I will stand up for you and against billionaires and greedy corporations. I will serve you, the people of Maine, not some lobbyist or party boss. I will be the champion for your dreams as if it were my own, no matter the challenge or the expense.
9: In California, Stephen Hilton, a Republican, goes on in the governor's race against Democrat Javier Becerra. And in North Carolina, Congresswoman Nancy Mace lost her bid for governor. A Texas teenager sentenced to 35 years in prison after he was found guilty of murdering another high school student at a track meet last year. Pope Leo visiting Barcelona prison.

0: severe as well. Cloudy during the evening, early evening, then gradual clearing with a low around 66 degrees. South wind 5 to 15 miles per hour with gusts as high as 30 miles per hour. Thursday, showers and thunderstorms, mainly after 3 p.m., high near 84. Southwest wind 5 to 10 miles per hour before becoming south 10 to 15 miles per hour in the afternoon. Thursday night, showers and thunderstorms before 10 p.m., then showers likely between 10 p.m. and 1 a.m. with a low around 55. West wind 10 to 15 miles per hour with gusts as high as 25 miles an hour. Friday, sunny with a high near 79. West wind 10 to 15 miles per hour with gusts as high as 25 miles an hour. 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We'll have all your severe weather coverage if it gets too hairy out there tonight. So just make sure you are weather aware today. Next couple days, it sounds like it's going to be a little bit hairy. But we got to get a check-in with our news from Justin the Ninja Wilski. And then after that, we are going to have our impossible questions. So stick out here with me, Wally Lukashinsky, on 95.3 WBEV. Morning show rolls on right after this.
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0: be warm, moist, and really have somebody check your back.
1: Health officials say Lyme disease is the most common tick spread illness in Wisconsin, and the black-legged tick is found in every county. Beaver Dam school leaders are encouraging families to keep reading a part of summer break. Superintendent Mark DeStefano, during a recent appearance on WBEV's Community Comment, said students should have time away from school but still stay connected to learning. DeStefano adds families can use books, news articles, or other longer readings to keep students engaged while incorporating reading into the day in a manageable way. Governor Tony Evers and WEDA announced last week that $47.8 million in competitive housing tax credits will support affordable housing developments across Wisconsin. The awards are expected to create or preserve more than 2,100 affordable housing units in 26 communities across 15 counties. State officials say the developments will provide housing for about 5,000 Wisconsinites. The projects include new construction, rehabilitation, and adaptive reuse, with units planned for families, seniors,

0: the Arc of Dodge County, and several others. United Way officials say the grants are designed to strengthen local organizations that serve thousands of Dodge County residents each year. A full list of grant recipients can be found alongside this story at dailydodge.com. And finally, the professional rodeo is back at the Dodge County Fairgrounds in Beaver Dam on Saturday, June 27th. This year's Bulls and Barrels format will bring more bull riding plus ranch bronc riding and barrel racing. Adult tickets are $22 in advance or $25 at the gate. Youth tickets for ages 5 to 15 are $12 in advance or $15 at the gate. And kids under 5 get in free. I'm Justin Wilski reporting from the Daily Dodge News Center. Submit your news tips at dailydodge.com.
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3: Welcome back to the WBEV Morning Show, and Sherry Sackett is with me now. Sherry, how are you doing today?
4: I'm all right. How are you doing?
3: I'm doing good. I'm trying to, you know, keep it on the rails, so to speak. And we're still moving forward.
4: Well, I listened to my whole way into work, and it sounded good.
3: Okay. Well, I'll take that as glowing review. Sorry, go ahead.
4: No, I was just chuckling.
3: See, this is just what I do. I get in my own head. As soon as there was a second person here, if I feel like I'm a hermit crab, and I just hide. If I like put a partitioner right here and I didn't see you, I feel like I'd be great. But because I do, now I get the look. I didn't mean it the way that you probably took that. I'm not Wade here.
4: Would you like me to leave?
3: No, it's okay.
4: Okay.
3: It's okay. Especially because we have our impossible question now. And Sherry, I think you have a shot at this one today.
4: Okay, we'll see. My brain is kind of meh today.
3: Oh, that's a good way to, because sometimes you kind of get the same meh feeling as you do when you're stressed. At least that's how I do.
4: Mm-hmm.
3: When you're stressed, when you're feeling meh, 45% of people are known to do this. What are you doing when you're stressed, when you're meh?
4: Overeat.
3: Overeat's a really strong one. I feel like we're in South Central Wisconsin. It's probably higher than 45%.
4: Okay, so that's not it.
3: That's not it. Make sure you call. You can call in now. Try to prove that you're the smartest person in South Central.
4: Nap.
3: Nap is a good one too, but no. I think you're on the right track. You're trying to de-stress yourself. That's the whole point of this.
4: Exercise.
3: Exercise, no. Well, yeah, it's exercise. I'm talking, I guess, specific form of exercise, I should say. Ooh. Welcome to the WBEV Morning Show. What's the answer? Hello? 95.3 WBEV. What is your answer?
5: Go for a drive.
3: Go for a drive. No, you're on the right track. You go for this thing, not a drive. You were right on the right track with exercise.
4: Go for dinner out.
3: No. We're still on it. You were right with exercise, and I threw you through a loop. You're right with exercise. It was a type of exercise.
4: Go for a walk.
3: Let's go for a walk. Let's go for a walk, Sherry. Don't you? I feel like whenever I get stressed out, I feel like the walk almost, it's, you have to fight through the first 10 minutes. Because I feel like I almost get more stressed after the fact if I don't fight through that. Does that make sense?
4: Yeah, that makes sense.
3: Like, I gotta really tire myself out mentally if I'm going to really get any distressor from a walk.
4: Do you walk

0: faster when you're stressed?
1: Yeah, I think I do, actually, subconsciously.
0: I do. I definitely do, because I'm like, I'm in my head, just trucking along.
1: You're a fast walker anyways. You try to keep up with you.
0: I am not.
1: Are you kidding me? We're going to be out there today at the Senior Career Expo at the Beaver Dam Family Center for a broad fry, a chance for you to win $4,000, courtesy of the Hometown Glass and Improvements in Newman Pool Summer Sweepstakes. I think that whenever I see you at a broad fry, yeah, you have this calm demeanor about you, keep it on the rail, so to speak, but you're also flying around.
0: I do try to keep it on the rails.
1: Are you out there today with us?
0: Possibly.
1: I'm crossing my fingers at least.
0: Whatever.
1: There's like 40 vendors out there, Sherry. I'm half tempted to be walking around myself.
0: It's a big event. It's a great event. Everyone should get out there.
1: I didn't get to do the walk around. Is there any that like non-seniors are going to be appealing to? Like if I start walking around, am I going to find myself a home?
0: Yes.
1: You think so?
0: I think so.
1: I might have to put that to the test today. See if Charlie Dern can hold it down without me on the pop station.
0: Pop.
1: It's pop. When you open a pop can, it says pop. It doesn't say soda.
0: Is that why we call it pop?
1: That's at least how I've always believed it.
0: Because of the sound it makes when you open it?
1: Yeah, I think about it. You open a can, what's it do? Pop. Doesn't say soda.
0: Shut up. Is that really why people called it pop over the years?
1: I'm going to have to make sure to do some deep dive.
0: I have never heard that before.
1: Maybe I'm just like trying to like shelter in my insecurities of getting bullied for every time I say that. At least out here, if I say drinking fountain, like, yeah, there's a lot of bubblers. I feel like once you get close to Milwaukee, I get like chastised if I don't call it a bubbler.
0: You know, when I was a kid and I grew up here, when I was a kid, we definitely used bubbler a lot.
1: Is it phasing
0: but
1: out?
0: But it seems like it phased out over time.
1: Interesting.
0: Mm-hmm.
1: I wonder if that's just because, what, we're more of a melting pot even today than we were even 100 years ago?
0: Probably.
1: Okay. Well, bubbler, you're on the endangered species list. We're in just a moment going to be talking with Kara Foster, a weatherology meteorologist, getting an update on the busy weather day it sounds like we're going to have here in South Central Wisconsin. Mm. But right before we get to that, Sherry, I asked Wade about half an hour ago. There's this guy named Freddie on Twitter with the World Cup. He's from Germany. And instead of doing the touristy drive-in and, like, let's go to the Statue of Liberty, let's see the big touristy attractions, he's been taking an authentic American tour where he's driving through the dirty South. He's stopping at gas stations. He's eating at, like, Chili's, Wendy's, doing the real American thing. If I was going to say you have to introduce somebody on an authentic American trip, would there be a place, would there be an activity, a restaurant, something that you're like, they need to see this because they're not getting this where they're coming from?
0: Wow. That's a really huge question.
1: It is.
0: Because there's so much to see, I feel like, here that, you know, you might not find anywhere else. Grand Canyon.
1: Wade brought up Grand Canyon. See, it's not that easy when you're thinking about authentic
0: America.
1: The
0: Redwood Forests.
1: See, and it's amazing where your brain goes versus Wade and mine, where I'm sitting here thinking, I'm like, maybe take them to like a Friday night football game or take them to a ballpark and let them have a hot dog.
0: Oh, yeah, you guys and your sports.
1: Well, even beyond that, let's take them to a fish fry on a Friday night.
0: Well, yeah, they should do that. Everyone should experience that. I'll get on board with that one.
1: All right, fair enough. All right, we're going to spin it on over now. In just a moment, we're going to be talking with Kara Foster, weatherology meteorologist. Again, busy day on news and weather coming up, so make sure you stick around, hear what Kara has to say. That's coming up next on the 95.3 WBEV Morning Show.
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2: 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We now welcome on Kara Foster, our weatherology meteorologist. Kara, how are you doing today?
3: Doing pretty well. How are you guys doing?
2: We're doing pretty good. Sounds like we're trying to brace, and I imagine you guys are as well out there a few hours to our west. Sounds like we have a busy weather day coming up.
3: Yeah, it's already been a very busy morning, and we are, bracing for kind of round two to be beginning kind of late this morning into the early afternoon. So, yeah, definitely going to be a day you're going to want to keep an eye on for sure. They did shift everything a little further east, so I would say all but like two counties in the state of Wisconsin are under that enhanced risk, which is a level 3 out of 5 for severe weather today.
2: I imagine we're in that.
3: We're in the bullseye zone. Yeah, exactly. Oh. So it's definitely going to be one of those days where you're, especially if you're going to be out and about for the later half of the day, later in the afternoon, into the evening, you're going to want to make sure you're keeping an eye on things. We are at a high of 86. We have some sunshine possible out there today, but just kind of a lot of showers coming in and out, probably starting here within the next couple of hours or so. Now, what we could expect, the tier list here is looking like, I would say, for some reason, my thing is broken, so it's not showing me the possibilities.
2: It sounds like what I've got dealing with. You're good.
3: Yeah, exactly. Okay, so we got it. So wind is going to be number one. It's going to be across the state. What seems to be happening is that most likely we'll see these storms form over the Twin Cities and increase and continue in severity as it sweeps into Wisconsin. With that, as it starts to like form and really start to make that boundary line, what we could see is a lot of damaging winds. So it has really the whole state under a very, very heightened risk for some damaging winds today. We also have, I would say, a pretty good chance for some hail. However, we're not going to be in the really big highlighted zone for that. Our area isn't, but we are still looking at a pretty, I would say, pretty elevated list or risk for some tornadic activity today. Now, that doesn't mean we're going to see like there's like going to be a tornado every 5 minutes or anything like that. But within a given area, a couple of tornadoes are going to be possible throughout this afternoon and evening. So just want to emphasize that. But we've already seen a lot of wind reports this morning with this system, with this first half of the system. And what we see on these really warm days is the wind aspect really getting heightened. So that wind is going to be what we're kind of keeping an eye on. So if you have anything outside that is easily blown over, not even easily, honestly, like anything that could be blown over with 60 mile per hour plus winds, I would try to take that into account right now and move that inside. We're also going to see a lot of heavy rainfall during this time, so visually, as you're going to be driving, it is going to be pretty tough. Heavy rainfall coupled with wind and hail and whatever comes our way will be very, very tough. Now, these showers do continue into tonight, but mostly up until like midnight, 1 a.m. So it's not going to be, thankfully, too far into the overnight, but it definitely will be while it's getting dark and as it's a little bit darker. So I just want to emphasize that. We'll dip down to 66 tonight. Southwest winds gusting to 30. Tomorrow we do have some rain showers as well. We're still at 84, and we do still have a small severe risk for tomorrow as well. We're going to be just at that cusp of another slight to enhanced risk, level 2 and 3 out of 5. So we're keeping an eye on tomorrow as well. That seems to be another very, very windy day, and also some tornadoes possible as well. So it's going to be a doozy of a couple of days. So please make sure you got multiple ways to get those updates, phone, radio, and TV while you're out and about. And then as soon as we get to Friday, everything really does like to calm down quite a bit. We have a little more rain Saturday. We'll keep an eye on that, but mostly seems to be further south of here that we'll see anything severe. I'm meteorologist Kara Foster.
2: Kara, you're the best. One quick

0: question before we let you go. So today, for people out there, it's not one of those days where it's one squall line. You get through that and you're like, we're out of the woods. This is going to be a constant threat throughout the day.
1: I would say there might be one really, really strong line that comes through, but I wouldn't totally rule out a lot of isolated supercells that might move through to cause some of those issues as well. So just keep that phone nearby, keep that ringer on high just in case. But yeah, most of these showers should be done with, I would say, 3 to like 11 p.m. are going to be kind of the highlight zones of, you know, when those showers come in. As they move through, the severe time frame seems to be around then. And then once we get past, I would say, probably a big heavier bit of it, it should be calming down past that. I don't think it'll revive too much, but we'll see. I would just keep your alerts on high between 3 and 11 today, most likely.
0: All right. We can do that. And I know we're going to have another busy day tomorrow by the sounds of it. And we'll make sure we check in with you then, Kara. But thank you so much as always. And we'll stay weather aware today for you.
1: Absolutely. You betcha. Stay safe.
0: Absolutely. The great Kara Foster, weatherology meteorologist. Going to be a busy day. So make sure you keep those phones by. Like she mentioned, it's going to be a doozy. So stick around. Make sure you listen to us on 95.3 WBEV. We'll keep you in the loop if anything turns sour. But now we're going to throw it into sports and news and come around, and it's time for some classic TV trivia courtesy of Bayside Supper Club. It's great to see you again, Randy. You're my best friend, and I have more flooring troubles for you to solve. I purchased a second lakefront property with my massive wealth, and it could use your professional touch, but I'm almost embarrassed for you to see them.
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1: Wapan senior Chase Beams walk-off solo home run in the bottom of the seventh gave Wapan a 5-4 win over Little Chute and sends them to the WIAA Division II state tournament next week in the Fox Cities. He pitched the final inning in a third to earn the victory as well in the sectional final. Capped a huge day for Beam, who went 3-for-3 with a homer and a double. The sectional semifinal win over Wapaka. State tournament starts next Monday at Fox City Stadium. The D2 semifinals are Wednesday. It's Wapan's ninth trip to state, with titles in 2018 and 2007. American Legion scoreboard last night. Wapan's Junior Legion, a 12-6 winner over Heartland. Conley Cashin had a couple of RBI in the Three Rivers League. Columbus, 11-6 over Partyville. Luke Rader, 3-for-3 with 3 runs scored. Beaver Dam Post, 146. American Legion varsity scheduled to open their season tonight against Germantown at 6 o'clock. Predicted weather may impact that game. As the teams combined for 11 home runs on Monday, they blasted 6 more Tuesday night. But this time, the A's edged the Brewers 7-5 in Vegas. Jackson Churio's 2-run blast in the first was the only Brewers round-tripper. Robert Gasser gave up 4 home runs and 6 runs in 5 innings to take the loss. Manager Pat Murphy says Gasser's outing, though, wasn't all terrible.
2: He's got to grow from this and understand to pitch in the big leagues. You got to have an out pitch. You got to have something that, you know, they can swing and miss at. But I thought he did a really nice job mixing. He got in a little bit of a groove there in the middle or a couple innings there. But, I mean, there's a lot to like.
1: Brandon Sproat takes on Jack Perkins in the series finale tonight. Coverage begins at 7:30 on 95.3. Today is day number 2 of the Packers' mandatory mini camp. Head coach Matt LaFleur says the offseason is all about getting better.
3: Every offseason, we want these guys to focus on one thing. And if you feel like you're in a good place and you've shown the improvement in that area, then you better find something else to focus on. So there's always something for each individual out here to work on and improve upon.
1: Game 4 of the NBA Finals tonight. 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Carolina evened up the Stanley Cup Finals at 2-2 with a 5-3 win at Vegas last night. Game 5 is Thursday in Raleigh. 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
7: A Dodge County jury has found 44-year-old Zachariah Rosh guilty of first-degree intentional homicide and hiding a corpse in the death of his estranged wife, Crystal Rosh. She was last seen June 11th of 2024 and reported missing June 23rd. Investigators later found human remains in a burn area on Rosh's property, spurning a change to a death investigation. A Marshfield Medical Center Beaver Dam infection prevention nurse is urging people to check for ticks after being outdoors. Kim Kaiser says ticks are showing up in yards, fields, woods, and lake areas, and people should watch for symptoms after a tick bite. Beaver Dam Superintendent Mark DeStefano says the best academic habit students can keep this summer is reading. He recommends families build in about 30 minutes of reading several times a week. Governor Tony Evers and WEDA announced last week that $47.8 million in housing tax credits will support affordable housing projects across Wisconsin. The awards are expected to create and preserve more than 2,100 affordable housing units in 26 communities. State officials say about 5,000 Wisconsinites could benefit. Area businesses are receiving Wisconsin Fast Forward training grants. PS Seasoning and Spices in Dodge County, Pendiform and Trienda Holdings in Columbia County, and Regalware in Washington County are all included. The grants will support worker training and bottling operations, maintenance, safety, quality, and lean manufacturing. United Way of Dodge County is distributing $110,000 in grants to local nonprofits. The money will support programs tied to health care, food security,

0: 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And finally, the professional rodeo returns to the Dodge County Fairgrounds in Beaver Dam on Saturday, June 27th. 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The family-friendly event will include bull riding, bronc riding, and barrel racing. I'm Justin Wilski reporting from the Daily Dodge News Center. 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
5: Sherry, busy weather day today.
6: Yeah, I can feel it in my head, if I'm being honest.
5: God, you're not alone.
6: Today, showers and thunderstorms likely mainly between 3 and 5. Some of the storms could be severe, otherwise it'll be partly sunny with a high near 86. Tonight, showers and thunderstorms. Can I just back up a second?
5: Yeah, absolutely. Nobody heard that.
6: Is it going to be a high near 86, but it's also going to be very humid. It's already very humid out. Bleh. Tonight, showers and thunderstorms likely mainly before 9 p.m. Some of the storms could be severe, otherwise cloudy during the early evening and gradual clearing with a low around 66. Tomorrow, showers and thunderstorms mainly after 3 p.m., high near 84. Tomorrow night, showers and thunderstorms before 10 p.m., then showers likely between 10 p.m. and 1 a.m., a low of 55. And Friday, sunny with a high near 79. Current temp is 71.
5: 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Wade came up with this one today, so I've got the hints. And Sherry, you've got an important job today.
6: I do have an important job today.
5: You're going to have to let me know more or less when to give a second clue, because I'm an antsy person, and I like to just rifle them off. So I'll read one. And then when you're like, you know what, it's been enough time, Wally, let's get another clue. I'll be ready for it.
6: Okay.
5: That's easy enough, right?
6: That's easy enough.
5: All right. We're going to start today. This show took place from 1982 to 1993. There were 275 episodes, and it took place on NBC. Call into the show, 920-885-4446.
6: Oh, you think somebody's going to get it already?
5: Yeah, I think that this is a popular show. I think there's a shot for this one today.
6: Yeah, but I mean, with the clues you gave, you think somebody's going to get that already?
5: It's an 11-year show that ran between the 70s and 80s. People growing up in that time frame, I feel like...
6: I think you need to lay out another clue.
5: I'll lay out another one for you. This show was set in Boston.
6: Oh!
5: Now all of a sudden, it's not so hard, huh?
6: I feel like I know this.
5: Oh, and we have a caller on the line. Let's figure out if they have it.

0: You are on the WBEV morning show. What is your guess for the show today?
1: MASH?
0: It is not MASH. All right, our next caller, chance to win a Bayside Supper Club One Sunday brunch. What's today's show?
1: Cheers.
0: Cheers. There it is. We got ourselves a winner. Who are we talking with today?
1: Hey, you're talking Chuck from Mayville.
0: Chuck from Mayville. Well, Chuck, hang on the line. I'll get some information from you here in a moment, and we'll make sure we're set up for you. Chuck, what's your last name, first of all?
1: Wicker, right. Yes.
0: Well, congratulations, Chuck. First of all, you're getting a free Sunday brunch from Bayside Supper Club.
1: Thank you.
0: Absolutely. You have a great day there, Chuck. We'll take care of that. Have it right where, in front in the mailbox in the front of the station here. So come on in whenever you're ready to get that. But congratulations again there, Chuck. All right, Sherry. Cheers. I see. I didn't think that was that crazy of one.
2: No, that was actually a pretty good one. Hey, I have a question for you.
0: I would love to hopefully answer it. Hopefully being a very key word here.
2: You hung up on Chuck, right?
0: I sure have.
2: Okay. Did we miss a song?
0: We had a song initially, and I think that when I was putting in the show log to make it look pretty this morning, I put it right after this.
2: Oh.
0: Opposed to right before this.
2: You do you.
0: It was a happy mistake, so unfortunately that is why the song hasn't played yet.
2: See, where I'm sitting right now, because my door is open and Wade is right down the hall, and he's listening.
0: I know, it's terrifying, actually.
2: And he yells out, where's the song?
0: Of course he did. I was like, Sherry, you're locked in over here to the clock. Nicely done. Yeah, that's a hand up. Sometimes this is a... We're an accountability program here. And I will raise my hand. That's definitely on me. So don't worry, Sherry. We still have a song coming up here in just a moment. Okay. But before we get that, cheers.
2: Yeah.
0: Were you a big fan?
2: I watched it. Mm-hmm. I wouldn't say that I watched every single episode, but I was very familiar with the show. Yeah.
0: Okay. All right. Well, that makes me feel, that was a show that I felt like even I, as a kid, would stumble in and watch with my parents.
2: Yeah.
0: And they're like, yeah, no, you can watch this with us. It's no problem.
2: Yeah. And I loved when Woody Harrelson was on there. He was so dumb. What was his name on the show? Did they call him Woody?
0: I don't remember. He might have been Woody for all I know.
2: They might have called him Woody on that show.
0: I just know Norm is somebody that I have been thrown around that I remind... Norm is the
2: you
0: big
2: are Norm.
0: Fella, right?
2: You walk into a room and people are like, Wooly!
0: Well, I'm not saying that. I was more or less maybe everything else about Norm, maybe that's what people are thinking of opposed to...
2: Everybody
0: I was talking about them being like, "Wooly." See, you're nice. I'll take that as a compliment one way or another. It's got a fish
2: Did
0: for it.
2: Did you
0: in the
2: know
0: morning.
2: That Norm is actor Jason Sudeikis' uncle?
0: No, I actually had no. Are you serious?
2: Yeah.
0: You can kind of see it in the facial structure.
2: Little fact.
0: Yeah, you know, if you shaved a couple LBs, he might look just like him here. I don't know. All right, well, Sherry, I promised you'd get your song. So we're going to give it to you now. Stay.

0: You know, if you shaved a couple LBs, he might look just like him here. I don't know. All right, well, Sherry, I promised you'd get your song, so we're going to give it to you now. Stay, I Missed You by Lisa Loeb. Is it Lisa Loeb?
1: Lisa Loeb.
0: Lisa Loeb in 9 Stories.

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2: What that sound means, it's time to welcome in Tom Ballweg of Ballweg Implement. Tom, it's beautiful right now. We might not be beautiful later, but how are you doing on this sunny morning?
3: Well, it's actually beautiful when it is sunny, and it's beautiful when it's rainy.
2: You see, I am fine with rain, but if I'm going to get rain, I kind of like the storms. Is that weird?
3: Well, no, it doesn't. Storms are nice. They're all part of Wisconsin. So, you know, we can enjoy the storm because out of that we get some good rain, and we need that good rain for as dry as it had been. So everything's growing fantastically out there, including the lawns.
2: Yeah, well, you ain't kidding. And this time of year, we're getting this rain with all that sunshine. You know everything's going to be growing fast. What do people need to be aware of this time of year? What do we need to be looking for at Ballweg Implement as we go into the summer season?
3: Well, coming up here, folks, this is Tom Ballweg here at Ballweg Implement. We are going to be having our June 13th at the Beaver Dam store at 9 a.m. in the morning. We're going to be having a clinic on zero-turn lawnmowers. So if you own a zero-turn, doesn't mean it has to be a John Deere, but if you own a zero-turn, we're going to be having our technicians are going to be putting on a clinic. So Mitch and is going to be the key speaker in there. He's the one who's the head technician at the Beaver Dam store. They are going to be putting this clinic on. And the whole idea behind it is to make your lawnmower mow better. So if it isn't mowing level or maybe it's not tracking because it's a zero turn now, keep in mind, that's what we're going to be talking about at the clinic. We're going to tell you tricks and adjustments that can make it work much better. And again, it does not have to be a John Deere. It can be any kind of zero turn that you have. In addition to that, we're also going to have a ride and drive on the John Deere equipment at the clinic. And if you come to the clinic, you can sign up for a $1,000 gift card that we're going to draw for on August 8th at the last clinic, which is a Gator clinic. So that's all going on this weekend over at the Ballweg Implement store at Beaver Dam. Now, for looking at buying a new one, because obviously if it doesn't work, you got to buy a new one. We have zero turns. The Z315E 42 inch starts at $33.99. If you're looking for one with a 48 inch cut, it's the Z325E at $37.99. And if you don't want a zero turn, we also have the X series, which is made at the Horicon factory, and they start out at $39.99. Now, we have a cheaper version of lawnmowers also. That's the S series. They are not made at the Horicon factory, and they are cheaper, and they are, well, less quality. Usually, you get what you pay for. So if you buy stuff cheap, you're probably going to end up having lower quality. So they start out at $24.99. That's the S100 with a 42-inch. And another thing you should look at putting on a mulch kit because it allows you to flip a lever and it will start mulching, flip it back, and it side discharges. No, it's not just a cover that covers the end of the, you know, the discharge. It actually is a series of baffles that's installed in the mower deck so that the clippings are kept suspended longer and recut. Plus, there's a different set of blades that goes on the unit so that they're more of a mulching blade, and it keeps those clippings really short, and they go down into the grass. So lots of things you should take a look at.

0: And don't forget, we've got our special going on EAA Gators. We'll be having new Gators coming in here at probably the second week in August. These are Gators that have been at EAA. EAA is Experimental Aircraft Association. It's held at Oshkosh each year. And if you buy one of the Gators, EAA Gators, we will give you two free tickets to the EAA Air Venture that's going on in July. So even, I bet you'd like to go to that, wouldn't you?
1: I would absolutely like to go to that. And well, Tom, and we're talking with Tom Ballweg of Ballweg Implement right now. And Tom, see, I'm one of those people that I always grew up from like 6 years old on. My dad was like, all right, I'm going to teach you how to ride the riding mower. Awesome. But I, outside of the one I actually used, I have no idea the differences. I have no idea which mower would make sense. It sounds like with these educational and opportunities to explore and see what's at Ballweg, I'd be able to come in and tell you, hey, Tom, I'm clueless. Can you help me out?
0: Yeah, you bet. We have, well, we have a lot of people that are clueless that come in.
1: Cool, I mean, thank God.
0: Really, if you only buy a lawnmower once every, well, it depends upon what kind you buy, but if you buy lawnmowers that last a long time, and you buy one every 20 years, you really aren't going to know what the new features are on a machine because you're looking at a 20-year-old machine or a 10-year-old machine that you're using, and they've changed since then. So there's a lot of differences on those. So that's pretty important. But also, for the farmers out there, want to remind you, we run our drop boxes daily. And we have the showroom at the Waupun store all set up for harvest parts already. So wheat's going to come along here probably mid-July, and it's time to get your grain heads refurbished. Get those out of the shed. You know, it's let corn grow. You got time right now that there's some space in there. Do an evaluation if you have not. We have technicians that can come out and go through your heads and make sure that they are operating correctly, or they can do an inspection on them so that you can figure out what you need to do. And, you know, a good thing to do would be do an inspection on your corn head or on your bean head or grain head, and then get a list of parts that you need and fix what you can fix on your own so you can save money doing that. And if you can't fix something, then have the technician come out and do that fixing on those. So that's another thing that you should start thinking about now. And we have programs where you don't have to pay for those parts until January of 2027. So that would be after you have your crop off and you've got some money coming in from that crop. So that's on our John Deere multi-use program. So make sure you think about that also. Oh, hey, and I almost forgot. On Saturday, we're also going to have a brat fry that starts at 11 o'clock in the morning.
1: Oh, everybody likes good brats. I know we have ours today, but you have no excuse on Friday. Go over to the right. Ballweg and get a brat.
0: That's on Saturday. Saturday, not Friday.
1: Oh, that's Saturday. Saturday, but that's 11 o'clock on Saturday you can go get a brat.
0: Yes, that's correct, on Saturday. So the idea is that you can come in, be there for the clinic. You get, some rolls and donuts and good stuff in the morning. Then you can ride and drive, and at 11 o'clock you can have dinner, so you can have breakfast and dinner off of us.
1: Hey, nicely done. And, Tom, how can people find you? I know you have a store in Waupun and Beaver Dam. People aren't familiar. What are the addresses at those locations?
0: You bet. Our Beaver Dam store is located right next to Fleet Farm on North Spring Street, across the street from Kohl's. If you're in that area, you can't miss it. It's all the green and yellow that's there. We're open from 8 a.m. to 6 p.m. Monday through Friday, Saturdays till 3. The Waupun store is open 7:30 a.m. to 6 p.m. Monday through Friday, Saturdays till 3. Waupun store is a quarter mile west of Waupun on Highway 68. Our yards are open. You can drive through and make a wish list. You can text us. You can go on our website. There's a text button there also. And you can look us up at ballweg.biz on our website.

0: website, and there's lots and lots of pretty pictures on there.
1: Ballwig.biz. It's that simple. If I can figure it out, Tom, I think people are in good space.
0: You bet.
1: Well, Tom, hey, you're the man. It sounds like you have a busy week ahead. Try to stay dry later today, and excited to hear how that broth fry goes this weekend.
0: You bet. Sounds good. Have a good one.
1: You do the same, Tom. Now, it's time for us. We're going to throw it up to our ABC News, and when we come back, we're going to set the scene in the 8 o'clock hour, busy 8 o'clock hour. A lot of stuff coming up between Jim Merkel joining us at 8:15. We're at birthdays and anniversaries brought to you by Wave Hair Studio in Beaver Dam. And we're not going to have Jack Jones from the dump. We are going to have Evelyn from out there. We're going to have some fun talking about Burger of the Month and everything going on out there. But that's all coming up after the top of the hour news here on 95.3 WBEV.
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3: Preston. The last time inflation was this high was 3 years ago. The Labor Department this morning releasing new information on prices for the month of May. Here's ABC's Jim Ryan.
4: The Consumer Price Index for May rose 4.2% year over year, the highest reading since April of 2023. The surge is being driven largely by gas and grocery prices that have soared since the start of the U.S.-Iran conflict. Strip out energy and food from the number, and inflation rose less than 3% between last May and this.
3: Much of the reason, as Jim mentioned, prices are so high, the war in Iran, which began back in February. The United States launching new airstrikes overnight in Iran, firing back at the U.S., allies in the region, including Jordan and Kuwait taking part. The president posting on social media that because Iran took too long to make a deal, they will now pay the price.
5: President Trump says this retaliation was necessary in this case and still believes a deal is possible. But this morning, the Iranians are saying they will have to reassess negotiations. Meanwhile, we are now well into the fourth month of this war that the administration said would last 4 to 6 weeks.
3: ABC Chief Global Affairs Correspondent Martha Raddatz. Today, the president signs the Immigration Enforcement Reconciliation Bill. From Washington, here's ABC national correspondent Stephen Portnoy.
6: The measure provides $70 billion for immigration enforcement over 3 years, fully funding the agencies through the end of President Trump's second term. The bill's passage, nearly along party lines in both houses, brings to a close the months-long debate over whether laws should be changed to reform practices at ICE and the Border Patrol. Despite the demands of Democrats, the answer from the GOP-led Congress to the question is no.
3: Hong Kong has charged 7 people and 2 companies with offenses including manslaughter and conspiracy to defraud over their involvement in a fire last year that raced through

0: raced through 7 high-rise apartments and killed 168 people. 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
3: We're working our way into the 8 o'clock hour on the 95.3 WBEV Morning Show. Wally Lukashinsky joining you today, and I have Sherry Sackett with me as well. Sherry, how are you doing this morning?
4: I'm doing all right. How are you?
3: That looked like you had to ponder that for a second.
4: Well, I don't want to be a negative Nelly. I just don't feel great today. That's all.
3: Oh, that's what it is.
4: But I'm going to push through.
3: Okay. Well, as long as everything's okay, I want to make
4: Everything's okay. It's just, you know, sometimes when we get these big weather systems like this, I feel it a lot in my head.
3: Yeah, okay. Yeah. You have all the empathy for me. I you deal with migraines, and I got a migraine on Monday that I hate missing work. It gives me the hives that you have to basically, like, beat me with a stick to stay away.
4: Yeah.
3: And I was even at the point where I'm like, you know what, Sherry, I'm actually good. I'm going to stay home today.
4: Yeah. Thank you.
3: Those are nuts. So credit to you for bearing through that. Sherry, we're out at the Beaver Dam Family Center today for the Senior Expo with a brat fry from 11 until 1 today. $2 per nap brat comes with the drink, and you have a chance to win $4,000 courtesy of Hometown Glass and Improvement and Newman Pools Summer Sweepstakes. Sherry, what would you be doing if you got $4,000 cold hard cash? Well, what's the first thing you're doing with that?
4: Wow. Gosh, I hadn't even thought about that. I would probably save it. I know that's boring.
3: Boring? I think I'd pay off debt. So we're
4: but
3: both
4: I'd probably just save
3: spot.
4: It.
3: Save and debt. We might be a little boring.
4: Maybe I would buy myself an electric bike.
3: An electric bike? And then you'd probably, I don't know how much they are.
4: And then save the rest of it.
3: I was going to say, and then you still get to do best of both worlds.
4: You can get them for anywhere from $500 to $1,000.
3: You could? I didn't realize that they were that cheap at this point.
4: Oh, yeah.
3: Oh, my gosh. All right. Well, electric bike for
4: you. I mean,
3: you.
4: Unless you want to be able to ride like 60 miles, then you got to get the more expensive ones. But there's no way I'm ever doing
3: 60 miles per hour?
4: No, 60 miles in distance.
3: I was really nervous for a second that I was going to see you blind by me on like 151.
4: Oh, my gosh. No, that would be so dangerous for me.
3: I don't blame you. Stuff. I would not be able to do that either. So, first of all, before we throw it on over, we have, again, a busy 8 o'clock hour. We're going to be talking with Jim Merkel with Horicon Hills in just a few minutes. We'll turn around after that. We're going to do birthdays and anniversaries. And then we're going to talk with Evie from The Dump. I love The Dump. I know we all do. That's not really that hot of a take here. But the peanut butter burger, the Boss Burger, that's got to be the best one out there. At least if my bang for my dollar, that's what I'm getting. What do you go with?
4: What is yours?
3: I went with the Boss. It's the one with the peanut butter and bacon.
4: See, I think I've never tried that one, but I would be curious. Isn't there a peanut butter and jelly one?
3: You have an option to add jelly.
4: I would do that. I would a million times do that.
3: See, that might be one of those things. Next time we're out there as a team, we can do the old-fashioned, you order one, I order one, mm-hmm. cut it in the middle.
4: Anytime I can get something that has bacon on it and then a sauce that has sweetness but like a little heat.
3: A little sweet and spicy.
4: Yeah.
3: Hey, I think that's that's a good game plan at least. All right, I'm going to make you cut one in half whether you like it or not next time we're out there.
4: Fine.
3: All right, fair enough. 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
4: Yeah, you do.
3: Easy enough. All you
4: Delicious.
3: Have to do
4: is
3: Fox Brothers Piggly Wiggly. It's that simple. 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Lay's, Tostitos, Doritos. Tostitos chips. 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

0: what's your favorite chip?
1: Ooh, favorite chip?
0: Like, if there were 5 different kinds sitting on a counter, which one would you grab?
1: I would either go, I mean, it's bad in the morning to say this, but I love Funyuns. I love Funyuns.
0: Funyuns?
1: I think they're so good, so strong. But if I'm not going to do something like that, because you can't do Funyuns in the morning, you got to brush your teeth again right after, I would probably end up telling you, I like salt and vinegar chips, Sherry.
0: I do enjoy a salt and vinegar chip. It's, you know, those crunchy chips, too, like those crunchy potato chips that are not just potato chips, but they're the crunchy ones.
1: They're crunchy. Important to mention, the crunchy chips.
0: I love those. But I'm also just like a nacho cheese Doritos girl.
1: You're going to think I'm crazy because I love them. And I'd eat them regular, too. But coming from, for whatever reason, Western PA, we're obsessed with high-end ketchup. Little dip in Heinz ketchup, little nacho cheese chip.
0: What? Mwah.
1: Chef's kiss.
0: That's disgusting.
1: I'm going to make you try it one time. No. And then you try one chip with ketchup, I will never bring it up again, but you have to try it once. We're going to make that happen.
0: We'll see.
1: We're going to make that happen. All right, we're going to throw it to break when we come back. It's time to be joined by Jim Merkel of Horicon Hills, talking a little golf on a day that hopefully you can get out there and play some before the weather turns. Either way, good weather this weekend to get out to Horicon Hills. That's coming up next on the 95.3 WBEV Morning Show, powered by Daily Dodge.
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1: 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It's time for your hometown news.

0: A Dodge County jury has convicted 44-year-old Zachariah Rosh of first-degree intentional homicide and hiding a corpse in the death of his estranged wife, Crystal Rosh. Reports show that the seven-day trial went to jurors around 3:45 Tuesday afternoon, with a verdict returned shortly before 6. Crystal Rosh was last seen June 11th of 2024 and was reported missing 12 days later. It was previously reported the case started as a missing person investigation before sheriff's officials classified it as a death investigation. No additional information on sentencing has been released at this time. Ticks are active across Wisconsin, and a Marshfield Medical Center Beaver Dam infection prevention nurse says this year has been especially busy. Kim Kaiser says a mild winter and wet spring helped create favorable conditions for ticks.
1: Anytime you come in from outdoors, you should be checking all those nice warm spots on your body. So any of the joints, your armpits, belly button, neck, ears, hair, your groin, they like any place that is going to be warm, moist, and really have somebody check your back.
0: Health officials say Lyme disease is the most common tick spread illness in Wisconsin, and the black-legged tick is found in every county. Beaver Dam school leaders are encouraging families to keep reading a part of summer break. Superintendent Mark DeStefano, during a recent appearance on WBEV's Community Comment, said students should have time away from school but still stay connected to learning. DeStefano adds families can use books, news articles, or other longer readings to keep students engaged while incorporating reading into the day in a manageable way. Governor Tony Evers and WEDA announced last week that $47.8 million in competitive housing tax credits will support affordable housing developments across Wisconsin. The awards are expected to create or preserve more than 2,100 affordable housing units in 26 communities across 15 counties. State officials say the developments will provide housing for about 5,000 Wisconsinites. The projects include new construction, rehabilitation, and adaptive reuse, with units planned for families, seniors, and workforce housing needs. Your WBEV News will continue in just a moment.
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1: 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The Wisconsin Department of Workforce Development awarded more than $2.4 million in grants statewide to help employers train more than 1,000 workers in agriculture, construction, healthcare, manufacturing, and transportation. The DWD says PS Seasoning and Spices in Dodge County will receive $40,000 to train workers on a new high-speed bottling line. In Columbia County, Pendaform and Trienda Holdings are each receiving more than $71,000 for on-the-job maintenance training. Regal Ware, operating as West Bend Company in Washington County, is receiving more than $110,000 to train over 200 workers in safety, quality, and lean manufacturing. United Way of Dodge County is awarding $110,000 in grants to local nonprofits. The funding will support programs focused on healthcare access, food security, youth development, family support, and other community needs. Grant recipients include Church Health Services, PAVE, the Dodge County YMCA, Living Hope Food Pantry, Waupun Area Food Pantry, Habitat for Humanity Dodge County, the Ark of Dodge County, and several others. United Way officials say the grants are designed to strengthen local organizations that serve thousands of Dodge County residents each year. A full list of grant recipients can be found alongside this story at dailydodge.com. And finally, the Professional Rodeo is back at the Dodge County Fairgrounds in Beaver Dam on Saturday, June 27th. This year's Bulls and Barrels format will bring more bull riding plus ranch bronc riding and barrel racing. Adult tickets are $22 in advance or $25 at the gate. Youth tickets for ages 5 to 15 are $12 in advance or $15 at the gate. And kids under 5 get in free. I'm Justin Wilski reporting from the Daily Dodge News Center. Submit your news tips at dailydodge.com.
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3: All right, Sherry, what's the weather look like for us today?
4: Well, number one, we don't know for sure.
3: Yeah.
4: However, showers and thunderstorms are likely, mainly between 3 p.m. and 5 p.m., and some of those storms could definitely be severe. So we really got to keep an eye on the sky. An ear to the radio is a good way to go as well, because we will be here for you. Otherwise, it's going to be partly sunny with a high near 86, and it's going to be humid, so be prepared for that too. Tonight, showers and thunderstorms likely, mainly before 9 p.m. Some of the storms could be severe, otherwise cloudy during the early evening, then gradual clearing and a low around 66. Tomorrow, showers and thunderstorms, mainly after 3 p.m., high near 84. And again, could definitely be severe and definitely going to be humid. Thursday night, showers and thunderstorms before 10 p.m., then showers likely between 10 p.m. and 1 a.m., a low around 55, and Friday sunny with a high near 79. Current temp is 73.
3: 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It sounds like it's going to be a little fuzzy out there today, but hey, you know what? It sounds like we're going to be in good shape early in the day. Good chance to get over to Horicon Hills, and now we welcome on to the morning show Jim Merkel with Horicon Hills. No excuse not to get out there and try to beat the rain today, am I right?
5: Yeah, I would think an earlier time today would be better than late, that's for sure. And Sherry, you do a great job with the weather. I know it's unpredictable, things like that. However, when you're doing the weather, you got to ask for that little bit at a time, maybe a little bit like after 9 o'clock at night and through the middle of the night. That would be awfully the best. So if you could work on that, that would really, really help.
4: You know what, Jim? If I had that kind of power, I would absolutely put it into effect just for you.
5: Yeah, I mean, we do need the rain. There's no doubt. The farmers need it. The golf courses need it. A lot of times rain is a four-letter word, but we do need some. I hope that everybody can miss some severe weather. We've gone through that enough in the last year or two, so let's give a little rain dance, happy dance, that it's a nice rain and not, you know, one of these crazy serious rains.

0: Hey, you know what? If we can deal with a little bit of rain, it's going to make that course look even better too, Jim. I know that you guys, you need to have that irrigation this time of year, so we can live with that. We can live with that. But can you tell me a little bit, because I've only been out there one time. For people that don't know what this course is like, how would you say, like, you differentiate yourself? You got, like, Father's Day coming up. It's a great opportunity for people to show their dads what a gorgeous course Work on the Hills is.
1: Well, the nicest thing about it is it's very playable by all types of golfers. It's challenging for the really good golfers. It's a little bit easier for the non-golfers because it's not as long. And the ponds and all those things, you can go around. So for the guys that aren't as good, they can go around the ponds. Those that want to score well, they're going to have some risk-reward shots. It's very pretty. Some elevation changes. There's the Rock River. There's a lot of animals that we see every single day with the eagles. We've got a brand new eagle's nest. It's got two babies in it. The babies, I call babies because they are, but they're like 18 inches tall. They're getting ready to leave the nest. And we can see them from the course, the pelicans, the turkeys, the deer. So we have a plethora of wildlife that you see every single day. So it's very relaxing. There's no housing around us, so it's a very calm and peaceful day when you golf.
0: Well, it's going to be peaceful for a little bit, but I know that you guys are going to be jam packed. It looks like you guys have three different fundraising events this summer coming up, and I know it's going to probably be anything but peaceful when we get out. Can you tell us what those three fundraising events are going to be, when they're going to be, what they're going to look like?
1: Well, you got a couple things coming up. June 20th, which is only, 10 days from now, the Marsh Hawk Wrestling Golf Outing has they're filling up, but they still got a little bit of room. So you've got time to sign up for that. July 25th is the Coracon Fire Department. They have a nice number of teams right now, but they're looking for more. And then August 15th is the Horicon Marshman, their foundation outing. So you've got a couple that you can pick for there. Don't forget, Father's Day is only 11 days from now. Mm-hmm. And normally we only do tee times 1 week in advance online. But if you do call our number, the 920-643-2000 number, we can give you your time for Father's Day over the phone, and that would get everything set up, because that is the busiest day of the year, so you definitely want to make your tee times early on that.
0: Yeah, and you could do that online as well. I love that. You can just go on there 7 days, or how far ahead of time, I guess, can people make these online tee times?
1: Online is 7 days.
0: 7 days.
1: Okay, but if you give us a call, we can physically put you in for Father's Day right now if you give a call for that day. So if you know you're coming, make that tee time.
0: Hey, get ahead of it. Yeah, show your dad you care this year. Take him out to golf. Don't get him the bird seed. Don't get him the pack of beer he can buy himself. I did that for a lot of time. Get him out and play some golf with him on Father's Day this year. Jim, we have to get that trivia question today, because you're giving away an appetizer of your choice out at Horicon Hills. So what do you have on tap for us today?
1: Well, we've got that coming up, but I do want to mention also that we have the junior golf pro workshops going on. The June session is already going, but there's time to sign up for the July session. So if you've got youngsters anywhere from 8 to 17, we've got a program that they can go into, and it's $30 for the several week sessions that they have. It's on Mondays and Wednesday mornings. It's a great program, very inexpensive, and things like that. But For our weekly giveaway, the appetizer for the choice, and we were talking about rain a little bit before. Since Mother Nature decided to finally give us a little rain, what chemical is produced in lightning that gives us greener grass and fertilizes our grass at home and at the golf courses? So what is created from lightning when there is a lightning storm?
0: What chemical does lightning put in the air that helps helps green up grass? Ooh, that's going to be a good one. I'm going to be keeping my eye out on the talk and text line, or give us a call too, and we'll get that information off air. But Jim, It was awesome talking with you today. I hope that you get to enjoy some nice sunny weather.

0: today. Hopefully the storms avoid us. At the very least, get back out there on Saturday and play some more golf.
1: Okay, Wally, one other thing. Just a reminder for everybody. This Friday, 3 days from now, or 2 days from now, we will not be offering a fish fry. We have a huge event on Friday and Saturday night that we'll be setting up for. So this coming Friday, we apologize, but people, please know that we do not have a fish fry this Friday coming up here in 2 days.
0: Okay, no fish fry June 12th, but we'll be back to normal starting next Friday, I imagine.
1: That is correct.
0: Perfect. Well, make sure we save our fish appetite for it's a week. We can hold off for a week. That's no problem, Jim. We appreciate all the hard work you and the team does over there, and excited to catch up with you again over the next couple weeks with Wade out.
1: Okay. Thank you very much.
0: Absolutely. Thank you, Jim. We're going to throw it now into a break. Come back out. We got birthdays and anniversaries on 95.3 WBEV.
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2: Wapan senior Chase Beam's walk-off solo home run in the bottom of the seventh gave Wapan a 5-4 win over Little Chute and sends them to the WIAA Division II state tournament next week in the Fox Cities. He pitched the final inning in a third to earn the victory as well in the sectional final. Capped a huge day for Beam, who went 3-for-3 with a homer and a double. The sectional semifinal win over Wapaka. State tournament starts next Monday at Fox City Stadium. The D2 semifinals are Wednesday. It's Wapan's ninth trip to state, with titles in 2018 and 2007. American Legion scoreboard last night. Wapan's Junior Legion, a 12-6 winner over Heartland. Conley Cashin had a couple of RBI in the Three Rivers League. Columbus, 11-6 over Partyville. Luke Rader, 3-for-3 with 3 runs scored. Beaver Dam Post, 146. American Legion varsity scheduled to open their season tonight against Germantown at 6 o'clock. Predicted weather may impact that game. As the teams combined for 11 home runs on Monday, they blasted 6 more Tuesday night. But this time the A's edged the Brewers 7-5 in Vegas. Jackson Chirio's 2-run blast in the first was the only Brewers round tripper. Robert Gasser gave up 4 home runs and 6 runs in 5 innings to take the loss. Manager Pat Murphy says Gasser's outing, though, wasn't all terrible.
3: He's got to grow from this and understand to pitch in the big leagues. You got to have an out pitch. You got to have something that, you know, they can swing and miss at. But I thought he did a really nice job mixing. He got in a little bit of a groove there in the middle or a couple innings there. But, I mean, there's a lot to like.
2: Brandon Sproat takes on Jack Perkins in the series finale tonight. 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Today is day number 2 of the Packers' mandatory mini camp. Head coach Matt LaFleur says the offseason is all about getting better.
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0: 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Birthdays today, Sandy Schoenberger. We've got Paul Shave. And we have Sue Hessel.
1: You want to start that over? Sandy Schoenberger.
0: Schoenberger.
1: Yeah.
0: I apologize.
1: What was the next one?
0: Paul Shave.
1: Uh-huh.
0: I think I got that one okay.
1: Uh-huh.
0: And then we have Sue Pessel. I believe I got that right. I believe
1: Sue Pessel. Yeah, to all of them.
0: All right. Well, Sandy, how do you say her last name again?
1: Schoenberger.
0: Schoenberger. Shout out, Sandy. I got to be better than that. I will be better than that. Next year when we get back to the birthday, Wade's gone. I promise I will get that right. Any additional birthdays from you today, Sherry?
1: Yeah, Michael Roberts here in Beaver Dam is celebrating today.
0: Well, happy birthday, Michael. Hope you guys have a great day. Make sure, hopefully it stays sunny for you as much as we can. Maybe we can avoid, like last Friday, a lot of this nonsense weather. But happy birthday and happy anniversary to everyone celebrating today. 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We're going to step aside for our ABC and bottom of the hour news. And when we come back, it is time for us to be shifting on over as we're going to have Evie from the Dump join us. Not Jack today. It's going to be Evie from the Dump right after the news here on 95.3 WBEV.
2: A Dodge County jury has found 44-year-old Zachariah Rosh guilty of first-degree intentional homicide and hiding a corpse in the death of his estranged wife, Crystal Rosh. She was last seen June 11th of 2024 and reported missing June 23rd. Investigators later found human remains in a burn area on Rosh's property, spurning a change to a death investigation. A Marshfield Medical Center Beaver Dam infection prevention nurse is urging people to check for ticks after being outdoors. Kim Kaiser says ticks are showing up in yards, fields, woods, and lake areas, and people should watch for symptoms after a tick bite. Beaver Dam Superintendent Mark DeStefano says the best academic habit students can keep this summer is reading. He recommends families build in about 30 minutes of reading several times a week. Governor Tony Evers and WEDA announced last week that $47.8 million in housing tax credits will support affordable housing projects across Wisconsin. The awards are expected to create and preserve more than 2,100 affordable housing units in 26 communities. State officials say about 5,000 Wisconsinites could benefit. Area businesses are receiving Wisconsin Fast Forward training grants. PS Seasoning and Spices in Dodge County, Pendiform and Trienda Holdings in Columbia County, and Regalware in Washington County are all included. The grants will support worker training in bottling operations, maintenance, safety, quality, and lean manufacturing. United Way of Dodge County is distributing $110,000 in grants to local nonprofits. 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Recipients include Church Health Services, PAVE, the Dodge County YMCA, local food pantries, Habitat for Humanity Dodge County, and several others. And finally, the professional rodeo returns to the Dodge County Fairgrounds in Beaver Dam on Saturday, June 27th. Adult tickets are $22 in advance or $25 at the gate. Youth tickets for ages 5 to 15 are $12 in advance or $15 at the gate. And kids under 5 getting free. The family-friendly event will include bull riding, bronc riding, and barrel racing. I'm Justin Wilski reporting from the Daily Dodge News Center. 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
1: 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Sherry Sackett, what's the weather look like today?
2: Today we are going to see showers and thunderstorms, very likely mainly between 3 p.m. and 5 p.m. Some of the storms could be severe, so pay attention. Otherwise, it'll be partly sunny with a high near 86. Tonight, showers and thunderstorms likely again, mainly before 9 p.m. Again, some of those storms could be severe. Otherwise, it's going to be cloudy during the early evening, then gradual clearing and a low around 66. Tomorrow, showers and thunderstorms, mainly after 3 p.m., high near 84. Tomorrow night, showers and thunderstorms before 10 p.m., then showers likely between 10 p.m. and 1 a.m. It's a lot of showers.
1: A lot of showers.
2: And a low around 55. And then Friday, sunny with a high near 79. Current temp is still 73.
1: All right, I can deal with
2: and
1: that. Let's just the Friday.
2: Humid. Humid, humid, humid is the word.
1: Humid is the word of the day. Get us to Friday. Maybe we're less humid then. It's sunny. It's 79. It sounds beautiful right now.
2: I do think that the humidity is supposed to drop after these 2 days of storms and such.
1: Hey, every storm comes with a ray of sunshine? Is that the expression?
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1: Sure. 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It's time to listen to a little Keith Urban this morning with You'll Think of Me.

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1: Welcome back to the 95.3 WBEV Morning Show. It's time to start talking about some good old burgers. And we got Evie from the Dump on the line with us now. Evie, how are you doing this morning?
2: I'm doing wonderful. Doing just wonderful. How are you?
1: Oh, I'm doing great. Anytime I get to talk some burgers in the morning, especially when we've been up a little while, it's starting to feel like lunchtime. I'm all game every time.
2: Right.
1: Well, you guys have a massive event coming up tomorrow night that we've been talking about on air with Jack over the last few weeks. Can you tell us what's going to be coming on tomorrow night and why people need to be stopping out in Cambria?
2: Yeah, so, you know, Jack puts these events on once a year. He throws a lot of different events, but this one especially is just like, I don't know, tried and true to Wisconsin. Who doesn't love a concert on a nice summer night? And so we've been doing this once a year. And so tomorrow it's all coming together. We have Neil McCoy coming to Little Cambria to put on a show for everyone. And, you know, we're just totally smitten and excited by all of it. And so the Ramble is going to go on at 6:30. They will open for Neil McCoy. And then Neil will be live at 8 p.m. This is a sold out event. It's a ticketed event, which all of our concerts, you know, we don't do the tickets, but this one especially we do. Not to say that you can't show up tomorrow and try to get your hands on, you know, tickets or watch online, you know, people sell tickets and things like that. So, but yeah, we're just crossing fingers that this storm blows in today and tomorrow is business as usual.
1: Well, that's good. We'll start knocking on wood for you. We'll take the storm today. We just got to leave it clear tomorrow tonight when we get Neil McCoy coming to town. And I can't get over this. This is only my second year that I've been here in South Central Wisconsin to have a place like the Dump where you drive through Cambria and it's like the thing in town to have like big headliners like this. It's amazing what you guys are able to do over there.
2: Yeah. It's really, you know, it is about who you know, not always what you know. And, you know, luckily, you know, my boss has, you know, just really connected with the right people and entertainment and music. And, you know, it all comes together and they all collaborate and come up with ideas. And so, you know, I'm always kind of sitting back too, like, who is he going to bring in this year? And so it's fun. I remember being a little girl in my mom's station wagon listening to Neil McCoy in the back seat. So it's a cool moment.
1: It sounds like it's going to be a cool moment. And even if people don't have tickets, they're not able to get out there tomorrow night, you have no excuse not to get over there for Wing Night on Wednesday. And I know you guys got a great special on that too.
2: Totally. Yeah, we do our all-you-can-eat wings. It does come with all-you-can-eat fries. I don't know why you would need the all-you-can-eat fries, but we do offer it. And then unlimited sauces, you know, we have 22 options. So if you can't find a flavor that you like, you know, I feel bad for you. And even too, you know, I think our wings are so great, you don't even really need sauce on them personally, but so yeah, we kick wings off every Wednesday at 5. You know, I always tell people come early, otherwise you might catch a little snag of a wait, but you know, we keep everyone moving and, you know, just good Wednesday night vibes for sure. So
1: Wednesday wing night is the way to go. And again, you got Neil McCoy coming tomorrow, and then it's Fish Fry Friday. You guys have a jam-packed, it's always jam-packed over there, but a jam-packed slate coming up. What, can you tell me about the Fish Fry Friday you have?
2: Yeah, so we really highlight cod, shrimp, and walleye. So we have great options, but I think what really brings our fish fry home is everything that's homemade. We do homemade tartar, potato salad, cocktail, coleslaw. I mean, everything you have is, you know, made fresh this week and put on the plates. We get fresh baked rye bread that we butter and slice. And so that again is every Friday, but something a little different

0: That's hard.
1: This is hard.
0: I mean, it is hard. Our food is so good. I mean, you know, I'm like anyone else. Like, I go through different cravings and things, but one sandwich, I don't know. I mean, I love our burgers, the white tail, and I like just two, like a classic bacon cheese with the works and a little ketchup and mustard on there. But our Southwest chicken has been like one of my go-to favorite sandwiches since I was like 19. And that's pepper jack cheese and jalapenos and our chipotle sauce. That's one of my favorites. I like spice. So if you like spice, I encourage you to try that sandwich. I don't think you'll be disappointed. But also, like a hot summer day, our BLT is incredible.
1: You're talking me into this is going to be hard for me. I'm going to have to get over there. It might be a Wing Wednesday kind of night for Wally.
0: Yeah, but also, I'm going to be honest, Wally, like our wings and fish fry are dynamite. So they're up there too for me, you know? Like I can't sit back and act like I don't eat them.
1: There's
0: often,
1: something for everybody on the menu over at the dump.
0: Yeah, that's really it. That's really it. And I'm not even thinking about our broasted chicken. That's like top broasted chicken in the state. It's really delicious. So that's another option. We don't do it on Wednesday nights, but so.
1: Well, Evie, can you tell us when you're, can you tell us where you're located, when the store's open, and when we can get over there and get some good burgers?
0: Yeah, totally. So we are open 7 days a week. We open every day at 11, and then Monday through Saturday, we go till 9 o'clock. Sundays, we shut the grill off at 8. We're located downtown Cambria. Can't miss us. Just look for the neons and the big mouse out front. And, yeah, we're always there ready to serve you. You can follow along on Facebook or Instagram or the dumpbarwi.com.
1: Already looking forward to my next meal at the dump. Evie, thank you so much for joining us this morning. And will we get out there soon to see you and get some food?
0: Sounds great. Thank you so much, Wally.
1: Absolutely. Evie, you have a great day. We'll take two callers now as we go to break. First two callers actually win $10 gift certificates to the dump there in Cambria. Right there, about 20, 25 minutes here from Beaver Dam. Not too bad at all. We're going to take our final break today and come back and wrap up the 95.3 WBEV Morning Show.
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2: 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About to wrap up today, we're going to have a brat fry, Sherry, over at the Beaver Dam Family Center for the Senior Expo. I can't say expo.
3: It's really just a four-letter word.
2: I know, but X's throw me through a loop.
3: Po.
2: Expo. I can do it, like, expo. Most of the time. I don't know. Sorry.
3: Of all the words that could be challenging, that's an interesting one.
2: I have quite a few that just sneak up on me, and then all of a sudden I'm looking around, and I'm like, oh, my gosh, how do we survive this? But at the Senior Expo over at the Beaver Dam Family Center, 11 to 1, a chance to get a $2 Pernats brat and a drink, and you also have a chance, no purchase necessary, to win $4,000 courtesy of the Hometown Glass and Improvement and Newman Pools Summer Sweepstakes. It's as easy as showing up. You get a stamp. You show up to five of our brat fries throughout the summer. You are in the raffle then at the end of the year to win the $4,000. But you can also go more than five. If you go through five, you'll get a second card. You just have to show up to five more. You can get a second entry. So a lot of opportunities to get good food and at the same time set yourself up with a chance to win $4,000 cold, hard cash. And then just after us today, Hometown Today, they're going to be speaking with BD Tourism. We're going to have Shannon Cooley in the house today. And following that, community comment with Andrew Heisel. Sherry, do you watch sports this time of year with, like, the NBA Finals and NHL Finals? Or kind of just like, yeah, it's fine?
3: Usually depends on who's in the NHL Finals. So there's that.
2: Are we watching this year?
3: No.
2: Ooh, really?
3: Boring.
2: Wow. Big boring?
3: NBA, never.
2: Okay, we can at least... Yeah, if I'm watching NBA, it's purely for my show stuff.
3: Wait, I take that back. NBA, only if the Bucks are in it.
2: That's exactly right. If I'm watching Bucks, or I'll watch the Eastern Conference Finals and be able to talk about it on the damn sports show, 4 to 5 and 14:30 ESPN Beaver Dam. But outside of that, like, hockey's just heads and tails better this time of year to me.
3: Well, it definitely is better this time of year. I'll say that. The teams, I'm not super interested in.
2: But. I know. We need to have a Milwaukee hockey team. I am so tired
3: of people. It's never going to happen.
2: Why not?
3: Because of Chicago.
2: But then, like, you'll have two teams in New Jersey, New York has two teams. There's three in, like, a minute of each other.
3: It's never going to happen, Wally. It
2: makes me angry.
3: We watch a lot of Brewers in our house this time of year.
2: Okay. Hey, they're playing well, especially when they're not on the West Coast and wrapping up. But you have a chance to listen again to the Brewers tonight as they try to win the rubber match in Las Vegas against the Athletics. That's at 7:30 on 95.3 WBEV. Sherry, I think that's about it for us today. Any parting words for the people at home?
3: No, but I have parting words for you. I mean, yes. Have a great day, everyone. Be safe. Keep an eye and ear on the weather for sure.
2: Yes.
3: Don't overdo it if you're outside because it's going to be very warm and humid. Drink your liquids. But for you, Wally, you did a great job this morning.
2: I'm glad you said it because I don't feel that way.
3: I know you don't. That's why I'm saying it.
2: Well, thank you. I will get better. We will have me back. I'm going to probably be doing the same kind of thing on Friday as one kind of final dress rehearsal before we say aloha to Wade.
3: Ooh, who's with you on weeks. Friday?
2: I think I'm going to be standing over Wade's shoulder at the start.
3: Gotcha, because I'm not on Friday.
2: Yeah, I know. I think he might just be like, Wally, let's see how you do.
3: Oh, boy.
2: Yep. So join in for that. That'll do it for us here on the 95.3 WBEV Morning Show. 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

0: in the position. FISA allows the government to collect the communications of non-citizens overseas.
1: ABC's Karen Waugh. Say hello to new sunscreen.
2: I just can't emphasize enough how much dermatologists and the broader skincare community have been like clamoring for this for so long. And I think the bottom line here is that American sunscreen is about to get a huge upgrade.
1: It's Tony Salzman with the ABC News Medical Unit says the FDA has added a new ultraviolet filter to sunscreen. Sherry Preston, ABC News.
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1: Zachariah Rosh has been convicted in Dodge County Court of killing his estranged wife, Crystal Rosh. Reports show that jurors reached the verdict Tuesday evening after a seven-day trial. Daily Dodge previously reported the case began as a missing persons investigation in rural Clyman before homicide charges were filed in September of 2024. A Marshfield Medical Center Beaver Dam infection prevention nurse is urging people to check for ticks after being outdoors. Kim Kaiser says ticks are showing up in yards, fields, woods, and lake areas, and people should watch for symptoms after a tick bite. Beaver Dam Superintendent Mark DeStefano says the best academic habit students can keep this summer is reading. He recommends families build in about 30 minutes of reading several times a week. Governor Tony Evers and WEDA announced last week that $47.8 million in housing tax credits will support affordable housing projects across Wisconsin. The awards are expected to create and preserve more than 2,100 affordable housing units in 26 communities. State officials say about 5,000 Wisconsinites could benefit. Area businesses are receiving Wisconsin Fast Forward training grants. PS Seasoning and Spices in Dodge County, Pendiform and Trienda Holdings in Columbia County, and Regalware in Washington County are all included. The grants will support worker training in bottling operations, maintenance, safety, quality, and lean manufacturing. 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And finally, the professional rodeo returns to the Dodge County Fairgrounds in Beaver Dam on Saturday, June 27th. 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The family-friendly event will include bull riding, bronc riding, and barrel racing. I'm Justin Wilski reporting from the Daily Dodge News Center. 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

And foggy tonight, lows dip down to about 66. Cloudy skies expected. Chance of thunderstorms with fog and spots early tomorrow, 84. I'm meteorologist Jennifer Wojcicki on 95.3.

Now that's a great Saturday. Join Noel's Angel Walk for the annual car wash for the kids on Saturday, June 13th at Tower Lanes in Beaver Dam. 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

0: Morning, Justin the Ninja Wilski up in the WBEV studio helping us out today. And this morning we are excited to welcome back Shannon Cooley with the Beaver Dam Chamber and Visitor Center. And I know what you're thinking. Didn't we just talk to Shannon? We did, but there's so much going on. We had to have her back because, Shannon, this weekend, it's a big weekend.
1: It is a big weekend. And our Wisconsin Arts and Peony Festival is upon us, which starts Friday, June 12th through Sunday, June 14th, and we have a finalized schedule of events, and we have our Brunch and Blossoms stroll and a map for parking. 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We have our Wisconsin Arts and Peony Festival. Go ahead and download that schedule of events, but we'll do a rundown of everything that is happening for the weekend, and I don't know if I have enough time for segment. It's a longer segment.
0: Go if we need to. Well, we got some time, and if we need to continue on in the next segment, we'll do that because there's a lot going on. I do love that you guys put out like a parking map to make it easier for people to go, all right, I know where to go.
1: We want our visitors to be happy.
0: Yes, exactly.
1: We want you to find all the things. So just some updates about the farm. As everyone is very well aware, here in Dodge County and most of Wisconsin, we have had a warm up. We've got this nice hot weather. I know some of you love it. I do not. But we've had accelerated peony blooms. And unfortunately, we are past peak at Ovens Peony Farm and also Jung Garden Center, who is also our secondary experience that jumped on this year because they also do have peony fields. And they just told me they have iris fields, too, which is pretty cool.
0: Oh, cool.
1: But they are still open. We still invite our visitors to go visit the farm. The boutique is still open. They cut enough peonies and set them aside ahead of time. So if you're looking for a peony bouquet, they will have them. They also still have potted peonies for sale. You're going to find some of those hybridized peonies at Ovens Peony Farm for sale. So check out the farm, support your local farm, and you can still head out there 9 a.m. to 5 p.m. And unfortunately, they did cancel their picnic in the peonies on Thursday. As you know, we were just talking about the weather. Mother Nature is the boss this week, and she feels that we need rain.
0: Apparently. I mean, which we did, but the timing is not super ideal. But it's great to point out, though, you know, maybe not the peonies in the field that you were hoping for, but still plenty of peonies out there that they pre-cut. You can still get to bouquet, still experience that. So that's good to point out. So still stop out there.
1: Yes, and Jung Garden Center, which is only 8 miles away, and they are also a sponsor of this year's event. 8 miles away in Randolph, they are also offering gardening classes, which is really great. They have educational programs out there, and that is also on our schedule of events and on the website. They also offer potted peonies for purchase, and they are inviting the public to go ahead and do drive-by tours of their peony and iris fields, which are in bloom right now.
0: Very cool.
1: Head out to Jung Garden Center as well. So we'll just do a kind of a rundown of what's happening on Friday, and I'll tell you where everything is at. But again, our schedule of events has the date, the timing, what it is, and where it's at. So the addresses are on here. And if you're online, some of them are linked out because you do have to register ahead of time, and we'll go through that list. So again, the farms and the fields, but we also have numerous art classes at Art on the Town. I can't even, the list is so long, and they do such a great job, but it's very, it is flower focused, but not always. It's nature focused, I would say, for some of their art classes. So that is also on the website. But the Friends of the Horicon Marsh will also be at the Beaver Dam Chamber and Visitor Center. So if you want to learn about the marsh, they're going to talk about their hiking trails and their special events that they host out there, but they're also going to be talking about their native gardens. And so they're very big into native gardens, of course, and they also have some seeds that they're going to be giving away, but they'll be giving you some handy tips on how you can create a native garden. So they will be at the chamber from 10 a.m. to 3 p.m. Okay. on Friday. Marsh Haven Nature Center, they're also one of my favorite places. they're going to be bringing their live animal ambassadors on Friday as well. So you can meet Indy, their screech owl, and they're going to be bringing some reptiles as well. So learn all about the Marsh Haven Nature Center from 10 a.m. to 3 p.m. on Friday as well, and that will be at the Chamber and Visitor Center. We

0: We do have our brunch and blossom stroll, and we'll kind of run through what that is.
1: Yeah.
0: So you can pick up your brunch and blossom stroll map at the chamber. We also have it online, so if you want to print it out ahead of time, you are welcome to do so. But it's basically grabbing some stamps from our organizations and retailers and restaurants. And so you grab one stamp from any participating restaurant, and you collect two stamps from two different participating organizations and three stamps from three different participating retailers. You do have to spend at least $10. You keep your receipt. You bring it back to the chamber with your stamped map, and you get a free pair of gardening gloves.
1: Oh, nice.
0: And so each retailer and each participant is offering something special that day. We do have a list of their hours, so you know when to visit. But like, for example, our Beaver Dam Community Library, which is one of our organizations, is doing their ever-popular peony tea party on Saturday from 10 to noon. And last year, I mean, they had over 250 participants
1: wow.
0: at the tea party, which is really great.
1: Wow.
0: But this year they're tying it in with America's 250.
1: Oh,
0: so it's
1: yes.
0: kind of like a yeah. patriotic colonial
1: oh,
0: nod.
1: Cool.
0: So dress up.
1: Yeah.
0: If you have that
1: I love it.
0: Fun dress or, you know, hanging in your closet that you haven't worn forever. Wear it that day. So, yes, you can pick up these maps. Again, you do have to spend $10, but redemption, and this is happening Friday and Saturday from 10 a.m. to 3 p.m. And also, like, some really great deals, like 20% off peony candles. We've got 25% off build your own candle. We have pink tag sales at Bullfrogs and Butterflies, Chippy's Popcorn, which was just bought
1: yeah,
0: by New Orners. They are also participating. So this is a really great list. And also grab something to eat. Spend some money and support some of those local restaurants.
1: Food.
0: Yes, we've got Benvenuto's, Blue Boy, Blue Hawaii, Damn Chicken, and Damsel's, Great Harvest, Our House 2, and Good Call Catering all on the restaurant list.
1: So fantastic.
0: Should be a fun day.
1: All right. We are going to take a pause there. When we come back, we're going to check in a little bit more, chat a little bit more with Shannon Cooley from the Beaver Dam Chamber and Tourism, Beaver Dam Chamber and Visitor Center. And we've got some other fun events we're going to touch on as well. There's a lot happening here.

0: There's a lot happening here in Beaver Dam. That's next here on Hometown Today from 95.3 WBEV, powered by Daily Dodge.
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1: 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Cale Zomer sitting in for Ashley Dobrzynski. I've got Shannon Cooley with me from the Beaver Dam Chamber and Visitor Center. Easy for me to say today. I'm getting tongue-tied here this morning. I'm trying to get it out fast because we've got so much to talk about, Shannon. So we're going to jump right back into it, continue talking Peony Fest coming up this weekend.
2: Yes. So we just talked about this. I'm just going to talk about right now all the things that are happening all weekend, Friday, Saturday, and Sunday, and then we'll go back into the events that are only one-timers.
1: Perfect.
2: So the USA 250 Patriotic Quilt Exhibit at the Nancy Zeman Sewing Studio will be held Friday, Saturday, and Sunday from 10 to 5. This is a really great quilt exhibit. It's all red, white, and blue.
1: I love it.
2: So stars, stripes, all the things.
1: I'm so excited for this summer and the 250th and all the patriotic stuff. It's going to be fun.
2: And fireworks.
1: Yes.
2: So the next one, the Peony Art Exhibit and the Black and White Plus One Quilt Exhibit at the Dodge County Center for the Arts, Friday, Saturday, and Sunday. And these are all free admission. So there is no admission for any of these exhibits.
1: You're going, what are we going to do with ourselves this weekend? You got a plan, right?
2: Yes, right. And also, you can find 40 artists at the Dodge County Center for the Arts that are also selling their art.
1: That's awesome.
2: Peony Art Exhibit, Black and White Plus One Exhibit, and 40 artists at the Dodge County Center for the Arts all weekend long. We're also going to talk about, let's talk about the Civil War History Weekend. I don't know if that's been talked about, but that is happening out at Edgewater Park Saturday and Sunday. The battles will begin at 1 p.m., so these are reenactments. This is a whole camp of Civil War history buffs. You can talk to people. You can interact with them. They're going to be selling brats and burgers out there. Again, Saturday and Sunday only at Edgewater Park. No admission, so stop on down. That's going to be happening Saturday and Sunday. And then let's talk about, I think, some of the other things that are one-timers.
1: I know, there's so much, it's hard to choose what to talk about next.
2: Whole schedule. Jung's is offering a Maximize Your Peony Bloom Season seminar at Jung's Garden Center. We also have the Ghost Storytelling Festival, a fan favorite right here. Every year they do this on Friday, June 12th at 7:30. You can bring your chairs. They do also have benches. Such a great event. People travel from all over to see this. And Chad Lewis is coming back.
1: Is he coming back again?
2: So different stories. But don't want to miss that. Free admission Friday, June 12th. Ghost Storytelling Festival at the Dodge County Historical Society.
1: And I'll add in there because I know Pat Lutz always reminds us, don't feel like you can't bring the kids out. It is family friendly.
2: Yes.
1: It's not gory. It's not overly scary. This is very family friendly.
2: And they even have storytellers that feature children's stories, which is really great.
1: Yeah.
2: And they talk about the ghost stories of the actual museum.
1: Yep.
2: So you might run into a ghost when you're here. So other things that are happening, we've got the America's 250th Peony Tea Party at the Beaver Dam Community Library, which is Saturday, June 13th. And then we've got, our chalk art competition. We got to talk about that.
1: Yes, for sure.
2: So this is new this year. The registration, they're full. They had limited amount of places, squares for people to do this, but they are full, which is really great. And that will take place at the Rotary River Walk near the Wisconsin Heritage Peony Garden. So that's on West, you can come off of Mill Street, and it'll be right there. So that begins, you can watch them live from 10 a.m. to 3 p.m. And then judging is at 3:45 and awards are at 4 p.m. So thank you to Trinity Church. They're the ones leading the way and have organized this event, but this is so great to have this integrated into the festival this year.
1: I'm going to hope we stay dry for a few days, so there's a few days of opportunity to go down there and check it all out after it's done.
2: And
1: I love chalk art.
2: They're bringing tents, and so we're hoping they can maybe work through whatever weather is going to happen. Knock on wood where that is here, but the weather, I don't know. But stop on down. That should be a lot of fun. We also have the Dodge County Historical Society Lawn Party. They do this every year. This is a lot of fun. They bring in antique cars. They have an antique fire truck, antique popcorn wagon,

0: all the things, root beer floats, also a free event that is Saturday, June 13th. And then the community mural painting, Paint a Tile, is happening at the Dodge County Center for the Arts again. That is being led by Stephen Bennett, who actually did the greetings from mural. He helped us paint that.
1: Sure. Yeah.
0: And he's done all of the mosaics so far. I think we've now got five mosaics.
1: Yeah, because we got two at the Ice Center.
0: There's seven now.
1: Yeah, because you got
0: and they're working on 8 and 9.
1: Wow, that's pretty awesome.
0: So this one will feature Robert Rompre, who was an Olympic silver medalist from Beaver Dam. So community mural painting, also free. Come and paint a tile from 10 a.m. to 4 p.m. at the Dodge County Center for the Arts. We also have another gardening class hosted at the Chamber and Visitor Center from Jung's, the Companion Plants for Peonies Seminar. We also have the quilt bed turning, which is a very popular event. It was a full house last year.
1: Yeah.
0: The quilt bed turning is at 11 a.m. and 1 p.m. on Saturday, June 13th at the Dodge County Center for the Arts. And that's kind of a fun where they layer
1: it
0: all
1: is.
0: The quilts and each quilt has a story. So they go through
1: all
0: the quilts.
1: I got to check a little bit of it out last year. It was really neat.
0: Yeah. And amazing. I mean, quilters are artists.
1: Oh,
0: I mean, the things that they put together is amazing.
1: Yeah, the intricacies is incredible.
0: Marsh Haven Nature Center is coming back for 2 days, so they'll be here on Saturday at the Chamber and Visitor Center as well. But all kinds of live music. So let's do a breakdown here.
1: Yeah.
0: Thirsty Beaver, all kinds of live music all weekend long. We have partnered with Uga Brewing Company. They have live music all weekend long as well. So make sure to visit them. Beaver Dam Community Choir Concert, free admission.
1: Yeah.
0: 70 members, which is amazing. I think they're beyond the 70. They are doing a free concert at 7 p.m. on Saturday, June 13th at the Beaver Dam High School. So make sure you visit. They're doing all kinds of different genres, but I saw pop, rock.
1: Yeah, it's
0: all
1: like
0: kinds
1: a whole
0: of fun,
1: variety.
0: Whole
1: there's,
0: variety.
1: I mean, there is literally something for everyone. We had them on recently, and it sounds like an awesome concert.
0: Yeah.
1: And again, free.
0: It's free.
1: Like, how can you beat that?
0: And all this live music is free.
1: Yeah.
0: So Thirsty Beaver's free. There is no admission or cover charge. Uga's live music is free, which is all day on Saturday, Friday, and Sunday as well. So make sure you visit those locals' businesses and give them support and grab a beer,
1: absolutely,
0: too, while you're there. But let's talk about, I think I've hit almost everything here. I have.
1: Okay. Well,
0: so,
1: and again, remind people, because I know we ran through a lot very quickly and there's so much going on. Remind folks again, if they're looking for all this info, how can they find that?
0: Visit beaverdam.com. You can download the schedule of events. You can also stop at the chamber. We do have paper printed copies as well. You're going to see QR codes all over the place. Oh, and let's talk about the art market, because that is still ongoing.
1: Yes.
0: And I want to mention art market, Maple Avenue will be closed. So Dodge County Center for the Arts, same street, that will be closed for the art market on Saturday, so no access there. The art market begins at 9 a.m. to 4 p.m. We have over 70 vendors this year, plus we have food trucks down there. But in case of inclement weather, you will find, we'll post it on our Facebook pages, our event page for the Wisconsin Arts and Peony Festival and Art Market, and on the webpage, that if we do need to change and pivot because of the weather, the art market will be held at the Family Center Ice Arena. And we will let people know by Friday morning. So
1: perfect.
0: Also letting our artists know that might be a change.
1: Yeah, planning and all that stuff. Yep.
0: So it will still go on even if the weather is bad. So Family Center Ice Arena is where it will be hosted if the weather is bad.
1: Okay.
0: But it's not going to be. It's going to be a sunny day.
1: It's going to be beautiful out there. Make a point today, if you don't already, to go follow the Beaver Dam Chamber on Facebook so that you get those updates throughout the weekend.
0: Yes.
1: All right. Fantastic. Shannon, the time always goes so quickly, but
0: it
1: it's great to see you, and going to be a really fun weekend. Again, check out the website, the Facebook page for all the info, because there is a lot to do and so much stuff to get the family out for free. You don't get
0: for
1: that
0: free.
1: Many opportunities to do that, so be sure to do that. Shannon, we'll check in with you next month.
0: Yes, and all kinds of more events happening, and if you're still looking for more events, you can also visit our events calendar on the website and come down and pick up a community guide.
1: Absolutely.
0: We have a community calendar in here for you.
1: With that good-looking casket racing crew on the front cover right there. Shannon, thanks for coming in again this morning. That is Shannon Cooley with the Beaver Dam Chamber and Visitor. Visitor Center. We'll be back after this with a Wally Wednesday on Hometown Today.

0: anyone and that meeting with Epstein was a grave error in judgment. This is ABC News.
1: Hey, it's Stacy from Slumberland, Beaver Dam and Watertown. 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
2: Now this news update on Wisconsin Radio Network, I'm Ted Ahlen. Nomination papers from 7 Democratic and 1 Republican candidate for governor are certified by the Wisconsin Elections Commission, which voted Tuesday to deny ballot access to Minocqua Brewing Company owner Kirk Bangsted, ruling that he fell about 500 signatures short of getting on the August primary ballot. Harley Davidson is bringing some production lines back to the U.S. and Wisconsin. The company announced Tuesday that the Pan America, Sportster, and Nightster model lines will be returning from factories overseas. The company will resume production of the Revolution Max series in Wisconsin and Pennsylvania. And Children's Wisconsin urges teens to build safer driving habits through its Safe Roads Challenge. The program uses a mobile app to track driving behavior and reward safe habits. State data shows teen drivers make up just over 4% of licensed drivers, but account for more than 10% of crashes.
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4: The Packers continue their mandatory June minicamp today in Green Bay. I'm Bill Scott with sports. Shouldn't be long before the Packers have an extension with tight end Tucker Kraft after signing wide receivers Christian Watson and Jaden Reed in the last couple of weeks. Watson and Reed signed team-friendly, incentive-laden deals, and Watson had no problem with that.
5: I know what I'm capable of doing. I know what I'm capable of, putting forward. So I know that, regardless of guarantees, I know I can earn, every single dollar that's in that contract.
4: Brewers surrendered 5 home runs to the A's, falling 7-5 last night in Las Vegas. The loss goes to Robert Gasser, who served up 4 of the long balls in 5 innings. The rubber game of that series is tonight. Brewers locked up another one of their top prospects, signing outfielder Luis Lara to a 7-year extension. Could pay him as much as $79 million. Middleton wins the WIAA Boys State Division I Golf Championship at University Ridge yesterday. Winnicani, the Division II champ. Kohler tops Division III. Bill Scott, Wisconsin Radio Network.
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7: Chance of severe storms with fog and spots early today. Otherwise, cloudy skies with a few peaks of sun. Highs level off around 86. Southerly winds 10 to 15 miles per hour. Severe storms likely and foggy tonight. Lows dip down to about 66. Cloudy skies expected. Chance of thunderstorms with fog and spots early tomorrow, 84. I'm meteorologist Jennifer Wojcicki on 95.3 WBEV. 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Right now, it's 78 degrees.
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2: 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Akil Zomer in for Ashley Dobrzynski this morning. And I'm joined now by our pal Ninja up there in the Slumberland WBEV studio. As I teased before the break that it was going to be a Wally Wednesday, but... you know, Kale, dumb Kale here forgot it's also a Brat Fry day, and so it's a Wally Wednesday at the Brat Fry instead is what's happening. So, but we've got Ninja with us. Good morning, Ninja. Wait, I can't hear you.
3: Sticky button.
2: Aha! There we go. I know, that darn sticky button. Wade complains about it all the time. We should know better, right? All right, so it's a Ninja Wednesday instead of a Wally Wednesday this morning.
3: Yeah, I mean, I'm a poor substitute for Wally, but I try.
2: I mean, I don't know. I think you're a pretty great fill-in for Wally. You guys have a lot in common. And it actually kind of works out perfect to have you on, because the topic today probably applies more to you than it does to Wally. I'd be curious. I'm still going to ask Wally off the air his take on these things, because I'm very curious, because we are both parents. We both have kids. We're both dads. Wally is not, so I'd be curious what he thinks, because it would probably be interesting. But I want to talk today. There was a new Harris poll conducted that asked parents about the appropriate age they thought it was for first-time experiences.
3: Okay.
2: So we're going to go through a couple of these, and we're going to give our take on what age we think they should be to experience this, and then I'll let you know what the poll said according to the average American adult. So at what age, Ninja, should kids be allowed to start receiving an allowance?
3: I think allowance comes along with chores.
2: Fair.
3: So I think once you start giving them jobs to do, you should be giving them rewards for it. For my kids, early allowances were things like treats and candy and fruit snacks or whatever. But then as they got older, money came into play. I think we finally switched over to like currency allowance right around like 6 or 7, when they could kind of feel confident spending their own money.
2: You can't see me, but I'm doing the hand motions around 6 or 7. Yeah. So it's interesting because you bring up a good point that I hadn't thought about, because like when I think allowance, I do just think currency, because I mean, our kids all, you know, as different age ranges, our kids all do, you know, have some chores, so to speak. I guess we don't really use the word chores at our house, but they have a list of things that they're supposed to do. And they do get rewards for them, but it's things like, okay, you can, you know, go to the store and pick out a candy bar or whatever it might be. So I was just thinking currency. I think as far as currency goes, I would say like around 11 or 12. I think it's probably because that's about when I started having the opportunity to earn like an actual currency allowance. Right. But according to the poll, on average, American adults agreed it should be around the age of 10.
3: Okay.
2: So that was that one.
3: But kind of in between the numbers you and I gave.
2: Yeah, I know. It's funny. You kind of went a little younger. I went a little older. And the average American landed right in between. So somewhere in that range, I guess. Anywhere between the ages of 4 and 14, I guess. all right. When, Ninja... at what age should a young girl be able to start wearing makeup? And when I say this, I mean like very on a very regular basis, you know, kind of every day going out and about. Because I've got young kids, we let them, you know, on a Saturday afternoon sit at the table and put on makeup as young as our 6-year-old. It's the right. It's like the kid friendly. It's way they go way overboard, and then an hour later it's washed off. This isn't like that. I mean, like every day it becomes part of the routine. At what age should they be allowed to be wearing makeup?
3: Yeah, I'm right there with you. I think you and I have probably both been the subject of a few daddy daughter makeovers in our day. And that, I think that can happen at pretty much any age they feel comfortable playing around and having a good time, usually followed by a nice tea party. But I think, in our household, the hard, fast rule was 13.
2: Okay.
3: For any makeup, and it has to be tasteful.
2: Yep.
3: Before that, like at like 10 or 11, like

0: maybe some tinted lip gloss.
1: Sure.
0: Makes the way in. But no heavy duty makeup until 13.
1: Yeah, I'm pretty on track with you. I was going to say right around that 13, 14 mark, you know, late middle school years, right? Late middle school, getting into high school kind of makes sense to me. The Harris poll, we're both just on a tad on the younger side. The average adult says they think they should be about 15 to be able to do that. So not far off, but. Yeah. All right. When this is an interesting one, because my wife and I struggle with this one, because we've talked about this a lot, because we're not too far off from this age. You know, regardless of what age you think it is, we're probably not that far out of the realm. Right. And that is, at what age should a child be allowed to stay home alone? And I'm talking not like 15 minutes to go to the grocery store. I'm talking like, you know, maybe a good majority of a day.
0: Right. For us, it's actually a very similar cutoff. We shot for that age of 13. We feel like once you kind of take on some teenage responsibilities and titles, that's a pretty good age. But that's for like, hey, we're going to go, you know, shopping. We're going to be gone for like 6 hours kind of thing. I don't start looking at like overnights until like they're old enough to like drive a car.
1: Yeah, I would agree. I think that's a fair rule. If they can drive, that's when they can stay by themselves overnight. And that's about, I think, what my parents did with me. It's so interesting for us because we talk about this. We're like, all right, at what age, you know, because our oldest is probably not far off from this age. And we're like, at what point? It gets a little complicated because it's like, well, this would have to be a situation where she's got little sisters. And so like,
0: right.
1: What age she'd be allowed to stay at home with her little sisters is much different than if she was just by herself and like we had the little sisters with us. Cause I think to stay home with little sisters, we're still quite a ways off. Cause I think we're probably talking at that point, 15, 16 years old.
0: Yeah.
1: But by herself, I think I'd probably say for a few hours, half a day, you know, something like that. If we ran to Madison for a few hours, something like that, I'd say probably around the 12, 13, we're thinking about starting to trial it. We're going to slowly trial it, right? We'll like probably within the next year or so, we'll be like, all right, we're going to take your sisters to the grocery store for 45 minutes to an hour and let you, you know, stay at home by yourself for an hour and see how it goes. But I'd say 12 or 13. According to the poll, an average adult says that they should be about 13 and a half.
0: Okay.
1: Which I thought was on the high end.
0: Get that half in there.
1: But.

0: forward about certain topics. That's one where we felt having at least a generalized understanding earlier is better than later. So right about the same time the school is giving them the, you know, the second what puberty is and what childbirth is talk, and they're learning about all that in science class and health class and whatever, it's kind of around the same time that we're like, okay, now we're going to go into a little bit more of the logistics of it and responsibility and, you know, all of that fun stuff.
1: Yep. It's, you know, this was one of those things when I became a dad, especially once I had three daughters, and I was like dreading. I'm like, I'm going to wait till they're 22 years old to have that conversation. I mean, obviously any parent was like listening around. I was like, yeah, that's not a good idea. I was very fearful of that conversation. I'm becoming much less apprehensive about it because, and I think it won't be too difficult to figure out when is the right time, because one of the nice things is, you know, they learn about this stuff in school. You know, that's where the conversation kind of starts, and the school keeps you, you know, is very good about keeping us up to date about when those conversations are happening. The oldest is already into those very, very early, you know, here's what's happening as you go from a girl to a woman conversations.
0: Right.
1: And they, like, they keep you very up to date about when they're having those, you know, what they're talking about. So I think it's going to be kind of an easy transition to just really follow up on that. The survey showed that they think the conversations should start when kids are about 12, which I would say is about right. And I think that's about when those happen at school, too.
0: Yeah, and I mean, and hot take maybe, but The talk doesn't have to be a one conversation.
1: Right.
0: It could be layers
1: ongoing
0: of information unveiled when it's appropriate.
1: Absolutely. Okay, last one. At what age should a teenager be allowed to go on a first date?
0: So, as a father of daughters, much like yourself, my initial rule of thumb was you can't date till you're married. They very quickly learned that that was an impossibility, that they couldn't work themselves around. So I kind of, again, I'm finding that like 13, 14 range, group dates are always great. You know, dad sits in a booth four or five booths away kind of dates are never a bad thing. But it's still right in that like early teenage.
1: Yeah. I think for me, like true first date, I think mine would be kind of the rule that you use for overnight alone, which would be if you're old enough to drive, you can go on a date. I could see, I mean, do I see the possibility of maybe a year or two before that, you know, 14, 15, you know, mom or dad takes along and takes them to the movies type thing.
0: Right.
1: I could see that. So maybe technically 14, 15, but like true date, I'm at 16, and I am right there with the average American. The average American adult says they should be 16 to go on a one-on-one date. So, all right, thank you, Ninja, for that. We got to take a break. When we come back, we're going to tell you what's going on. That's next here on Hometown Today from 95.3 WBEV.
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0: $1,000. So get in on that. All those details available at DailyDodge.com. So that's going on. We got Brewer baseball coming up tonight. An early game. Pre-game at 7:30, first pitch 8:05. It's early compared to Monday and Tuesday.
1: Right. Well, I mean, when you're, you know, playing in Vegas.
0: What happens in Vegas, in this case, does not stay in Vegas. But, no. Yeah, Brewers wrap up their series against the A's tonight, 7:30 for the pregame here on 95.3 WBEV. Weather permitting, Legion baseball tonight over on Daily Dodge TV, 5:45 pregame. We'll see what Mother Nature decides to do there. Let's see. I feel like I'm forgetting. Oh, and Ninja, you'll be sticking around here because you will be in next hour with Community Comment.
1: Yeah, we've got Representative Heisel on with us. Should be for what I'm assuming is going to be a good show. A few topics out there. So if you're at all interested in what's going on and the interworkings of our government here in the state, might be a good idea to tune in.
0: There you go. That's coming up here in the next hour. And just a reminder, we mentioned this yesterday. All during the month of June, June's a big month, right? It's June Dairy Month. It's Pride Month. It's June Sanity for Severe Weather Chasers. It's also Radiothon Month. So Radiothon coming up June 25th and 26th. 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
1: Oh, my pleasure. Anytime, Kiel.
0: All right. That is going to do it for Hometown Today this morning. Community Comment is next here on 95.3 WBEV, powered by Daily Dodge.
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0: 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WBEV.
1: Hey, Dodge County jury has found 44-year-old Zachariah Rosh guilty of first-degree intentional homicide and hiding a corpse in the death of his estranged wife, Crystal Rosh. She was last seen June 11th of 2024 and reported missing June 23rd. Investigators later found human remains in a burn area on Rosh's property, spurning a change to a death investigation. Wisconsin health officials say Lyme disease is the state's most common tick spread illness, and ticks that spread Lyme disease can be found in every county. Local infection prevention nurse Kim Kaiser says residents should use repellent, wear protective clothing, and check themselves after any time spent outside. Beaver Dam schools are encouraging summer learning without taking away from summer break. Superintendent Mark DeStefano says students can read books, news articles, or other longer texts, then talk about what they've read. Four local employers are getting state training funds. DWD awarded $40,000 to PS Seasonings and Spices, more than $71,000 each to Pendiform and Trienda Holdings, and more than $110,000 to Regalware. The money will help train workers and support potential wage growth. 14 Dodge County nonprofits are receiving grant funding from the United Way of Dodge County. The organization is awarding $110,000 to support services for local residents and families. United Way says the grants are made possible by donations from community members and Dodge County businesses. A full list of recipients can be found with this story at dailydodge.com. And finally, the professional rodeo returns to the Dodge County Fairgrounds in Beaver Dam on Saturday, June 27th. Adult tickets are $22 in advance or $25 at the gate. Youth tickets for ages 5 to 15 are $12 in advance or $15 at the gate, and kids under 5 get in free. The family-friendly events will include bull riding, bronc riding, and barrel racing. I'm Justin Wilski.
2: Today, otherwise cloudy skies with a few peaks of sun. Highs level off around 86. Southerly winds 10 to 15 miles per hour. Severe storms likely and foggy tonight. Lows dip down to about 66. Cloudy skies expected. Chance of thunderstorms with fog and spots early tomorrow, 84. I'm meteorologist Jennifer Wojcicki.

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1: 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Well, they've got some tub-to-shower conversions you just have to see. 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Again, this is Community Comment, and today we are inviting in our guest. We're going to be talking right now with Representative Andrew Heisel of the 48th Assembly District. Andrew, good morning.
2: Hey, Justin, how you doing?
1: You know what? I am doing very, very well. I wish the weather was going to be a little bit nicer today, but it looks like South Central Wisconsin might see some rain.
2: Yeah, I think so.
1: But I've been talking with a couple of farmers in the area, and everybody says we need it, so I'm never going to argue when a farmer says they need rain.
2: And my lawn agrees with you, so you need some water.
1: Yeah, I think we probably all could use a little bit more on our lawns as well. There's a few spots that aren't looking as green as I would like them to be. But Andrew, of course, we don't bring you on necessarily to talk about the weather. We like to bring you on because we like to get a little insight and information into what's going on with our state government. And, of course, you are the man to give us a lot of that insight. So let's go ahead and kind of kick right off into the start of things. We just finished up the month of May. We're now into the month of June. You guys had a special session that happened in May as well. Can you give a little background on that?
2: Yeah, absolutely. Yeah, that was kind of the big happening that occurred in May. Was we were called into a special session to consider a proposal that was put together between Governor Tony Evers and leadership in this Republican leadership of the state legislature. And so we considered that. It passed the assembly. It did not pass in the Senate, and it's officially dead, I guess you would say, unless somebody tries to bring it back.
1: Now, for people who don't quite understand like how this works, I mean, what does it take to bring, you know, these kind of special bills back into play and have people kind of talk about them again?
2: Yeah, it's a good question, Justin. It really is pretty straightforward and pretty easy. For either the governor can call it an extraordinary session, the legislature can call a special session, because we're not supposed to be in session right now, so they can do that. We can come back in. I think the thing that would stop them is that they probably, unless something is majorly changed, this same deal would probably fail again. So they likely probably won't do either of those things. I could be wrong, can't predict the future with certainty, but based on what I'm hearing, I think it's not happening.
1: Now, when it comes to discussions on topics like this and deciding, you know, kind of what should happen moving forward, I mean, is this something where people are having conversations behind closed doors? Because I know that was kind of one of the concerns that was happening in regards to this particular special session.
2: Yeah, another good question. So essentially what happened was this was a deal that was put together with certain leadership folks, the governor's office, and then some leaders in the Republican state legislature. And yeah, it wasn't really, there was a large number of legislators, myself included, that weren't brought into the discussion at all. So we were given actually 1 hour notice. I got 1 hour notice before this was released. And yeah, as a result, I think that's part of the reason why it failed.
1: Now, this, I mean, that's not typical, right? I mean, for people who maybe don't spend a lot of time looking at how things run governmentally, I mean, generally, you guys get information about kind of these proposed, bills and legislation.

0: in advance, you can have time for yourself and your team to look it over and kind of know what you're voting on, right?
1: It really depends. I mean, you would think, Justin, that you would have some time to get the legislation, look at it, discuss it, make comments. Sometimes that doesn't happen. And in a deal like this, unfortunately, this is not uncommon. But the problem, I guess, the problem really was with the substance of this deal. This deal was spent down a huge chunk of the surplus, and it did so in a way that when there was some time, once it was released, the Legislative Fiscal Bureau, which is not partisan, they're like the fiscal, you know, experts in the state, essentially said this would create a structural deficit of almost $3 billion. So to your point, Justin, you kind of negotiate this stuff behind closed doors, you kind of drop it at the last minute, and then, you know, the nonpartisan experts look at it and they're like, by the way, this is going to blow a hole in the budget. It's another reason why, hey, why don't we have a more inclusive process and let everyone in on the discussion so we can discuss it and figure out what the best path forward is.
0: Should there be any concern amongst voters that a bipartisan group apparently talked behind closed doors and thought this was a great idea, but then a nonpartisan group had to be the one to come forward and say, this is actually going to cost us a lot more than we realize? Shouldn't the people making these conversations happen know that?
1: Yeah, I mean, I think that was one of the reasons this wasn't a good deal, is that it, you know, when you really dug into it and looked at the details, you're like, this is being presented in a way in an election year to look really, you know, if I told you I have a plan that will cure cancer, create world peace and give everyone a puppy dog, you would be like, yeah, that sounds really good. But then when you like kind of look at it and have like the experts kind of go through it and they start identifying red flags, it just comes back to the point of like, hey, let's have a different process next time and let's put together something that, you know, is good structurally for the state and not, you know, not something that maybe looks good right now that might provide like a little bit of relief on the front end, but to some people, but not all people. And then potentially blow a hole in the budget, which honestly, we're seeing how that's going at the federal level, and it's not pretty, and it's hard to fix it once it's blown, as we can see at the federal level. So,
0: yeah, and right now, I mean, everybody is paying very close attentions on what's going on with money everywhere, be it their own wallets or how it's being spent at the local, state, and federal level. I do want to dive into this a little bit more. Unfortunately, we do have to take a very quick break, but when we come back, we're going to dive in a little bit more here on Community Comment with

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0: Benjamin Jaworski here with you, and once again, we are talking with 48th District Representative Andrew Heisel. And, sir, once again, we were talking about that special session that had happened recently, and that was for the $1.8 billion surplus deal that was in place. If my memory serves, and by memory, I mean I had some notes here that I took a little bit earlier, this had passed the Assembly, failed in the Senate. The Senate, it looks like every Democratic representative in the Senate voted no on this. Was that purely based on the fact that you guys had a feeling it was a bad idea, or were you guys quickly running numbers, or was it just the speed with which it was being brought forward? What led you guys to all unify so well on this?
1: Yeah, so in the State Assembly, where I'm a member, I voted against it. Some of my Democratic colleagues voted for it. So it goes over the Senate. And, every single Democratic senator, as well as, I believe, three Republicans voted against it. Mm-hmm. So there was bipartisan opposition in the Senate. So I can't speak to the Republicans, what their thoughts were on this deal. Might be blowing the hole in the budget. I don't know. But I will say that I was really impressed that Leader Hesselbein, Dianne Hesselbein, really stood strongly against this, and she united her members to all vote against it. And I think it bodes well for her future and the future of her caucus. I think it looks pretty clear that they're likely going to have the majority next spring in the Senate, the Democrats will, and with that kind of leadership and that kind of approach, standing up for the right thing and not giving into political gimmicks, I think Leader Hesselbein is going to do a great job.
0: Earlier, before we went to break, we kind of talked about how right now Americans are very focused on expenses, the cost of things, where money is going, how it's being spent. There's a lot of division on how things are maybe being spent on the federal level. But of course, if you really boil it down, you know, we also have to think about what's happening on the state level, and we have to think about locally. And I know one of the things that initially was being put out there, and a lot of people were very forwardly thinking this was a positive thing, this bill, mm-hmm. was that it was supposed to put money back into the pockets of some Wisconsinites. But I heard, and maybe you can correct me on this, that it wouldn't have been necessarily all Wisconsinites.
1: Yeah, exactly, Justin. I mean, you pretty much summed it up. This idea is like, hey, there's something going on in the state, which we've seen it over a decade now, where everyone's property taxes keep going up. They keep going up and up and up. And it's like, and it's just, it's getting to the point where people just can't deal with it anymore. People on fixed incomes, seniors living on Social Security, they bought their house 30 years ago. I literally ran into a woman knocking doors in my district in Sun Prairie. She's in her late 60s. She's like, I bought my house 20 years ago, paid it off. But right now, the taxes and the insurance, because that's going up too, is going to potentially cause me to have to move out of here. And she's like, I didn't plan on this. I don't have any increased income to deal with this. I'm living on Social Security. And so the problem is that the state keeps giving less and less of our state income and sales tax that it collects back to the schools and back to the municipalities. We're actually shortchanging schools $3,400 per kid based on 2009 numbers. And that's why people's property taxes are going up. This deal would have said, okay, some of you will get up to $300 in a check. Some of you won't. If you're restricted on Social Security, you won't get it. And like a year after that, your taxes are going up again. I mean, they're likely to go up again because we're not fixing the structural problem. So that's why I'm just like, just say no to political gimmicks. Say yes to fixing the structural problem that we've seen now for over a decade. And I get a little exasperated by this stuff because it's so obvious. And it just annoys me when people step up and like, oh, we got a solution here. And we got this great, you know, we're going to give you a little check here in your election year. And I hope you just forget about it. And then meanwhile, the problem still remains. So we got to stop doing that in state government. We have got to be real with people, and we got to fix the system because it's not working right now.
0: So I'm guessing then by your thought process that fixing the system might not necessarily mean taking one-time surplus dollars and trying to apply it to ongoing.

0: going commitments or issues.
1: Excellent way to put it, yes.
0: Now, is there a better way to be using those one-time surplus dollars then?
1: Yeah, I mean, what we should do is we should sit down and be like, hey, what have we been doing that doesn't work anymore? And what we've been doing is shifting the funding of cops, firefighters, schools, more and more back onto local taxpayers, onto their homes, basically. And the reality is that at the state level, they've been taking the monies they get, which have been going up because sales tax revenues and income tax revenues have gone up, and they give them away in these like special interest tax breaks. I'm like, we need to like switch that around. We need to go back to the good old days when the state, instead of like handing out this money to like wealthy individuals and corporations, send it back to the taxpayer to pay for their schools, to pay for their police, so that they then don't have to go and like put their hand out through referendum and constantly beg for it from the property taxpayer. You know, right now in this state of Wisconsin, we are ranked number 10. We're in the top 10 for property taxes. Like, when did that happen? And why is that okay? And believe me, it's not because suddenly our schools got real spendy. It's because they're not, the funding we give them from the state, from our tax dollars, is not keeping up with inflation. So instead of doing like a check here or a little thing here and trying to like essentially like placate you for the next election, let's take the surplus, let's sit down, let's make some big changes and like rearrange the system so that it helps the regular person and stops sticking it to the local taxpayer, which is what we're currently doing.
0: Is there a way for the state to turn around and somehow invest that in a way where it can become a longer term investment back into things like schools?
1: Yeah, for example, we could actually, there's a bill, the name is escaping me, but my colleagues, Rep Cruz and Rep Phelps, authored this bill, and I'm an original co-sponsor, but basically it would use the surplus to pay down our property taxes. It would essentially pay them down. So that, again, we wouldn't get the credit. Like, I wouldn't be able to be like, hey, I'm a state rep who just, you know, sent you a $300 check. But the following year, you would be benefiting because you wouldn't be getting taxed as much in your home. And see, I think it really, that's what this comes down to. It's like people trying to get credit instead of trying to fix the problem. We got to fix the problem. That's why people don't just send us here to like self-aggrandize and self-promote. They send us here to the state capitol to fix the problems that are affecting people's lives. And costs are going through the roof. They're going through the roof. And state property taxes are just a huge part of that. So, yeah, so I would just say I am on board with the structural change. I'm not on board with something that's a little stopgap, you know, kind of election year thing that, you know, gives some people a few bucks. It's just not worth it for anybody.
0: Now, along those lines, going back just a little bit to talking about education, because that's one area where we have seen, especially in the area here on Dodge County area, we've seen a lot of different school districts have to go to referendum. We've seen referendums fail and die in voting where the communities don't pick them up. And then questions about the futures of certain school districts. And I guess a question that I think I hear a lot of people kind of asking is, how do we have a former educator as the head of our state right now and have many people who believe education is important to fund, and yet we're not finding ways to keep up on that funding level?
1: Yeah, it's a good question. I would say that the governor, to his credit, has put in his budget each biennium, you know, money to fix the structural issue. It's just in the final negotiations, the deal that gets negotiated that he ultimately signs off on doesn't have those structural changes. I can't speak to it. I don't understand why it's happened that way, but I do understand it's not like it's not that he's not asking for it. He's asked for it each biennium. And I think that's why there might be a really opportunity finally to do something, because if we do get majorities in the state legislature and the assembly and the Senate, and we have a Democratic governor, I think we could finally just fix it. If we earn that position, that could actually change something that's been out there for over a decade, a problem that's been there for over a decade.
0: There you go. Well, Representative Andrew Heisel on with us. We are going to

0: Take another break here on Community Comment. When we come back, we're going to change gears just a little bit. We're going to talk about another hot button topic that seems to be across the state. So stay tuned with us here on 95.3 WBEV.
1: It's almost time to walk with an angel. 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
3: ABC News, I'm Sherry Preston. The U.S. launching airstrikes against Iran and Tehran firing back at U.S. allies in the region.
4: It's not clear what the president is going to do. Those strikes that were in response to the Iranians taking down that Apache helicopter were said to be proportional. That was according to U.S. officials. They said it was a proportional response to unjustified Iranian aggression. But now today, the president in a social media post indicating that there could be more to come, saying now they will have the price to pay. But he says that is because the Iranians have taken too long to negotiate.
3: ABC's Karen Travers at the White House. Rising gas prices pushing inflation to their highest level in 3 years. Overall, prices up 4.2% in May from a year ago and 0.5% higher than a month ago. Bill Gates on Capitol Hill right now, speaking before a congressional panel investigating the Jeffrey Epstein. He calls his meeting with Epstein a grave error in judgment. This is ABC News.
5: Now this news update on Wisconsin Radio Network, I'm Ted Allen. Nomination papers from 7 Democratic and 1 Republican candidate for governor are certified by the Wisconsin Elections Commission, which voted Tuesday to deny ballot access to Minocqua Brewing Company owner Kirk Bangstad, ruling that he fell about 500 signatures short of getting on the August primary ballot. Charges against a Franklin man accused of kidnapping a woman who turned him down. Police say 22-year-old Angelo Liberto started dating the woman last September, but she broke it off before the relationship got physical. Liberto started showing up at the victim's home and allegedly took the woman at gunpoint in his car. And tourism spending in Wisconsin continues to increase. Governor Tony Evers says the state's tourism industry hit new highs in 2025, with 118 million visitors, up 3.5 million from the year before. Tad Allen, Wisconsin Radio Network News.
6: At first, it was just for fun.
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9: Chance of severe storms with fog and spots early today. Otherwise, cloudy skies with a few peaks of sun. Highs level off around 86. Southerly winds 10 to 15 miles per hour. Severe storms likely and foggy tonight. Lows dip down to about 66. Cloudy skies expected. Chance of thunderstorms with fog and spots early tomorrow, 84. I'm meteorologist Jennifer Wojcicki on 95.3 WBEV. 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Right now, 82.
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3: 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We're going to go ahead and bring back in 48th Assembly District Representative Andrew Heisel. Andrew, again, thank you for being on the show with me today.
4: Hey, happy to be here.
3: Next topic I want to bring up with you is, it's a big hot button topic. As a matter of fact, locally here in Dodge County, the Dodge County Board actually just had a meeting where they are looking to send off to committee and potentially have a public hearing on doing some sort of moratorium on AI data centers. And not necessarily to prevent them from coming ever, but to maybe put some rules in place. I think a lot of people are feeling like there's not a lot of rules in place for this type of business.
4: That feeling is accurate. That is an accurate feeling that reflects reality, which is there are no statewide rules in place currently for data centers. And we're talking about some serious, like you said, this is a big issue. As of March of this year, there's $46 billion worth of data center development projects in Wisconsin that are currently underway. And without any kind of statewide rules or regulations, it really does fall on the shoulders of municipalities to step up and take steps to ensure that their residents and their interests are taken into account. Because once these things are built and operational, you know, the horse is out of the barn, so to speak.
3: Now, of course, we always appreciate when local municipalities take a little bit of control over what's happening within their counties and such. But as I learned sitting in on that meeting, if the county decides to put some sort of moratorium in place and institute some sort of rules, that's only going to apply to areas where the county has jurisdiction. And so cities can still circumvent that. You know, certain villages, things like that can circumvent it. So is it time for the state to think about putting in place some statewide rules?
4: It is. It is time for the state to adopt some common sense, thoughtful statewide rules around data centers. Absolutely. And what we've seen this in a number of areas, that this past legislative session, there's just been in areas where there's been some disagreements, there hasn't been nothing's been passed. And so if you don't pass any rule whatsoever, then you have a vacuum, and it's kind of then what you are describing, which is it's sort of patchwork. It's a patchwork of a regulation. And yeah, we definitely need a statewide approach. One, to ensure that utility costs don't go through the roof. Two, to ensure that people who live near these things don't deal with the externalities, pollution, noise, vibration. I mean, I heard down in Texas that some of these data centers are like rendered areas like almost uninhabitable. And then the third thing is we need to make sure that this is not contributing to our overall issue around, you know, the environment. Like, we've got to really take it seriously that we're transitioning to cleaner forms of energy that are more sustainable and don't, you know, continue to cause these problems we're seeing in the environment. So these are all the reasons why Wisconsin needs a rule. And I did support Assembly Bill. I co-sponsored Assembly Bill 722, which would have addressed some of the issues that I described. But at the end of the day, we need to do something. And yeah, it's definitely going to be something we're going to be talking about

0: beginning of next year, next session.
1: Now, you touched on a couple of different topics there that kind of relate to the concerns that people have. I'm going to start with the first one that comes to my mind, which is that conversation about renewable energy. I know a lot of states, the country as a whole at one point, was in this mindset of trying to move towards more sustainable energy sources, kind of phasing out a lot of fossil fuels in a lot of areas. And people are saying that data centers are simply going to revive that need for it because our renewable energy sources just cannot support the load that data centers are going to bring on board. So should we be requiring data centers to provide power for themselves to at least help support what they do?
0: I mean, that's one thing we can look at, and it's a valid concern because if you don't have increased power generation, but you increase the demand, as we know, in a supply, you know, supply demand situation, your costs are going to go up. I mean, we already can see costs going. Like a great example is you can also address it on the supply side, like what's going on in Iran, which you have a reduction in supply. It's not even oil we get, but because it's supply that goes in the overall market, you see our costs going up here. So if demand goes up and supply goes down, you're in a situation where your costs are going to go through the roof. Renewables are like, they're really an opportunity to add to our generation without the externalities that we really like don't want. I mean, who wants more stuff in the air that you got to breathe? I mean, nobody wants that. It is something that I think we should look to your question at these data centers, which require massive amounts of water and massive amounts of energy to keep them from overheating. We should say, hey, can you generate on site some of the energy you're going to use? That's something we need to look at. It's an interesting idea, promising idea.
1: Now, another thing that people are thinking about and talking about is whether or not these are actually benefiting the economy or the tax base of the cities or municipalities that they're being put in, when the benefit is sometimes being delayed by as much as 20 years. So is that going to be something where by the time they do start making an impact, that impact is not going to be something the city can recover from for the detriment it's going to cause beforehand?
0: Yeah, I mean, that's something that needs to be considered, which is what's the cost, what's the benefit? There's some studies we're already looking at these data centers. The data centers are expected to create new jobs, but it's still only going to be about 0.09% of our overall labor market. So the impact in terms of jobs is not like something that warrants us to like give them everything they want and expect nothing in return. But if we're looking just at the gross domestic product, yeah, it's going to add some value. But again, you have to take into consideration the cost. And what really is, I think, concerning for a lot of people, and I hear about this, I've been contacted a lot in my office. A lot of people have contacted me about data centers. The concern is and in DeForest, they rejected a data center, is that certain people are going to get totally, they're going to have to bear more of the cost than other people. And if you just drop a data center in there and you just don't really think about it, don't vet it, don't weigh the pros and the cons, don't require regulations to ensure power generation, ensure, you know, renewables, all these other things, then you got your locality there, you got the people in that community paying more than other people, and that's just not fair.
1: So I want to move on to another thing you had mentioned, which is the environmental impact. Initially, yeah. A lot of these data centers that were put in place, they're coming in very fast. They're being built without real understanding of how they're going to impact the environment they were sitting on. There has been people who are pro the data centers who have said that, you know, the newer ones that are being put in and being proposed are newer technology, closed loop systems. They're quieter. They don't have as much of an impact on the environment. If something does catastrophically go wrong, there shouldn't be an environmental impact for that. Some of them are even going so far as to purchase up twice or three times the land they need for the data center in order to return some of it back to more wildlife and nature type, campuses surrounding it. Is that something where that's going to help maybe mitigate or

0: We feel like that makes the representatives who have to make laws about this feel a little more comfortable that the technology is getting better? Or do we need to make sure that we're really regulating what kind of data centers we're allowing?
1: We definitely have to, like, not take anyone's word for it, and we need to confirm and verify. Based on what I understand, a modern data center, a hyperscale data center, can use as much energy as 50 to 100,000 households. So their energy usage is highly intensive, and that's really at the root of a lot of the problem here, is that if you connect them to the grid and add it, like, overnight 50,000 households to your grid, it's going to cause crazy outcomes for other people. I mean, what if there's no limit, you know, in terms of, like, the demand, or the demand is so great. I mean, what is that going to do to the average person's bill? I think you could say, yeah, we're going to make improvements on noise and vibration. Again, that's great. So let's have a statewide standard that takes into account that we can make these things quieter, or we can make these things less, you know, less impactful on the environment. Let's put it in a state regulation, put it into a state law. Nobody should have a problem with it, because it's clearly possible. So again, I think I really appreciate what localities are doing, because they need to do something, but we need to really not drop the ball on this next year. And we need to pass some legislation that is common sense, that takes into consideration different factors, and put something in place to protect communities across the state, not just those that happen to take it up on their own.
0: There you go. 40th Assembly District Representative Andrew Heisel. We're going to take one more break here on Community Comment. When we come back, we're going to switch gears yet again. Got another topic we're going to bring up with you, and we'll do that more here on 95.3 WBEV, or powered by Daily Dodge.
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0: Nice, bro. 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
1: No doubt.
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1: I'm Wally Lukashinsky reporting live from the Beaver Dam Family Center as we have yet another Brat Fry in our Brat Fry summer season right now. We're out here for the Senior Expo. Again, right now, over 40 vendors, people already making their way in all throughout. We got brats going, Pernats, $2 for a brat. That comes with the drink, too. And don't forget, you have a chance to win $4,000 this summer, courtesy of the Hometown Glass and Improvement and Newman Pool Summer Sweepstakes. All you have to do is show up to Brat Fry's. Show up to five, then we'll give you a stamp card. 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We'll pull out a winner. Somebody's going to go away with $4,000 cold hard cash. Second place, $750. And then third place is $250. So $5,000 of cash prizes. Chance to get a winner. All you have to do, come out to the Beaver Dam Family Center Senior Expo today. Make sure you come on out. The brats are already smelling good. We'll make sure to see you here right across the street from the Beaver Dam High School. Way too easy to find us. We'll see you out here for another Brat Fry.
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1: And welcome back into Community Comments. We are talking with 48th Assembly District Representative Andrew Heisel. And we wanted to switch gears a little bit and touch on the topic of foster care. Now, Andrew, unless I'm mistaken, with session kind of being wrapped now for right now, the last bill that you guys had didn't go as far as I think some people would have liked.
2: Yeah. So the foster care system is something that I have been learning about. And the way I've been learning about it is people are coming into me with me. And I will say that it's been primarily faith-based groups who are coming in to me with me about foster kids, foster parents. I've also had an opportunity to actually meet with some of my constituents who have been dealing with the foster care system, a specific situation where, you know, a foster family reunites the kid with the bio parent and some of the challenges that go coming around that, as you can imagine, if you've been raising a child for a long time and suddenly they leave your home and your other kid is like, what's going on? So I've learned a lot. And what I've come to understand is this one group I just met with called Bridges of Hope. And they're a nonprofit. They're religious focused. And part of their mission is to helping foster kids who, when they turn 18 in Wisconsin, they're done. Like, let's say you're a foster kid in the home, and a lot of foster families are like this. They literally need the money to pay the bills for the kid. When you turn 18, you age out. The money stops. And 20% of foster kids in Wisconsin turning 18 are immediately homeless. 21 out of 5. And half of them are going to experience homelessness after they turn 18, within the first 2 years. And like, to me, what kind of system is that? So these faith-based groups come in, and this one, like the one I just mentioned, Bridges of Hope, they create they call them blessing bags. They're basically apartment starter kits. Then they got all the stuff you need, like the basics, like towels, washcloths, like a saucepan, a frying pan. And they put it all in these boxes, and they give it to these kids who literally, like last week, could have been like in high school, hanging out with their friends, and are now literally trying to like figure out where they're going to live. So when I learned about that, and then I have met with other folks, there's these other faith-based groups that work trying to give support to foster parents, because it can be really stressful when you're working with kids maybe who are at risk, have some special needs, and you're a foster parent, you're trying to figure out how to handle it. They actually support those parents. They provide them meals, they provide them counseling, and I just think we need to do more at the state level, frankly, to help foster families and also to support foster kids. So it just isn't this cliff when they turn 18, because it's just not fair for anybody.
1: Now, I guess for me, who's somebody's, you know, I'm thinking about, I'm using myself as an example. I turned 18 at the start of my senior year of high school, so I'm still essentially a student. I'm still, you know, I may be age-wise an adult, but I'm still a kid in the sense of I haven't even graduated. I have zero means to support myself. So that could be happening to kids in the foster system right now.
2: So there is an option, I believe, for them to keep the kid in the system until they graduate high school.
1: Okay.
2: So if you do turn 18 your senior year, yeah, you're not like homeless while you're going to high school. But like, I think about when I was 18, I mean, I barely could figure out how to like, you know, get dressed and go to show up at my job. I mean, I still was like, my parents continued to like really support me in terms of like, you know, how do you balance a checkbook? You know, how do you save money? How do you make sure you pay your bills on time so you don't destroy your credit? How do you, you know, be simple things that I think young adults still need support with. We need to recognize that there's states like Pennsylvania where kids don't age out of the foster system until they're 21. And it just, there's things like that. There's also grant programs that I know the governor has put in his budget to help provide targeted support for kids who need it, so they're not homeless when they're 18.

0: And that hasn't been, that's been stripped from the budget every biennium by the Republicans. I think we need to stop doing that. I think we need to support foster kids. Right now, if you're in the foster care system, the odds of you graduating a four-year college, out of every 100 kids, three will graduate a four-year college program. I don't think you should be destined for bad outcomes in your life because you had the misfortune or just the odds are that you were in the foster system. I don't want to say it's a misfortune because there can be some amazing foster family situations, but just because you're in the foster system, you should not be destined to perform lower than everybody else. It's like, that's fundamentally unfair. And I don't think anybody thinks that makes sense. So again, I really support policy change. I support looking at extending the age that kids age out. I also, these programs that can be provide targeted support for things like blessing bags, you know, these things that like common sense things that people should, you know, young adults should have access to so they don't have to be homeless and so they can have a decent quality of life. I think that's important.
1: Now, is this something where you'd mentioned one of the other states, I think you said Pennsylvania has it extended 21. Is this something where maybe the support could shift from the foster family to the foster kid themselves at 18 and then maybe teeter off or taper off as they get as they reach 21?
0: Sure. Yeah, exactly. Like, it doesn't have to be like it's the same exact system until they hit 21. But I just don't think it should be like it shouldn't just be like a light switch. Mm-hmm. I mean, it's just not, that's just not the way to treat somebody. I think there should be some sort of a shift. Maybe it does go with the kid. Like I said, maybe you've got your counties, social service agencies that access the funding. There's people that I know in Dane County that are specifically tasked. We're trying to check in on these kids and make sure they're not like homeless and sleeping under a bridge. If they had access to funding to maybe help them with their down payments, or security deposit on an apartment, that would be something that if you had those funds available, it wouldn't be necessarily keeping them in the home until they're 21 if they're foster parent, but it's giving them at least a bridge, you know, a bridge to like a better life. And on a case by case basis, I mean, if some foster families have a lot of resources, right? Maybe they've got a lot of money and they're just going to keep supporting that kid. And that's awesome. If the kid needs it, you wouldn't give them the targeted funding, you know, but for those who need it, you just don't want to pull the rug out from underneath them and say, hey, good luck. You know, it's a tough life out there. I just don't think that's the moral thing to do. And that's why I really like the fact that faith-based organizations is part of their ministry. I mean, I support all sorts of faith-based organizations where, you know, I just love it when they practice what they preach, you know, when they're out there trying to help people. It's really, it makes me feel really good. And I just want to make sure we have good state policies to help support what they're doing.
1: Well, unfortunately, Andrew, we've reached the point where we've hit all the time that we possibly have for today. But before I let you go, is there a way for people who want to get their opinion out to you, voice their opinion on any of these topics or other topics that they feel are important within your district, or maybe they can't feel like they're getting traction with their own district representative? How do they reach out?
0: Yeah, well, so, you know, there's a lot of things you can do. You can just call my office, which is 608-237-9148. I got an email, rep.heisel@legis.wisconsin.gov. You can go online and find all the stuff there. Yeah, happy to chat. And, no, Justin, thanks very much. I really appreciate the opportunity to speak with you today.
1: No, definitely a pleasure speaking with you as well. And hopefully your lawn greens up from this impending rain we've got coming up.
0: And our farmers get the rain they need.
1: There you go. Thank you again for coming on. You have a great day.
0: You too.
1: That has been 48th Assembly District Representative Andrew Heisel here on Community Comment. And that will do it for today's Community Comment.
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1: We're out here for yet another one of our brat fries this year as we have the Senior Expo on tap tonight. And right now I'm actually standing where the ice would be in the Family Center over here right across the street from the Beaver Dam High School. And right now there's no ice. You ain't got nothing to worry about there. But instead we got over 40 vendors that you can walk around, learn a little bit about them. Some really cool activations as I'm walking around here. We got some kind of goodies. We got different kind of like displays, different kind of like demonstrations on how these different groups can help you out. And not only that, you can come out and get a $2 Pernat brat. 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All you have to do is show up. It's no pay to play. 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Man, it is fun out here. I'm doing a walk around. It's still kind of got a chill in the air from the Beaver Dam Family Ice Center. But instead, again, no ice. 40 vendors come out. Get yourself a Pernat brat. Chance to win $4,000. And hey, you're going to find something good for yourself. I think I'm going to. I might be 32, but I'm going to take a look around here. All right, we'll check back in a little bit later with more brats and more of our brat fry action here at the Beaver Dam Family Center.
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3: Chance of severe storms with fog and spots early today. Otherwise, cloudy skies with a few peaks of sun. Highs level off around 86. Southerly winds 10 to 15 miles per hour. Severe storms likely and foggy tonight. Lows dip down to about 66. Cloudy skies expected. Chance of thunderstorms with fog and spots early tomorrow, 84. I'm meteorologist Jennifer Vujicki on 95.3 WBEV. 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Right now, 82.
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1: You almost wonder with Mizorowski if he's able to set guys up with his fastball and take a little off and then run it up there at 102 and run it by him. 2-2, and that's what he did. 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And Bowers sends one out to center, racing back his hill at the track. Wall! 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
1: Chance of severe storms with fog and spots early today. Otherwise, cloudy skies with a few peaks of sun. Highs level off around 86. Southerly winds 10 to 15 miles per hour. Severe storms likely and foggy tonight. Lows dip down to about 66. Cloudy skies expected. Chance of thunderstorms with fog and spots early tomorrow, 84. I'm meteorologist Jennifer Wojcicki on 95.3 WBEV. 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Right now, 82.
2: I'm Wally Lukashensky reporting live. We're out here at the Beaver Dam Family Center, and it is Senior Expo Day. You have a chance to come out here, not only look around, check out over 40 vendors, but we have $2 Pernats brats. They come with the drink and an opportunity to win $4,000 in our summer sweepstakes, courtesy of Hometown Glass and Improvement in Newman Pools. I'm joined now by Tom Thompson. And Tom, I'm walking around this place, and I am blown away. There is so much here. Can you tell us a little bit about what the Senior Expo is?
3: Well, our mission is to help older people or our seniors to be able to stay at home as long as possible and to provide exhibitors, services, people that can help them to accomplish that purpose. I happen to be a volunteer with the Senior Expo. I'm the president of the Expo, it's truly volunteer. We don't get paid for this, but it's a labor of love, and we're having a blast preparing it, and wow, what a turnout we've got today.
2: Oh, and you can feel the love right now. You mentioned, I mean, this goes all the way across. People that come out here for Beaver Dam hockey, whether it's the girls or boys, we're talking the entire rink filled with vendors right now.
3: That's right, exactly. We have a great company that helps us plan the exhibits and sets them up, so they're very professional. If you haven't been out here, take a look at the drapery that we have, the booth space that we have. There's very professionally done, and the exhibitors keep on coming back and coming back every year. The 11 years that we've been in business, we've been coming to the Senior Expos. So this is built on a foundation of a lot of work over the years. Beaver Dam Expo has been around about 22, 23 years. So long before we ever got involved, myself. But it's just continued to grow, and the loyalty is great. And thank you, Beaver Dam, Dodge County citizens, for coming and supporting the Expo.
2: Well, and while they're out here coming to support too, they have a chance to get a $2 Pernats brat with the drink. Tom, I'm curious, what are you putting on your dream brat?
3: Well, I'm very simple in my eating. So I'm going to be putting on some relish and ketchup and a little mustard and maybe eating a couple. I don't know.
2: You're a man cut from my own cloth right here. Tom, how long does the Senior Expo go? I know we have 11 to 1 till brats today. How long does the Expo go?
3: We do shut down the Expo at 1 o'clock.
2: Perfect.
3: So come on down. If you're hearing this and you're in Dodge County, you're just a few minutes away. Enjoy the Expo.
2: Well, don't run away too far, Tom. We're going to have you back on here in a few moments. But this is Wally Lukashensky reporting live on 95.3 WBEV.
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5: While we're still relatively early in this year's growing season, Dr. Emily Bick tells us we've already seen the first wave of pests. She's an extension specialist of insects for field and forage crops. Emily tells me about a true armyworm threat that she's keeping an eye on.
6: We have just gone through the first wave. The black cutworm, the cutting period is coming to a close. We didn't see that many black cutworms and that much cutting damage. But we did see a very large number of true armyworm adult moths flying into fields. Those flight times, they're still kind of trailing off right now. And it, mostly the moths came in and laid their eggs on grassy margins adjacent to fields. So we're very concerned, not for the first generation this year, but for the second generation, kind of like what we had last year in grasses and corn.
5: That's Dr. Emily Bick along with us. She's an extension specialist of insects for field and forage crops. You can find more information and updated pest scouting tools under the Pest Management tab of the Crops and Soils Division of Extension webpage. Stick around. We'll take a look at how the markets are moving right after this.
7: Wisconsin soybean production and profitability ultimately begins with research funded by Wisconsin soybean growers. Andy Benson is one of those. He farms in northwest Wisconsin and also sits on the Wisconsin Soybean Marketing Board. Very proud of the research team they've assembled.
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5: I'm Kylie Allen for the Midwest Farm Report, taking a look at the markets. Midday from Chicago, it's a bit of a mixed bag. Cash corn is trading down a quarter a penny at 419 and a quarter. New crop corn trading down 1.5 cents at 446 and three quarters. Cash soybeans are trading up 11 cents at 1124 and three quarters. New crop soybeans trading up 6.5 cents at 1138 and a half. July wheat contracts are trading up 3 3/4 at 589. Taking a look at some of those dairy markets, July Class 3 milk is trading down 5 cents at $16.61 per hundredweight, and August Class 3 milk is trading down 8 cents at $17.07 per hundredweight. For the Midwest Farm Report, I'm Kylie Allen.
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10: 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New air attacks between Iran and the U.S. after President

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0: Rosh of first-degree intentional homicide and hiding a corpse in the death of his estranged wife, Crystal Rosh. Reports show that the seven-day trial went to jurors around 3:45 Tuesday afternoon, with a verdict returned shortly before 6. Crystal Rosh was last seen June 11th of 2024 and was reported missing 12 days later. It was previously reported the case started as a missing person investigation before sheriff's officials classified it as a death investigation. No additional information on sentencing has been released at this time. A local infection prevention nurse is reminding residents to check for ticks after spending time outside. Marshfield Medical Center Beaver Dam's Kim Kaiser said, just in the woods, but also in backyards, lawns, gardens, fields, and near lakes. But adds there are ways that you can help mitigate the potential for picking one up.
1: Bug spray. So you can look at the bottle of insect spray that's for ticks. Spray yourself down before you go out. Always wear long pants. It's always a good idea to tuck your pants inside your socks. You know, use those old tricks that we've heard about for years. Long pants, long sleeves. Check yourself when you come in from outside.
0: Kaiser notes pets should be checked after time outdoors as well. As students head into summer break, Beaver Dam Unified School District leaders are encouraging families to keep reading a part of the daily routine. Beaver Dam Superintendent Mark DeStefano noted on a recent episode of WBEV's Community Comment that summer reading can start before children can read on their own, adding parents and caregivers can play a major role in building early literacy. DeStefano recommended building reading into family routines several times a week. Wisconsin is putting nearly $48 million in housing tax credits towards affordable housing developments. Governor Tony Evers and WEDA announced the awards last week. The funding will support 35 multifamily projects across the state, including 28 new construction projects. State officials say the credits will help developers create or preserve more than 2,100 affordable housing units. WEDA says developers receiving tax credits must reserve units for low and moderate income households for at least 30 years. Your WBEV news will continue in just a moment.
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0: Your WBEV news continues. Several local manufacturers are among 17 Wisconsin businesses, including Wisconsin's latest round of Fast Forward Training grants. The Department of Workforce Development is awarding more than $2.4 million in grants to help employers train more than 1,000 workers in agriculture, construction, healthcare, manufacturing, and transportation. PS Seasoning and Spices in Dodge County will use $40,000 to train current and underemployed workers on a new bottling line. Pendiform and Trienda Holdings in Columbia County will each use more than $71,000 for maintenance training programs. Regal Ware, operating as West Bend Company, will receive more than $110,000 to train workers in workplace safety, quality practices, and lean manufacturing. Several Dodge County nonprofits are receiving support from United Way of Dodge County. The organization has announced $110,000 in grant funding for groups serving local families, youth, seniors, and residents facing hardship. Recipients include the Pregnancy Support Center of Dodge County, Bose Heavenly Clubhouse, Mayville Open Door Coffee House, Horicon Phoenix Baby Pantry, Opportunities Incorporated, and more. United Way says the funding was made possible through donations from community members and local businesses. A full list of grant recipients can be found with this story at dailydodge.com. And finally, the Professional Rodeo is back at the Dodge County Fairgrounds in Beaver Dam on Saturday, June 27th. This year's Bulls and Barrels format will bring more bull riding plus ranch bronc riding and barrel racing. Adult tickets are $22 in advance or $25 at the gate. Youth tickets for ages 5 to 15 are $12 in advance or $15 at the gate. And kids under 5 get in free. I'm Justin Wilski reporting from the Daily Dodge News Center. Submit your news tips at dailydodge.com.
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1: A severe thunderstorm watch continues. Chance of severe thunderstorms this afternoon. Otherwise, cloudy skies with a few peaks of sun. High temperatures reach up to 86. Southerly winds 10 to 20 miles per hour. Cloudy skies expected with fog and spots tonight. Severe thunderstorms likely. Lows level off around 66. I'm meteorologist Jennifer Wojcicki on 95.3 WBEV, powered by Daily Dodge. 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

0: Wapan senior Chase Beams walk-off solo home run in the bottom of the seventh gave Wapan a 5-4 win over Little Chute and sends them to the WIAA Division II state tournament next week in the Fox Cities. He pitched the final inning in a third to earn the victory as well in the sectional final. Capped a huge day for Beam, who went 3-for-3 with a homer and a double. The sectional semifinal win over Wapaka. State tournament starts next Monday at Fox City Stadium. The D2 semifinals are Wednesday. It's Wapan's ninth trip to state, with titles in 2018 and 2007. American Legion scoreboard last night. Wapan's Junior Legion, a 12-6 winner over Heartland. Conley Cashin had a couple of RBI in the Three Rivers League. Columbus, 11-6 over Partyville. Luke Rader, 3-for-3 with 3 runs scored. Beaver Dam Post, 146. American Legion varsity scheduled to open their season tonight against Germantown at 6 o'clock. Predicted weather may impact that game. As the teams combined for 11 home runs on Monday, they blasted 6 more Tuesday night. But this time, the A's edged the Brewers 7-5 in Vegas. Jackson Churio's 2-run blast in the first was the only Brewers round-tripper. Robert Gasser gave up 4 home runs and 6 runs in 5 innings to take the loss. Manager Pat Murphy says Gasser's outing, though, wasn't all terrible.
1: He's got to grow from this and understand to pitch in the big leagues. You got to have an out pitch. You got to have something that, you know, they can swing and miss at. But I thought he did a really nice job mixing. He got in a little bit of a groove there in the middle or a couple innings there. But, I mean, there's a lot to like.
0: Brandon Sproat takes on Jack Perkins in the series finale tonight. Coverage begins at 7:30 on 95.3. Today is day number 2 of the Packers' mandatory mini camp. Head coach Matt LaFleur says the offseason is all about getting better.
2: Every offseason, we want these guys to focus on one thing. And if you feel like you're in a good place and you've shown the improvement in that area, then you better find something else to focus on. So there's always something for each individual out here to work on and improve upon.
0: Game 4 of the NBA Finals tonight. The Knicks lead the best-of-7 series 2-1 over San Antonio. Coverage begins at 6:30 for Madison Square Garden over on 1430 ESPN Beaver Dam. Carolina evened up the Stanley Cup Finals at 2-2 with a 5-3 win at Vegas last night. Game 5 is Thursday in Raleigh. That's your Daily Dodge Sports Center. I'm Wade Bates on 95.3 WBEV.

0: Then we were looking for one last opportunity for our family. And so now all four of my children are shareholders with me and Visiting Angels. We started in 2015. We started from scratch. And now we've just grown exponentially. It's been just tremendous to see. We provide home care for people, but non-medical. So we cooperate with hospice organizations, the hospitals, places where people rehab and so forth. We don't do the medical part, we work with them. What we provide is the 24/7 care that our neighbors might need, up to 24, it doesn't have to be 24/7. But we provide that part, and our associates provide the medical part of their care. So it's a solution that's worked around the world. Visiting Angels is now an international franchise. We own most of Wisconsin in our franchise, or a third at least, and we're loving it.
1: Well, I'm loving it too. You catch me every now and then humming the actual tagline at our station. Visiting Angels. I won't hurt you with that right now. But Tom, I know it's not just Visiting Angels out here today.
0: No, that's for sure.
1: What else is here?
0: We've got SSM Health. We have insurance agencies. We have people that do home repairs. So, like, for example, I was just talking to one vendor next day, and they will come out and help people quickly fix their home, their house, a ramp, whatever they need, so that if, say, they're rehabbing and they're going to go home and they need tools or they need a setup, they can help with that. So just it's travel. Who's listening to this that doesn't love to travel?
1: Well,
0: Lamers is here, and they will provide great trips. The only way I could ever is just say, come on down and take a look at all the exhibitors to be able to get the depth of what is available here.
1: Well, and our Senior Expo out here and the Broad Fry goes to one. And our Broad Fry, you have a chance to win $4,000 this year, courtesy of Hometown Glass and Improvement and Newman Pools. Our Broad Fry Summer Sweepstakes. All you have to do is show up to 5 Broad Fries. You get a stamp at each one, and you're entered to win at the end of the year if you show up to 5 of these. Tom, I'm curious, if you won $4,000 cash today, what are you spending it on?
0: I would spend it on my wife telling me whatever I'm supposed to spend it on.
1: That's a wise man.
0: Okay, there you go. That's what 50 years of marriage does.
1: Well, congratulations to you, and congratulations on a great event today.
0: Thank you very much, Wally. It's been a pleasure.
1: Absolutely. That's Wally Lukashinsky reporting live from the Beaver Dam Family Center. 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I'm Wally Lukashinsky on 95.3 WBEV.
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10: From ABC News Tech Trends. Anthropic is releasing a new model called Fable 5 that it says has the same capability as Mythos. That was the AI technology Anthropic previewed earlier this year, without releasing it to the general public due to concerns that bad actors could use it to exploit vulnerabilities in major businesses or governments. The company says Fable 5 gets around this by handing off certain prompts and queries to a less powerful model. It comes just days after Anthropic began filing paperwork to go public, and now OpenAI is following suit. The ChatGPT maker is submitting its S-1 form to the Securities and Exchange Commission. The company says it hasn't decided on timing yet, but if approved, experts are expecting it to be one of the biggest IPOs ever. And the popular wildfire tracking app Watch Duty is expanding, now saying it will help people monitor floods in their area as well. With Tech Trends, I'm Mike Dubusky, ABC News.
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2: A severe thunderstorm watch continues. Chance of severe thunderstorms this afternoon. Otherwise, cloudy skies with a few peaks of sun. High temperatures reach up to 86. Southerly winds 10 to 20 miles per hour. Cloudy skies expected with fog and spots tonight. Severe thunderstorms likely. Lows level off around 66. I'm meteorologist Jennifer Wojcicki on 95.3 WBEV, powered by Daily Dodge. Right now, 84.
3: These are your political insights from ABC News. Tuesday saw primary elections in Maine, South Carolina, Nevada, and North Dakota. In the Maine Democratic Senate primary, ABC News projecting Graham Plattner will move on to face Republican Susan Collins in November. Plattner faced questions after the New York Times reported several former girlfriends described what they called unsettling behavior. Tuesday night, Plattner telling supporters,
4: "If you believe, as I do, that we can change our politics and change our country, then you must also believe that people can change."
3: Yeah. Maine Governor Janet Mills ran against Plattner in the Democratic primary, but suspended her campaign on April 30th. In South Carolina, ABC News projects incumbent U.S. Senator Lindsey Graham will win the Republican primary for U.S. Senate. And more than a week after the primary in California, ABC News can now finally project Republican Steve Hilton will face Democrat Javier Becerra in the race for governor. Dave Packer, ABC News.
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0: Wisconsin soybean production and profitability ultimately begins with research funded by Wisconsin soybean growers. Andy Benson is one of those. He farms in northwest Wisconsin and also sits on the Wisconsin Soybean Marketing Board. Very proud of the research team they've assembled.
1: Our contribution, especially on the research side, and our involvement in the research efforts, we have a world-class university extension team between Dr. Conley and Dr. Damian Smith and Rodrigo Worley. 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
0: Focused on the future of Wisconsin soybean production and profitability. 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
2: I'm Kylie Allen for the Midwest Farm Report, taking a look at the markets. Midday from Chicago, it's a bit of a mixed bag. Cash corn is trading down a quarter a penny at 419 and a quarter. New crop corn trading down 1.5 cents at 446 and three quarters. Cash soybeans are trading up 11 cents at 1124 and three quarters. New crop soybeans trading up 6.5 cents at 1138 and a half. July wheat contracts are trading up 3 3/4 at 589. Taking a look at some of those dairy markets, July Class 3 milk is trading down 5 cents at $16.61 per hundredweight. And August Class 3 milk is trading down 8 cents at $17.07 per hundredweight. For the Midwest Farm Report, I'm Kylie Allen.
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1: A severe thunderstorm watch continues until 7 p.m. tonight. Severe thunderstorms likely this afternoon. Otherwise, cloudy skies with a few peaks of sun. High temperatures reach up to 89. Winds out of the south, 10 to 20 miles per hour. Cloudy skies expected with fog and spots tonight. Severe storms likely. Lows level up around 66. I'm meteorologist Jennifer Wojcicki, 95.3 WBEV. Powered by Daily Dodge. Right now, it's 84 degrees.
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Welcome to the playlist on 95.3 WBEV, the best of the 80s, 90s, and early 2000s. Kale Zomer hanging out with you on this Wednesday afternoon, and we are keeping our eyes to the sky. Severe weather moving through our area today, looking at potential several rounds this afternoon, looking at a round moving into southwest Wisconsin right now that's going to be headed our way. So we'll keep an eye out on that and keep you updated. A severe thunderstorm watch is in effect till 7 p.m., not only for our area, but essentially all of southern Wisconsin. And again, as that gets closer to our area, we'll keep you posted. If we get any further warnings, you can keep it right here on 95.3 WBEV. On a related note, because of the weather, do want to pass along a message from the Beaver Dam Recreation Department that tonight's concert in the park featuring Eric Diamond and the Ultimate Legends Band is going to be moving inside. It was originally supposed to be at Swan Park, but they'll be moving that to the high school, Beaver Dam High School Auditorium. Showtime is

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1: ABC News, I'm Chuck Sievertson. I love the inflation, says President Trump to reporters at the White House asking about the latest consumer price index showing the highest price hikes in 3 years. He seems to announce that the U.S. was seizing Iranian oil.
2: I love the inflation. You know why? Because as soon as this war is over, you know, I can say it now, something you didn't know. Do you know we've been taking out millions of barrels of oil?

0: Hopes for a reduction in interest rates may be dashed with the inflation report. New air attacks between Iran and the U.S. after President Trump ordered a response to the downing of a U.S. Army helicopter. Trump indicating more attacks today will be for Iran negotiating too slowly. There have been 115 confirmed deaths from Ebola in the Democratic Republic of Congo. Federal law enforcers served a search warrant today at the Southern California Aerospace Plant, where a chemical tank overheated last month, forcing thousands to evacuate. This is ABC News.
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2: Now this news update on Wisconsin Radio Network, I'm Ted Ahlen. Nomination papers from 7 Democratic and 1 Republican candidate for governor are certified by the Wisconsin Elections Commission, which voted Tuesday to deny ballot access to Minocqua Brewing Company owner Kirk Bangsted, ruling that he fell about 500 signatures short of getting on the August primary ballot. Harley-Davidson is bringing some production lines back to the U.S. and Wisconsin. The company announced Tuesday that the Pan America, Sportster, and Nightster model lines will be returning from factories overseas. The company will resume production of the Revolution Max series in Wisconsin and Pennsylvania. And Children's Wisconsin urges teens to build safer driving habits through its Safe Roads Challenge. The program uses a mobile app to track driving behavior and reward safe habits. State data shows teen drivers make up just over 4% of licensed drivers, but account for more than 10% of crashes.
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3: I'm weatherology meteorologist Derek Height with a significant weather update. A severe thunderstorm warning has been issued until 3 p.m. this afternoon for Columbia, Dane, Rock, and Sauk counties. This array of storms has the potential for both large hail and strong straight-line winds. Hail the size of pennies and winds up to 80 miles an hour are likely. As this array of storms progresses northeast, the threat for large hail and damaging winds will continue through Broadhead, Lone Rock, Ashton, Roscoe, Janesville, and Bell. For your safety, stay inside and away from windows until the storm passes. Large hail and strong winds can easily shatter glass, causing injury. If you're caught outside, take shelter in a sturdy building or a hardtop car. Tornadic development is also possible with this storm. Take shelter now. Again, a severe thunderstorm warning continues until 3 p.m. this afternoon for Columbia, Dane, Rock, and Sauk counties. Folks near Broadhead, Lone Rock, Ashton, Roscoe, Janesville, Belleville, and surrounding areas should take cover now. Remember, this array of storms has potential for penny-size hail and wind gusts to 80 miles an hour. Stay tuned for additional updates. I'm meteorologist Derek Height.

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1: From ABC News, I'm Chuck Severson. President Trump announcing on his social media platform what he calls a secret mission that was carried out last month. He claims that more than 100 million barrels of oil and more than 200 commercial ships have successfully traveled through the Strait of Hormuz. His social media post comes after reporters at the White House asked about the

I'm weatherology meteorologist Derek Height with a significant weather update. A new severe thunderstorm warning has been issued until 3:30 p.m. this afternoon for Sauk, Marquette, Fond du Lac, Green Lake, Dodge, Columbia, and Washington counties. This batch of storms has the potential for both large hail and strong straight-line winds. Hail the size of pennies and winds up to 60 miles an hour are likely as it moves northeast at 50 miles an hour. Once again, a severe thunderstorm warning continues until 3:30 p.m. this afternoon for Sauk, Marquette, Fond du Lac, Green Lake, Dodge, Columbia, and Washington counties. Remember, this line of storms has the potential for penny-size hail and wind gusts to 60 miles an hour. Additional strong storms continue across other portions of our listening area. Severe thunderstorm warnings continue for parts of Columbia, Dane, Rock, and Sauk counties until 3 p.m. Also, Walworth, Jefferson, and Rock counties until 3:15 p.m. Stay tuned for additional updates. I'm meteorologist

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weatherology meteorologist Derek Height with a significant weather update. A new severe thunderstorm warning has been issued until 3:15 p.m. this afternoon for Jefferson County. As of 2:30 p.m., the strongest part of the storm was along a line stretching through Cold Spring, pushing east at around 45 miles an hour. This cluster of storms will bring with it the threat for both large hail and straight-line damaging winds. Hail the size of pennies and winds up to 80 miles an hour are likely. Stay tuned for additional updates. I'm meteorologist Derek Height.

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2: ABC News, I'm Chuck Sievertson. The campaign against Iran is far from over, says Israel's defense minister. Because of new U.S.-Iran attacks, oil prices have been going up, and Wall Street stock indexes have sharply fallen. President Trump announcing on social media what he calls a secret mission last month, claiming tankers with hundreds of millions of barrels of oil successfully traveled through the Strait of Hormuz. This comes after reporters at the White House asked about the latest report showing the highest inflation in 3 years.
3: I love the inflation. You know why? Because as soon as this war is over, you know, I can say it now, something you didn't know. Do you know we've been taking out millions of barrels of oil?
2: So far, there's no confirmation of this secret oil transport operation. A 30-year-old man from Sudan appeared in a Belfast court today, charged with attempted murder over a stabbing attack that triggered anti-immigrant violence in Northern Ireland. This is ABC News.
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4: Now this news update on Wisconsin Radio Network. I'm Raymond Newpert. The ballot has been finalized for Wisconsin elections this fall, and a Democrat
5: winner are certified by the Wisconsin Elections Commission. All collected enough valid signatures for ballot access. The commission voted unanimously Tuesday to deny access to Minocqua Brewing Company owner Kirk Bangstad, ruling the controversial Democrat fell about 500 signatures short of the 2,000 required to get on the August primary ballot.
4: More Wisconsin communities considering data center moratoriums, as the Superior Telegram reports. Councilor Garner Moffat will propose a one-year moratorium on data centers in far northern Wisconsin. Data center moratorium, the Superior Telegram reports, the city of Superior may be looking to create a one-year pause in data centers. This is Wisconsin Radio Network.
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Wisconsin, Kenosha County in southeastern Wisconsin, until 4 p.m. At 2:39 p.m., severe thunderstorms were located along a line extending from near Watertown to near Capron, moving east at 45 miles an hour. Hazard, 70 miles an hour wind gusts and penny-sized hail. Source, radar indicated. Impact, expects considerable tree damage. Damage is likely to mobile homes, roofs, and outbuildings. Locations impacted include Milwaukee, Kenosha, Racine, Waukesha, West Allis, Wauwatosa, New Berlin, Brookfield, Greenfield, Menominee Falls, Oak Creek, Mount Pleasant, Muskego, Watertown, Mequon, South Milwaukee, Pleasant Prairie, Cudahy, Antioch, and Hartford. People attending Wednesday night live at State Fair and Glendale live at the Oasis should seek safe shelter immediately. Other landmarks included are the following locations: Schlitzo-Dobbin Nature Center, Borner Botanical Gardens, General Mitchell International Airport, Timmerman Airport, Froedtert and the Medical College, Fisher Farm, Pewaukee Lake, Ottawa Lake Recreation Area, and Pinewoods Campground. Remain alert for a possible tornado. Tornadoes can develop quickly from severe thunderstorms. If you spot a tornado, go at once into the base.

0: A severe thunderstorm watch continues until 7 p.m. tonight. Severe thunderstorms likely this afternoon. Otherwise, cloudy skies with a few peaks of sun. High temperatures reach up to 89. Winds out of the south, 10 to 20 miles per hour. Cloudy skies expected with fog and spots tonight. Severe storms likely. Lows level off around 66. I'm meteorologist Jennifer Wojcicki on 95.3 WBEV. 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Right now, 84.
1: I'm weatherology meteorologist Derek Hite with a significant weather update. Severe thunderstorm

0: Warnings continue across our listening area this afternoon. First, a severe thunderstorm warning continues until 3 p.m. this afternoon for Columbia, Dane, Rock, and Sauk counties. This cluster of storms will bring with it the threat for both large hail and straight-line damaging winds. Hail the size of pennies and winds up to 80 miles an hour are likely. As this line of storms progresses northeast, the threat for large hail and damaging winds will continue through Broadhead, Lone Rock, Ashton, Roscoe, Janesville, and Belleville. Another severe thunderstorm warning continues until 3:15 p.m. this afternoon for Jefferson County. As of about 2:30 p.m., the strongest part of the storm was along a line stretching through Cold Spring, moving east at around 45 miles an hour. This cluster of storms will bring with it the threat for both large hail and straight-line damaging winds. Penny-sized hail and winds up to 80 miles an hour are likely. An additional severe thunderstorm warning continues until 3:15 p.m. this afternoon for Walworth, Jefferson, and Rock counties. This batch of storms has the potential for both large hail and strong straight-line winds. Hail the size of pennies and winds up to 70 miles an hour are likely. As this line of storms pushes northeast, the threat for large hail and damaging winds will continue through areas near Marshall, Rockford, Oakland, Atwater, Richmond, and Cambridge. Finally, a severe thunderstorm warning continues for portions of Sauk, Marquette, Fond du Lac, Green Lake, Dodge, Columbia, and Washington counties until 3:30 p.m. this afternoon. This cluster of storms has the potential for both large hail and strong straight-line winds. Hail the size of pennies and winds up to 60 miles an hour are likely as it pushes northeast at about 50 miles an hour. Stay tuned for additional updates. I'm meteorologist Derek Height.
1: You are listening to 95.3 WBEV, powered by Daily Dodge. As you just heard there, number of severe thunderstorm warnings out for most of our listening area. We've got warnings out in Jefferson, Columbia, and Dodge counties throughout different periods over the next 45 minutes or so, seeing some pretty strong straight-line winds up to 70 miles an hour. Stronger winds of 80-plus miles an hour reported southwest of here in the last hour or so. So some very strong winds going on right now. Some heavy downpours, some hail possible, but straight line winds at the moment seem to be the main concern. Take these warnings seriously. If you are out on the road, find a place to stop and stay safe until they pass, because again, these storms are producing some very, very strong straight line winds. We'll be keeping an eye on it. We'll have our meteorologist on standby as well here on 95.3 WBEV.
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1: 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Again, watching severe weather move its way through our area rather quickly. These storms are ticking along, but a severe thunderstorm warning for most of our area, essentially all of Dodge County under a severe thunderstorm warning, most of Columbia County, all of Jefferson County, southern parts of Fond du Lac and Green Lake counties under a severe thunderstorm warning, and those warnings starting to creep into western Washington counties as well. Also hearing reports of some power outages here and there throughout the area, so we'll keep an eye on that. Hopefully will be short-lived, but again, the main threat with these storms so far is those straight line winds. In fact, the National Weather Service down in Sullivan reporting 60 to 70 mile an hour wind gusts at their weather station there in Sullivan, Wisconsin, off to the southeast of Beaver Dam. So again, keeping an eye, but severe thunderstorm warning in effect until for at least a few more minutes for some of the areas. Some will expire at 3 o'clock, some will go to about 3:15, 3:30, but stay tuned for more with severe weather coverage here on 95.3.
2: Ground ball to first, backhanded by Vaughn. Runs to the bag, and Mazurowski gets out of the sixth. Jumping up and down, pumping his fist. American Family Field on their feet and in approval. Six incredible innings out of Mazurowski, and a well-earned standing ovation as he comes to the dugout.
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3: National Weather Service in Milwaukee Sullivan has issued a severe thunderstorm warning for northern Ozaukee County in southeastern Wisconsin, eastern Fond du Lac County in east central Wisconsin, Washington County in southeastern

0: I'm weatherology meteorologist Derek Height with a significant weather update. Severe thunderstorm warnings continue across our listening area this afternoon. To start, a severe thunderstorm warning continues for parts of Sauk, Rock, Columbia, and Dane counties until 3 p.m. this afternoon. This batch of storms has the potential for both large hail and strong straight-line winds. Hail the size of pennies and winds up to 70 miles an hour are likely. As this cluster of storms pushes east, the threat for large hail and damaging winds will continue through areas near Kingston, North Prairie, Kingston, St. Lawrence, Franklin, and Atwater. Another severe thunderstorm warning continues until 3:15 p.m. this afternoon for Jefferson County. This array of storms will bring with it the threat for both large hail and straight-line damaging winds. Hail the size of pennies and winds up to 70 miles an hour are likely. As this array of storms progresses northeast, the threat for large hail and damaging winds will continue through Rosedale, St. Lawrence, Zion, Harrison, St. Cloud, and Eureka. An additional severe thunderstorm warning continues for sections of Walworth, Jefferson, and Rock counties until 3:15 p.m. this afternoon. This array of storms will bring with it the threat for both large hail and straight-line damaging winds. Hail the size of pennies and winds up to 70 miles an hour are likely. As this batch of storms pushes northeast, the threat for large hail and damaging winds will continue through areas near Marshall, Rockford, Oakland, Atwater, Richmond, and Cambridge. Finally, a severe thunderstorm warning continues until 4 p.m. this afternoon for Dodge, Kenosha, Milwaukee, Ozaukee, Racine, Walworth, Washington, and Waukesha counties. At roughly 2:40 p.m., the strongest part of the storm was along a line through Lebanon and Richmond, pushing east at around 45 miles an hour. This array of storms has the potential for both large hail and strong straight-line winds. Penny-sized hail and winds up to 70 miles an hour are likely. As this line of storms progresses east, the threat for large hail and damaging winds will continue through Lebanon, North Prairie, Lake Geneva, Franklin, Salem, and LaGrange. Stay tuned for additional updates. I'm meteorologist Derek Height.
1: From ABC News, I'm Chuck Severson. The campaign against Iran is far from over, says Israel's defense minister. New attacks between Iran and the U.S. have led to oil prices going up today and Wall Street stock indexes closing sharply lower. President Trump talking about Iran negotiating too slowly. ABC's Karen Travers at the White House.
2: The president was very optimistic at one point, said that a deal is fully negotiated, that all Iran has to do at this point is just sign off on it.
1: On Iranian state-run media, an Iranian general said every time Trump speaks, we punch him in the mouth. The head of the National Security Commission of Iran's parliament used Trump-style rhetoric, saying, we are not afraid of fighting losers. President Trump on social media says a secret weapon, rather secret mission last month, allowed hundreds of oil tankers to travel through the Strait of Hormuz. This after reporters at the White House asked about the latest report showing the highest inflation in 3 years.
3: I love the inflation. You know why? Because as soon as this war is over, you know, I can say it now, something you didn't know. Do you know we've been taking out millions of barrels of oil?
1: So far, no confirmation of a secret oil transport operation. President Trump signed into law a $70 billion funding bill for immigration enforcement, including ICE. Two people in Utah face federal charges related to immigrants. ABC's Stephen Portnoy.
4: The four-count indictment charges the municipal court clerks with obstruction and conspiring to transport and harbor illegal aliens. Federal prosecutors say when they learned that immigration enforcement officers were at their Logan, Utah courthouse, clerks Jennifer Joma and Lauren Morrow looked up the names on that day's docket to determine who might be an ICE target. Prosecutors say one person ICE had hoped to arrest was let out a back door of the courthouse by the two clerks, while others said to be in the country illegally were also let out of the building without ICE noticing.
1: ABC's Stephen Portnoy. 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
2: 30-year-old man from Sudan appeared in a Belfast court today charged with attempted murder over a stabbing attack that left a man seriously injured and triggered anti-immigrant violence in several parts of Northern Ireland. British Prime Minister Keir Starmer addressing Parliament, urging people to remain calm.
3: People are rightly sickened by the horrific attack on Monday night in North Belfast. As you have just said, the man arrested has been in court in Belfast this morning and charged.
2: Democrat Graham Platner has defeated his challenger, Janet Mills, in the Maine Democratic primary for Senate. Platner denies allegations of sexual misconduct by several women. Platner says one of the accusers has worked at conservative groups like the Heritage Foundation. ABC's Selena Wang went to Maine to talk to voters.
4: This is an absolutely critical race, and the Democrats of Maine know the stakes here, because in order to retake the Senate, Democrats need to hold on to every seat they have and flip four. They do see potential pathways through red states like Texas and Iowa, but Maine is really seen as a must win. Without Maine, it would be much, much harder to achieve that.
2: The government wasted millions of dollars and failed to meet health, security, and use of force documentation requirements after it hastily propped up Camp East Montana, the nation's largest detention facility at Fort Bliss in El Paso, Texas. That from the Government Accountability Office, a nonpartisan watchdog. Chuck Sievertson, ABC News.
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7: Zachariah Rosh has been convicted in Dodge County Court of killing his estranged wife, Crystal Rosh. Reports show that jurors reached the verdict Tuesday evening after a seven-day trial. Daily Dodge previously reported the case began as a missing persons investigation in rural Clyman before homicide charges were filed in September of 2024. A Marshfield Medical Center Beaver Dam infection prevention nurse is urging people to check for ticks after being outdoors. Kim Kaiser says ticks are showing up in yards, fields, woods, and lake areas, and people should watch for symptoms after a tick bite. Beaver Dam Superintendent Mark DeStefano says the best academic habit students can keep this summer is reading. He recommends families build in about 30 minutes of reading several times a week. Governor Tony Evers and WEDA announced last week that $47.8 million in housing tax credits will support affordable housing projects across Wisconsin. The awards are expected to create and preserve more than 2,100 affordable housing units in 26 communities. State officials say about 5,000 Wisconsinites could benefit. Area businesses are receiving Wisconsin Fast Forward training grants. PS Seasoning and Spices in Dodge County, Pendiform and Trienda Holdings in Columbia County, and Regalware in Washington County are all included. The grants will support worker training in bottling operations, maintenance, safety, quality, and lean manufacturing. United Way of Dodge County is distributing $110,000 in grants to local nonprofits. The money will support programs tied to health care, food security, youth development, and family support. Recipients include Church Health Services, PAVE, the Dodge County YMCA, local food pantries, Habitat for Humanity Dodge County, and several others. And finally, the professional rodeo returns to the Dodge County Fairgrounds in Beaver Dam on Saturday, June 27th. Adult tickets are $22 in advance or $25 at the gate. Youth tickets for ages 5 to 15 are $12 in advance or $15 at the gate. And kids under 5 getting free. The family-friendly event will include...

National Weather Service, Milwaukee-Sullivan has issued a tornado warning for Eastern Fond du Lac County and East Central Wisconsin. 3:45 p.m. At 3:10 p.m., a severe thunderstorm capable of producing a tornado was located near Campbellsport, for 8 miles southeast of Fond du Lac.

back, moving northeast at 60 miles an hour. Hazard, tornado. Source, radar indicated rotation. Impact, flying debris will be dangerous to those caught without

0: flying debris will be dangerous to those caught without shelter. Mobile homes will be damaged or destroyed. Damage to roofs, windows, and vehicles will occur. Tree damage is likely. This dangerous storm will be near Fond du Lac around 3:15 p.m. Other locations impacted by this tornadic thunderstorm include Calvary, Marytown, Town of Forest, Mount Calvary, St. Cloud, Eden, Johnsburg, Pipe, and Waukesha. 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
1: 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As you just heard there, just going to pop on and let you know again, they did just issue a tornado warning. Very northeastern tip of our listening area here, eastern Fond du Lac County, at about 3:10, about 3 minutes ago. A severe thunderstorm capable of producing a tornado is located near Campbellsport, about 8 miles southeast of Fond du Lac, moving northeast at 60 miles an hour. So if you are up in that area, headed towards that Fond du Lac area, find shelter, maybe hold off. And if you're traveling in that direction from the Beaver Dam area, again, that's eastern Fond du Lac County. They're near Campbellsport to Fond du Lac. So again, if you're headed towards that area, maybe give it a little bit before that clears out. If you're in that area and you're picking us up, find your shelter there. Otherwise, the main line of storms is kind of making its way out of our area. In fact, Columbia County, under no further warnings any further. Dodge County's portion of Dodge County's thunderstorm warning has expired, and the rest of Dodge County should expire here in the next 10 to 15 minutes. But again, up north near Fond du Lac there, there's a little area between Campbellsport and Fond du Lac under tornado warning until 3:45. So again, if you're in that area, find some shelter. And if you're headed that direction, maybe give it a little time for the line to move through there. And we'll keep you posted here on 95.3 WBEV.

95.3 WBEV, powered by Daily Dodge. Keeping an eye on severe weather here in our area. Most of the severe stuff has moved through the Dodge County area. Those warnings should be expiring in the next few minutes. Columbia County, you are out of the woods for the time being. Still that tornado warning going on up there in the eastern portion of Fond du Lac County until 3:45. So just be careful up there as well. And Jefferson County, most of your severe thunderstorm warning has expired. Are getting some reports of damage in to the station here. We've got reports of a significant damage to a barn, mostly down here just south of Beaver Dam, just off Highway 151. Also getting some.

0: Initial reports of some damage in Horicon, maybe causing some traffic issues, but our team is working to contact local officials to get more confirmation and more information. We'll bring you that to you here on 95.3 WBEV and over on Daily Dodge and the Daily Dodge and WBEV Facebook pages as soon as we've got that information available. If you're seeing storm damage in your area, head over to the Daily Dodge Facebook page. We've got a post there. We'd love for you to post it in the comments and see what other damage occurred in our area. Some very strong straight line winds having come through our area just now. So again, if you've got storm damage that you've got a picture of and you can safely do so, feel free to post that to the comments on the Daily Dodge Facebook.
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1: 95.3 WBEV, powered by Daily Dodge, continuing to look at the aftermath of the storms that rolled through here this afternoon. We had some very, very strong winds, easily 60 to 70 mile an hour gusts, causing a number of damage around the Dodge County area. We've got several reports of barn damage around the county, some barns, parts of barns and roadways. And so we're continuing to work and get more from Dodge County Emergency Management. We hope to hear from Dodge County Sheriff Dale Schmidt shortly as well. And as soon as we know things, and again, if you see damage near you, you can safely snag a picture. Feel free to post it in the comments on our Facebook post, the Daily Dodge Facebook page. Head over there. Do also want to let you know, do with all the weather that came through. We earlier told you that the Wednesday night concert in the park at Swan Park had moved indoors to the Beaver Dam High School. But with the weather coming through, some of the damage, they have decided to go ahead and cancel that concert for tonight. So do not show up to the Beaver Dam High School tonight for the concert. Wednesday night concert in the park canceled for tonight, and we'll keep you posted with the latest on the damage from the storms here in the Dodge County area on 95.3 WBEV and on the Daily Dodge Facebook page and dailydodge.com.
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1: ABC News, I'm Chuck Sievertson. 2 days after President Trump said the U.S. will have total victory over Iran in 2 weeks, Israel's defense minister says the campaign against Iran is far from over. An Iranian parliament official used Trump-style rhetoric, saying, "We are not afraid of fighting losers." New air attacks between Iran and the U.S. have led to oil prices ending higher today and Wall Street stock indexes closing sharply lower. President Trump on social media says a secret mission last month allowed hundreds of oil tankers to travel through the Strait of Hormuz. This after reporters at the White House asked about the latest report showing the highest inflation in 3 years.
2: I love the inflation. You know why? Because as soon as this war is over, you know, I can say it now, something you didn't know. Do you know we've been taken out? Millions of barrels of oil.
1: So far, no confirmation of a secret oil transport operation. Game 4 of the NBA Finals is tonight. This is ABC News.
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0: 7 p.m. tonight and possibly later. Some of those storms could carry 80-mile-per-hour winds and possible tornadoes. 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A verdict in a Dodge County murder case. We get more from Robin Colbert.
1: A jury has returned a guilty verdict against 44-year-old Zachariah Rosh in the death of his estranged wife, Crystal. Rosh's trial lasted 7 days. The jury got the case late Tuesday afternoon and reached a verdict Tuesday evening. A sentencing date has not yet been set. Crystal Rosh was last seen on June 11th of 2024, but she was not reported missing until nearly 2 weeks later.
0: Again, keep an eye on the weather this afternoon and this evening. I'm Raymond Newport. 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

0: Well, we've got a number of issues around the county going on. Obviously, you've cited a couple of them already. One that I really need people to pay attention to, especially if you're a commercial motor vehicle on Highway 33, we are not going to be able to allow any semi-traffic, any commercial motor vehicles, any heavy equipment, nothing to go through Horicon right now, because the only route you're allowed to drive on, Highway 33, is closed. We have some significant damage to the front of a couple of buildings downtown on Lake Street, which is Highway 33. And as a result, the fire department, street department have had to close it down until we can get that shored up. They expect it to be an hour or two that will take place. But so obviously we don't want any commercial motor vehicles coming into Horicon, and then we have to turn you around and send you places you're not supposed to go. So we have detours set up for commercial motor vehicles only. Other traffic can come over to Horicon, but commercial motor vehicles, 26 and 33, you're going to be turned away. 26 and E will be turned away, and then 33 and 67 on the other side are our points where we're trying to get traffic to go the other directions. So that's our biggest choke point right now for traffic. I've also have some reports that we've got some heavy damage up in the Lamira area. I've got deputies up there working on that right now. It seems like everybody's okay, but we've got some significant damage up there as well. I know that the tornado warning was issued up in that area just northeast of Dodge County, and Lamira is as far northeast as you get. So I'm unsure what exactly happened there, but we've got a lot of trees down, power lines down throughout the county. Our staff are out working hard to identify those, get people there quickly to get the hazards off of the road. And we'd really appreciate if everybody would just stay clear of that. If you go near those things, you're putting yourself in danger. And if more of a hazardous situation is created because of something you've done, now you've made our jobs even more difficult. So please stay clear. Allow the professionals to clean it up today. And we'll keep working as quickly as we can to get everything back to normal.
1: Sheriff, we definitely appreciate you and your crews being out there and taking care of this. Do we know for sure if was there some sort of touchdown in Horicon, or was this just caused by those straight line winds that hit so suddenly?
0: It is too early to tell right now, but I can tell you it's significant damage to the front of some brick buildings. So hard to say exactly what this was. And I'm sure the National Weather Service will be out tomorrow, and shortly thereafter we'll determine if it was straight line winds or tornadoes. But right now we just don't.

0: anything that would put yourself in any harm's way at all.
1: Yeah, if I can give a plug a little bit for your app there, Sheriff, not only do you get the notifications, but you might get multiple and think that they're repeats, but they are not. If there's updates to times for those warnings, those are communicated almost immediately so that you know if things have been ended sooner or if they've been extended. So don't just swipe those away. Definitely check each one when it comes through.
0: Yeah, there's a lot of them, but they come directly from the National Weather Service. And so it's not anything that we're putting out. It's National Weather Service. Every time they update, you get the update. So pay attention to what's going on. Be safe out there tonight.
1: Sheriff, we want to thank you and your crew, and feel free to check in if anything new comes across your table.
0: Thank you, sir.
1: Thank you.
2: All right. Again, Justin Wilski from the Daily Dodge Newsroom. Some great updates there from the Dodge County Sheriff, Justin. And again, a number of things happening. Very strong wind event came through here this afternoon, moved in very swiftly. Mm-hmm. This was kind of a derecho type event, and that's what happens with these. They tend to move very quickly. They kind of catch you off guard, and the straight line winds, you know, curious, like Sheriff Schmidt mentioned, you know, the National Weather Service will be out in the coming days. Doubtful tomorrow with the weather forecast for tomorrow. Don't think they'll probably be out tomorrow. Probably into the weekend they'll be out to survey to find out. But even these straight line winds, I mean, you're talking upwards of 60, 70, 80 miles an hour. There were several locations southwestern Wisconsin that were measuring 85, 88 mile an hour winds mm-hmm. this afternoon. That can do a lot of damage. You know,
1: absolutely.
2: We think tornadoes, but and certainly tornadoes can do a lot of damage, but straight line winds that strong can cause a ton of damage. And there, we've seen quite a bit of damage in the area, as Dale mentioned there. Obviously, the main area concern right now is there in Horicon because of the major thoroughfare with Highway 33. That is certainly of concern, but we're getting reports of a lot of trees and branches down in the area, especially here in Beaver Dam. We've got, according to the latest check from Alliant Energy, we're looking about 800 customers or so here in the greater Beaver Dam area without power, so I'm sure they'll be out getting that restored. I know Fox Lake had some power out. Getting some reports in the last few minutes from some folks I've got in Fox Lake that are reporting power's starting to come back on there, so hopefully that's the case for other folks in the area too. And as Sheriff Schmidt mentioned, another round of storms coming in tonight, so certainly mm-hmm. you know, keep your eyes and ears, don't let your guard down there. And as, of course, if we hear anything, we've got that post up on the Daily Dodge Facebook page. If you've got pictures of storm damage, we'd love to see those. We've got some up there already as well. Again, damage in the area, so just be careful getting around. And again, if you were thinking about heading to the concert in the park tonight at Swan Park, initially this afternoon we announced it was moved to the high school, but because of everything going on, that they went ahead and canceled that concert for tonight. So no concert tonight. We'll get word what the plan is for that. But yeah, don't head to the high school tonight because there's not going to be any concert as folks clean up and get ready for the next round.
1: Yeah, more like we're going to have the concert of Mother Nature tonight. And
2: the concert of Mother Nature tonight is pretty much exactly spot on.
1: Yeah, absolutely. 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

0: center. Coming in is Parkins, and he'll make a shoestring catch coming in on his feet
1: for the third out.
0: And a pop-up on the infield. This one in foul territory. Contreras sheds the mask, goes into a slide, and he makes a catch, sliding up against the net in the process. Ah, what a play by William Contreras to end the inning. That is an outstanding effort from the Brewers backstop.
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1: Nice, bro. 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
0: No doubt.
2: The new world screwworm insect is catching a lot of attention, and it's a phrase that a lot of farmers and consumers have to refamiliarize themselves with. I'm PM Yonke. Now, from the Rural Mutual Insurance Farm News Desk, here's what's happening on a Wednesday. The United States dealt with new world screwworm back in the 60s and even prior to that. That's according to P.J. Leash, University Extension entomologist. He says while the insect likely isn't going to physically make its way to Wisconsin, there could still be ramifications Wisconsin farmers feel.
3: So again, direct threat to Wisconsin farmers, it's not there. But what I think of is if this continues to kind of rumble in the southern U.S., what will that mean for markets? And I'm not an ag economist, so I can't speak on that behalf. But there would have to be money thrown at it in terms of management, regulatory efforts, and so on. And so what would that mean for the markets? Again, that is a big question mark at this point.
2: The U.S. Department of Agriculture has confirmed 5 cases of new world screwworm in the United States, 4 in the state of Texas, 1 in New Mexico. That's P.J. Leash, University Extension entomologist.
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0: taking away from summer break. Superintendent Mark DeStefano says students can read books, news articles, or other longer texts, then talk about what they've read. Four local employers are getting state training funds. DWD awarded $40,000 to PS Seasonings and Spices, more than $71,000 each to Pendiform and Trienda Holdings, and more than $110,000 to Regalware. The money will help train workers and support potential wage growth. 14 Dodge County nonprofits are receiving grant funding from the United Way of Dodge County. The organization is awarding $110,000 to support services for local residents and families. United Way says the grants are made possible by donations from community members and Dodge County businesses. A full list of recipients can be found with this story at dailydodge.com. And finally, the professional rodeo returns to the Dodge County Fairgrounds in Beaver Dam on Saturday, June 27th. Adult tickets are $22 in advance or $25 at the gate. Youth tickets for ages 5 to 15 are $12 in advance or $15 at the gate, and kids under 5 get in free. The family-friendly events will include bull riding, bronc riding, and barrel racing. I'm Justin Wilski reporting from the Daily Dodge News Center. 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
2: A severe thunderstorm watch continues until 7 p.m. tonight. Severe storms likely, with fog tonight, otherwise cloudy skies expected. Lows dip down to about 66, southwesterly winds 8 to 15 miles per hour. Cloudy skies with a few peaks of sun, with fog in spots early tomorrow, thunderstorms likely, high temperatures reach up to 82. I'm meteorologist Jennifer Wojcicki on 95.3 WBEV, powered by Daily Dodge. 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
1: And now it's time for a message from Congressman Glenn Grothman.
2: 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You've earned the reward, and I'll do what I can to keep making sure your hard work pays off. 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
1: 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Kiel Zomer with you on this Wednesday afternoon as we continue to get more and more reports in from some of the damage from the storms that rolled through this afternoon. Winds getting to 70, 80 miles an hour in the area. We've brought you a number of things. Again, Horicon, certainly of concern. Highway 33 blocked off here for a bit as they deal with damage in the downtown area. But now joining us on the phone, I do have Justin Wilski joining us in the Daily Dodge News Center. And Justin, we now have joining us on the phone Lieutenant Jeremiah Johnson with the Beaver Dam Police Department. And Lieutenant Johnson, we appreciate you joining us on the air here this afternoon.
2: Absolutely. It's good to be here. We are hanging in here at the city of Beaver Dam. We're actually doing pretty good compared to other areas in the county, so we are thankful for that.
1: And tell us what you're seeing out and about here within the city of Beaver Dam so far this afternoon after the storms rolled through.
2: Sure. So we are seeing a bunch of trees that are down. We have some power lines that are down, some communication lines down, and in general, we're actually doing okay. We don't have any reports of injuries. We do have a report of two trees that have fallen on houses, but it appears, like I said, no injuries, and I believe that people are not going to be displaced from the trees falling on the houses. So, like I said, we lucked out here in Beaver Dam. We're doing pretty darn good.
1: And I understand there's been some questions surrounding where people should call for different issues they're dealing with post-storm here.
2: Absolutely, absolutely. Yes, yeah, so if there is not an emergency, please do not call 911 at this time. For instance, if your cable or your internet or your phone lines are down, et cetera, that would be a situation where you would contact those companies that you get that service from. However, if there are downed power lines, if you see sparking, if there is a fire, that is a situation where you can call 911, and it probably would be a good idea to do so, especially, like I said, if you have arcing wires, sparks, fires, things like that, please call 911. However, if you need to report a situation to Alliant Energy where you have a downed line, you can call 1-800-ALLIANT. That's 1-800-ALLIANT. And you can report an emergency such as a gas leak, a down power line, a carbon monoxide alarm, or any other emergency involving your utilities. I would like to urge people, please, if you see a down power line, or even if you think it's not a power line or whatever the situation might be, please avoid handling those lines or getting near those lines in any case. Simply because we don't want anyone accidentally coming in contact with a charged line.
1: That is a very good point. Justin, any questions for the lieutenant that you can think of here before we let him go?
3: I believe Alliant Energy was reporting that there might be a few residents in the Beaver Dam area that might be without power. Do we happen to know offhand Yes. what those areas are?
2: Yeah, it seems to be kind of the area around the Wayland Academy all the way down to like the intersection between Highway 33 and 151. So I can tell you that there are two sets of stop and go lights. The ones at Park and University are out, as well as the 800 block of Park Avenue. They are not working. DPW crews have put up stop signs for us. Traffic appears to be flowing just fine, but yeah, there's power out in the area, including some of the businesses down there. Alliant has been notified and they are working on getting that fixed. However, it's very difficult for them to give us an ETA of when that will be done.
1: Yeah, and of course, as you make your way through the area this afternoon into the early evening, certainly be aware of those things and just be careful, take it slow, make sure we're staying out of the way of emergency responders, power line workers, all that good stuff, and make sure we're helping each other out.
2: Exactly, exactly. Yep, and like I said, if there's an emergency, call 911 and we will do our best to assist you. If it's something that's a utility problem or something stops working, call your non-emergency numbers, please.
1: All right, Lieutenant Jeremiah Johnson. Lieutenant, we appreciate you taking some time out for us here this afternoon. I'm sure Beaver Dam Police Department is standing by for round two later tonight.

0: Yes, and I hope it's less involved this second round.
1: I'm with you. You know, enough of the damage we saw here this afternoon that kind of makes it riskier if we see something as severe, because we've already got that damage in place. So certainly hope that I will agree with you on there. But, Lieutenant, we appreciate the time.
0: Absolutely. Thank you for having me. We appreciate it. And everybody stay safe.
1: All right. That is Lieutenant Jeremiah Johnson with the Beaver Dam Police Department. And Justin, I know you'll have the latest on all of the storm damage and all the repercussions. There, I got it out eventually. You'll have that coming up here during the Barn Show with 5:30 News. We'll have an update. We'll have updates on the Daily Dodge Facebook and DailyDodge.com. 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
4: ABC News, I'm Chuck Sievertson. Iran's going to feel it tonight, says Hegseth, echoing what President Trump said earlier today from the U.S. Military Central Command at MacDill Air Force Base in Tampa, Florida. Defense Secretary Pete Hegseth tried to force Iran to sign a deal ending the war.
5: CENTCOM, Central Command, will be busy tonight because President Trump said we will be hitting Iran hard, and we will be.
4: Israel's defense minister said today the campaign against Iran is far from over. New air attacks between Iran and the U.S. have led to oil prices going up today and Wall Street stock indexes closing sharply lower. Hegseth also saying President Trump's right when he said today that a secret mission last month allowed hundreds of oil tankers to travel through the Strait of Hormuz. This after reporters at the White House asked about the latest report showing the highest inflation in 3 years.
6: I love the inflation. You know why?
4: And then he talked about the oil tankers. This is ABC News.
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1: Now this news update on Wisconsin Radio Network. I'm Bob Haig. One Republican and seven Democrats have been certified to appear on the August primary ballot for Wisconsin governor. The Wisconsin Elections Commission voting unanimously Tuesday to deny ballot access to controversial Minocqua Brewing Company owner Kirk Bangstad, ruling the Democrat fell about 500 signatures short of the 2,000 required. Dodge County jury finds a man accused of killing his estranged wife guilty. Jurors took about 2 hours Tuesday to reach the verdict in the case against 44-year-old Zachariah Rash in the death of Crystal Rash, who was last seen 2 years ago. A Waukesha County Sheriff's deputy faces an OWI charge with guns in his vehicle. A deputy spotted a vehicle driving the wrong way in Pewaukee last month. Then 34-year-old Daniel Matusek admitted to drinking and said he had guns in the vehicle. Wisconsin Radio Network.
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1: A severe thunderstorm watch continues until 4 p.m. this afternoon. Severe thunderstorms likely, with fog and spots tonight. Otherwise, cloudy skies expected. Lows dip down to about 66. Winds out of the southwest, 8 to 15 miles per hour. Storms likely, with fog early tomorrow. Highs around 82. Cloudy skies with a few peaks of sun. I'm meteorologist Jennifer Wojcicki on 95.3 WBEV. 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Currently, it's 69 degrees.
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0: 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It's the Fox Lake Brat Fry with Randolph Middle School. 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
5: Every year, when it's time for us to get a growing update about the state of Wisconsin's diverse and many agricultural crops, we have to check in on grapes. Today's conversation takes us to Prairie du Sac. That's the town that Wollersheim Winery calls home. Philippe Coquard operates the winery alongside his family. He tells me they have 27 acres of grapes with about 700 vines per acre. He sat down and gave an update about this year's growing season.
6: The warmer the springs are, the faster everything grows, which causes a lot of issue with potential spring frost. Some vineyard down in Cambridge area got totally wiped out, and that's pretty sad for them. This year, we haven't lost any crop. We lost a few buds, a few shoots down about a foot off the ground. My daughter and I battled spring frost for about 8 nights, maybe 9 nights, where the temperature dropped.
5: Philippe Coquard, along with us of Wollersheim Winery, noting that each growing season can be different for people in different parts of the state. Stick around. We'll take a look at how the markets are moving right after this.
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5: I'm Kylie Allen for the Midwest Farm Report, taking a look at some of those dairy markets and how they're moving today. From Chicago, July Class 3 milk contracts are trading down 26 cents at $16.40 per hundredweight, and August Class 3 milk is trading down 30 cents at $16.85 per hundredweight. 40-pound block cheese closed down 2.5 cents at $1.46, and AA butter closed down 4.75 at $1.85. For the latest Wisconsin ag news, be sure to visit our website at MidwestFarmReport.com. And while you're there, sign up for our e-newsletter to have that news delivered straight to your inbox every morning. For the Midwest Farm Report, I'm Kylie Allen.
8: All right, Kylie, thank you very much. Stay safe tonight and keep your eye to the sky. It is a half a minute before 5 o'clock at WBEV. Redam, boys, girls, kids of all ages, it is time for the Wednesday Night Barn Show. But before we get into the tunes, we're going to head over to the newsroom. I have our crack news staff over there, Justin Wilski, standing by with some updates from the last time our weather guys were chatting.
9: Yeah, absolutely, Jeff. First and foremost, thanks for having me on. Always a pleasure to be talking with you here on the Barn Show. Just some updates for our listeners out there, for anybody who wasn't listening when we had some on-air conversations with Dodge County Sheriff Dale Schmidt and locally here with Beaver Dam Police Lieutenant Jeremiah Johnson. Some things to be aware of. We'll start locally in the Beaver Dam area.

0: Hey, we want to let you know there is some power outages in the area. Those are kind of in the Wayland Academy area near Highway 33 and Highway 151 through that zone. Been told that there are some traffic lights that are out at Park Avenue and University and out in the 800 block of Park Avenue. There are DPW crews who are going to be working there. There are signs that have been placed in the affected area. Slow down, use caution, of course. I know you might be used to seeing some green lights or red lights there. You're not going to see those right now. But, of course, use caution as you're traveling through any areas. Also, a reminder to anybody out there, if you do have an emergency, definitely call 911 for emergencies. But anything non-emergency, you got cable, internet problems, phone problems, anything like that, we understand the storm can knock out those things for you as well. But that is not a reason to call 911. Save that for the emergency stuff. We want to also let people know countywide there is apparently some damage and stuff that might have gone through the Lomira area. The sheriff's office is looking into that. Horicon, they have some damage there. Highway 33 through Horicon is closed to commercial traffic right now. So if you're out there driving a big truck, some heavy equipment, do not travel through Horicon. They will turn you away or detour you around it. So keep that in mind as well. Regular passenger vehicles can still pass this time. They're working on cleanup on that. No idea how long that will take. This is just the first round of storms to come through. They're talking about maybe a second round to come through later tonight. We do want to recommend that everybody stay tuned to 95.3 WBEV, not just for the great polkas here on The Barn Show and Jeff Hall and all the great work he does all night long, but also for any continuing severe weather coverage. You'll be able to find it here, and you'll be able to find it on DailyDodge.com.
1: Well, as always, Justin, you are way too kind about the Barn Show and myself, but thanks for that report. I could have read all that if I really would have wanted to, but as you can tell, I'm a little bit nervous tonight.
0: I mean, the storm's going to do its thing, but you know what? I bet as long as the Barn Show stage is open for those polkas to play,
1: yep,
0: I think everybody will have a good time. Exactly. Bartenders are going to make sure things are flowing. I'm pretty sure they're going to pour a little heavy-handed tonight, and it's well worth it.
1: Yeah, we got to keep the crowd calm. That's for sure.
0: Absolutely.
1: All right, Justin, when news breaks out, action news breaks in. Or as Uncle Bill used to say, sometimes action news breaks down. But here we are, kids. It is the Wednesday night Barn Show Happy Hour.

Coco Bola Polka. That is Don Peachy from the album Musically Yours. The late, great Don Peachy and the boys and girls from Burnett kicking off the Barn Show Happy Hour the way they always do. Good afternoon, everybody, on this severe weather day. What else can we call it, right? We've got 69 degrees right now, cloudy skies. Pressure is at 29.67 inches of mercury. There is rain. The humidity is at 94%. It was thick out there today. 8:36 is when the sun's going down with a waning crescent moon tonight. Showers and thunderstorms mainly before 9 o'clock. Some of the storms could be severe. Cloudy during the early evening, then gradual clearing with a low of around 66. Showers and thunderstorms mainly after 3 p.m. tomorrow with a high near 84. Southwest winds at 5 to 10. And for Thursday night, showers and thunderstorms before 10 p.m., then showers likely between 10 p.m. and 1 a.m. On Friday, sunny with a high near 79, west winds at 10 to 15, with gusts as high as 25 miles an hour. All right, phones are open, 885-4446. The text line is up and running, 887-9595, and we are ready to go. Steve Meisner and the Legacy Band. Uncle Bill used to always call these heartbreaker songs. 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

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Jake Rake checking in on the text line. Part-time barn show meteorologist. And Jake says we've got 0.8 inch so far out there. That's a big so far. It'll probably change by morning, that's for sure. Knowles Produce is looking forward to the hay season. Knowles Produce has baggers and balers for sale or for rent. And new this year, Knowles Produce has a 12-foot bagger that does not use a backstop, which means they are able to make 250-foot, 300-foot, even 400-foot bags. So call Tom if interested in renting this machine. Knowles Produce also has a Sharp New Holland FP230 forage harvester. It has a processor, it has a hay head, and all it needs is a new home. So stop in and give Knowles Produce a call for all your hay equipment sales and rental needs. Knowles Produce also has you covered with a full inventory of silage bags, inoculants, baler twine, and hay preservatives. And their number there in beautiful downtown Knowles is 920-853-3747 for Knowles Produce and Trading. Well, Mupp's call.

really should get out of the chair so that somebody that knows what they're doing can report the severe weather coverage. I'm okay with that. I don't like to get in over my skis. I've been here a long time, and I know my limitations, like the old Clint Eastwood movie. But we'll do what we can here, that's for sure. Brewers on the air tonight out there in Las Vegas. Game 3 of the series to see who sweeps it. They're 1-1 on the series. Our coverage tonight starting a little bit earlier. The on-deck show starts at 7:30 with a 8:10 batter up. Catch the Brewers all season long at 95.3. We'll have a well-deserved travel day tomorrow, and then the Brewers are back in action for the weekend at American Family Field in Milwaukee, taking on the Phillies. Friday night, the on-deck show comes your way at 6:05. Well, Mups was asking me about the car show in Watertown tomorrow. Well, you know, it's just like anything else. It's depending on the weather. And I'm sure if it's called off, I'll get a call from my role model, Leroy. And then if that happens, if it gets canceled earlier in the day, then I'll be here live doing the Barn Show Happy Hour. However, in the feeling of high adventure, if I don't hear from anybody, I will just load my van up and head on down there, and we'll either have a car show or we won't. I mean, that's the best I can do. But as of right now, it is a rain or shine event. But we'll see what happens. Good old Wisconsin weather, right? Just can't beat it. 12 minutes after 5 o'clock, request lines are open, 885-446-887-9595. Oh, Jake Rake, I think I told you that. 8/10 of an inch today. All right, Mups would like to hear, in heaven, there is no beer. That is why we drink it here. Dick Rogers and his television recording orchestra from the 60s.

Rogers and his television recording orchestra from way back in the 60s in heaven. There is no beer. That's going out to Mups down there in Watertown. This is the show for birthday shout-outs, or if you just want to cause some trouble. On the birthday list, we got Sandy Schongberger. We've got Paul Shave.

And Sue, and the last name starts with a P, but I do not want to. That one looks like you could pronounce it a whole different bunch of different ways, so I'm just going to leave that one alone. Really should proofread that stuff, right? But anyway, whoever said I was professional, right? Anyway, Club 60, 4 miles west of Columbus on Highway 60, closed only Tuesday and Wednesdays. But if you dine in at Club 60 on a Monday or a Thursday night, try the roasted chicken. They've got barbecue ribs. They've got smelt. 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They have it deep fried or broiled. 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In fact, I'm craving that right now. Sunday night, Cook's Choice. A big selection of Cook's Choice, and they usually post that on their Facebook page. 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Looking at their Facebook page right now, they're looking for a chef, line cook, one or more, part-time hours, full-time hours, and they are open 5 days a week. They are closed on Tuesdays and Wednesday. Very, very flexible schedules. So you can call Lori at 920-623-3113. That number again, 920-623-3113 for Club 60. All right, up next, music-wise, Gary Kuchenbecker and his Old Logger Orchestra. How about the Three Yanks Post?

There you go. That's Gary Kuchenbecker and his Old Logger Orchestra, the Three Yanks Polka. 20 minutes after 5 o'clock on the old Wednesday night barn show happy hour. Got a call from Leroy, my role model, former drummer of, or maybe he is the drummer of, the Don Peachy Band. And he was listening to the radio, always happy to have my role model listening in. And here is the official word from Leroy about the Moose Lodge tomorrow night. I will be there playing music, rain or shine, because if it's raining or storming out, we will just set me up inside the Moose Lodge. So that means come on down, even if you don't bring your car, come on down for a good time. So good to hear. Barn Show Happy Hour will be tape recorded. I'll be recording that tomorrow, late morning, early afternoon. So if you want to get songs on the list, birthdays, shout outs, anniversaries, anything for tomorrow night's show or for Friday night's show, tonight's the night. Tonight's the night. Our last live barn show of the week. Then we'll be back live again on Monday. So get it out of your system tonight. Pre-taping for things that you might want me to say on Thursday or things that you might want me to say on Friday. Be glad to help you out with that. Hey, get ready for horsepower, smoke, and hard pulling action at the Campbell Sport FFA Alumni and Supporters 19th Annual Tractor Pull. It's going on this Saturday, June 13th at the Fond du Lac County Fairgrounds. New start time this year with all the action starting at 5 p.m., weigh-ins at 3 and registration opening at 3:30 until the first tractor is hooked. 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And don't miss the Campbell Sport FFA Alumni and Supporters 19th Annual Tractor Pull. It's coming up this Saturday, June 13th, at the Fond du Lac County Fairgrounds. All right, Marvin Nissel Band up next. Anybody that listens to this show can certainly relate to this one. I love polka music.

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0: Tuba Dan and the Family Band from over there by Ripon. Well, it is 5:30 at WBV Beaver Dam. Time for news. We'll start with the big kids, ABC.
1: From ABC News, I'm Chuck Severson. The bombings just started again. The U.S. attacking Iran again, announced less than a half an hour ago. President Trump this morning said the U.S. would attack by air again and cited Iran's shooting down a U.S. helicopter, for which he already ordered retaliation attacks last night, then saying the U.S. would attack again tonight.
2: Well, we're going to be attacking them, and attacking them very hard.
3: Resuming bombing?
2: Yeah, well, we are. Based on the helicopter, I guess we have the right to do that.
1: The U.S. Military Central Command in Florida announcing the air attacks are in response to Iran's unwarranted and continued aggression. From CENTCOM earlier at MacDill Air Force Base in Tampa, Florida, Defense Secretary Pete Hegseth echoing another reason Trump gave today.
4: CENTCOM Central Command will be busy tonight because President Trump said we will be hitting Iran hard, and we will be. Because Iran has a chance to make a good deal, a great deal, to codify what they said they've been willing to do, and they haven't been willing to do it.
1: New air attacks between Iran and the U.S. have led to oil prices going up today and Wall Street stock indexes closing sharply lower. President Trump on social media says a secret mission last month allowed hundreds of oil tankers to travel through the Strait of Hormuz. This after reporters at the White House asked about the latest report showing the highest inflation in 3 years.
2: I love the inflation. You know why?
1: And then he talked about the oil tankers, expecting higher inflation to stay with us for a while for things like groceries, fuel, and clothing. Bankrate analyst Stephen Cates.
5: Those are things that people are not necessarily going to be able to avoid. They may not have the ability to find lower cost substitutions. It's going to be difficult for people to sidestep these things without simply going without.
1: President Trump signed into law a $70 billion funding bill for immigration enforcement, including ICE. Tonight's the fourth game of the NBA Finals. New York Knicks lead the series 2-1. 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
6: Severe storms caused damage across Dodge County Wednesday, including significant building damage in downtown Horicon that has forced commercial traffic away from Highway 33. Sheriff Dale Schmidt says deputies also responded to downed trees and power lines around the county, and residents should stay clear of damaged areas. He adds, we do have additional rounds of storms coming tonight, saying don't let your guard down. About 800 Alliant Energy customers have been reported without power in the Beaver Dam area. And Beaver Dam's concert in the park was canceled. In Beaver Dam, storm-related power outages are affecting parts of the city, including areas near Wayland Academy and Highway 33 and 151. Police say traffic lights were out at Park and University and in the 800 block of Park Avenue. DPW crews placed stop signs at those intersections. Hopefully, those will be repaired shortly. Beaver Dam police are also reminding residents to avoid calling 911 for non-emergency storm-related issues, such as cable, internet, or phone outages. Lieutenant Jeremiah Johnson says those should be reported to the service provider. Call 911, however, for sparking wires, fires, or immediate safety hazards. Stay tuned to 95.3 WBEV for more severe weather coverage. Zachariah Rosh has been convicted in Dodge County Court of killing his estranged wife, Crystal Rosh. Reports show that jurors reached the verdict Tuesday evening after a 7-day trial. Daily Dodge previously reported the case began as a missing persons investigation in rural Clyman before homicide charges were filed in September of 2024. A Marshfield Medical Center Beaver Dam infection prevention nurse is urging people to check for ticks after being outdoors. Kim Kaiser says ticks are showing up in yards, fields, woods, and lake areas, and people should watch for symptoms after a tick bite. United Way of Dodge County is distributing $110,000 in grants to local nonprofits. The money will support programs tied to health care, food security, youth development, and family support. Recipients include Church Health Services, PAVE, the Dodge County YMCA, local food pantries, Habitat for Humanity Dodge County, and several others. And finally, the professional rodeo returns to the Dodge County Fairgrounds in Beaver Dam on Saturday, June 27th. Adult tickets are $22 in advance or $25 at the gate. Youth tickets for ages 5 to 15 are $12 in advance or $15 at the gate. And kids under 5 getting free. The family-friendly event will include bull riding, bronc riding, and barrel racing. 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
0: It's the rubber match between the Brewers and A's tonight out in Las Vegas. Brandon Sproat takes on Jack Perkins, and the teams have combined for 17 home runs through the first two games, so we'll see what happens tonight. 7:30, the broadcast time on 95.3 WBEV. Today was day two of the Packers' mandatory three-day minicamp. They have one scheduled get-together tomorrow. Game four of the NBA Finals is tonight. The Knicks lead the best-of-seven series over the Spurs, 2-1. Coverage begins at 6:30 on 14:30 ESPN Beaver Dam. And the Waupun baseball team heading back to state for the ninth time in program history after walking off Little Chute 5-4 last night. Chase Beam, home run in the bottom of the seventh, won it. That's your Barn Show Sports. I'm Wade Bates on 95.3 WBEV.
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5: A severe thunderstorm watch continues until 4 p.m. this afternoon. Severe thunderstorms likely, with fog and spots tonight. Otherwise, cloudy skies expected. Lows dip down to about 66. Winds out of the southwest, 8 to 15 miles per hour. Storms likely, with fog early tomorrow. Highs around 82. Cloudy skies with a few peaks of sun. I'm meteorologist Jennifer Wojcicki on 95.3 WBEV. 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Currently, it's 69 degrees.
6: It's 69. It was 69 when we started the Barn Show. Well, we got two more pit stops to make. We've got fresh, hot off the presses, livestock closing numbers. We'll start at Peaceful Reeseville with Milwaukee.
7: Cattle were trading steady at the Milwaukee Stock.

0: Here it's on Wednesday at the close trading high yielding cutter and utility cows 130 to 150. Premium no roll cows 155 to 170 with a few above. Lean cutter cows $1 to $1.25 with canners and shells below. The bull market up to $2. 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This Friday's our feeder sale starts at 10 o'clock on Friday from the Livestock Exchange building in Reeseville, Wisconsin. This is Gary Supple.
1: All right, thank you, Gary. One more to make. We head over to Lamira.
2: Hello, folks. 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And a low yielding selects a regular underfish Holstein steers never 215 and down. Market cows, high yielding cows 155 to 170. Cutters, utilities, and lower yielding cows at 95 to 154. And lower yielding canner shells, trim, and doubtful health at 30 to 94. Market bulls 180 to 235 per pound. Our next auction will be Friday, June 12th, starting at 11 a.m. with fed cattle, followed by bulls and cows, 12 noon hay and bedding. This is Leo Amon, Equity Livestock in Lamira with this marketing update, and we thank you for your business.
1: Big thanks to everybody who helps put on the bottom of the hour news break. Justin with the news, Wade with the sports, Jen with the weather, and Gary and Leo with those livestock numbers. Well, welcome into the final 20 minutes of the show. Request lines are still open, 885-4446, 887-9595. Connor checking in on the text line. He wants the late, great Don Peachy and the boys and girls from Burnett to do an encore performance. So making their way up to the podium for a little horsey, keep your tail up.

0: The late, great Don Peachy and the boys and girls from Burnett Horsey. Keep your tail up. Well, we got the barn show getaway car fired up, and we're headed to the beautiful east side of Beaver Dam. 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
0: 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Up next, the Ridgeland Dutchman with the Old Timers Polka.

old timers polka. Hey, those cats are talking to me. The Richland Dutchman. 15 minutes before 6 o'clock, we've got Brewer Baseball coming up later tonight from Vegas, the rubber match between the Brewers and the A's, and our coverage starting with the On Deck Show at 7:30, batter up at around 8:10. Catch the Brewers all season long. 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Is the On Deck Show with a 640 batter up. 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We're going to head on down to Columbus to visit with Kurt Hansen at Mid-State Equipment. 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
0: 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As we're starting to wind things down on the old Wednesday Night Barn Show, round up the gang, polka.

0: Casuals and the Roundup, the Gang Polka. A little less than 10 minutes left of the Old Barn Show happy hour. 10 minutes before 6 o'clock at 95.3 WBEV. Got just a smidgen of room on the dance card. So if you call or text now, I will try to insert your polka in between now and 6 o'clock. And you can also make requests and shout-outs for tomorrow or for Thursday as well while you're at it. Hey, it's your show. I'm just the driver. One more pit stop to make. Let's head over to Waterloo Ag.
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All right, well, I'm going to send this one out to Sister K out there in Minnesota. She's Bill's sister. She's my adopted sister. She adopted me as her little brother. Not a bad place to be, folks. Here is the Minnesota Polka from the Pride of Portage, the late, great Unc Glossy.

All right, a portage right there. That is Uncle Ozzy and the Minnesota Polka. I suppose we could probably, be real nice. Since it is the off season, we can dedicate that to any Vikings fans that we have that listen to the show. We're okay with them. I don't think we're going to have the Chicago Bears to kick around anymore, but we'll see what happens there. They're thinking of moving their operation. Don't know how that's going to work, what we're going to call them or where they're going to be, but it's the ever-changing world of sports, that is for sure. Anyway, one more before we wrap things up. Eddie Rivers setting up with that steel guitar, getting ready to play us out. This is

0: Mark Malik from Beaver Dam, also known as Eddie Rivers, King of the Wurlitzer Kings. And Little Bird told me that they will be playing this summer on the Wednesday night concert series if the weather holds. That concert has been canceled for tonight, but we are on for tomorrow down in Watertown at the Moose Lodge. So rain or shine, come on down. Leroy says we'll put me inside with the music if the weather is bad. So come on down to Watertown. All right. Barn Show Happy Hour. Not much to report tonight, folks. We've got Danny Thomas and Denny Brush behind the bar. We've got Jake doing the bouncing. And Mups was our keeping people off the riffraff guy. And driving the Barn Show getaway car, I'm going to take it home. Why not? If it sits out in the hail, so be it. So that's all I got to report. All right. Hey, I did not get around to the Euchre results from last night's Euchre game. I will have that for you on tomorrow night's taped Barn Show Happy Hour. I did see Denvis last night, and he said there was a few tidbits of news. Well, kids, that's all the BS I can cram into this hour at WBEV Beaver Dam. Brewer Baseball coming up in just a little while as 7:30 is the on-deck show. Right now, we've got news from ABC. Have a good one. Stay safe tonight.
1: From ABC News, I'm Dave Packer. U.S. Central Command late today launching new so-called self-defense strikes against multiple targets in Iran. The U.S. says the attacks are in response to Iran's continued aggression, including missile and drone attacks targeting U.S. bases and the downing of a U.S. Apache helicopter. Defense Secretary Pete Hegseth at CENTCOM headquarters in Florida today.
2: CENTCOM, Central Command, will be busy tonight because President Trump said we will be hitting Iran hard, and we will be. Because Iran has a chance to make a good deal, a great deal, to codify what they said they've been willing to do, and they haven't been willing to do it.
1: Iranian state-run media reporting strikes and explosions near bases and ports in western Iran and claiming now that the Strait of Hormuz is completely closed. The latest report on the national economy did not give investors encouragement today. Inflation making a comeback as the Iran war

0: pushes oil and gas prices higher. The consumer price index surging 4.2% over the last year.
1: Moody's Analytics estimates now that the typical household has paid some $510 extra in fuel expenses since this war began. Americans also paying more for food and travel. The numbers showing that airline fares jumped nearly 27%. Also big jumps in the prices of tomatoes, coffee, ground beef. And that is on top of overall grocery costs already up about 25% in the last 5 years.
0: ABC Selena Wang. Billionaire Bill Gates voluntarily appearing before Congress today for a closed-door hearing over his relationship with Jeffrey Epstein. Gates had called it, quote, a mistake and denies witnessing or participating in Epstein's illicit conduct. Congressman Robert Garcia heard the testimony.
2: I think we would agree was a horrific judgment call. Mr. Gates also was very clear that he was never introduced to women or girls or anyone underage by Mr. Epstein.
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0: 35 years in prison for a Texas high schooler convicted in the stabbing death of another teen at a track meet. Austin Metcalf was an athlete from a rival school. A jury today rejecting Carmelo Anthony's self-defense claims. Both young men were 17 years old a year ago in April.
7: Anthony walking under a tent belonging to Metcalf's team. Metcalf asking Anthony to leave, leading to the deadly confrontation.
8: He started getting aggressive and talking reckless. And my brother stepped in and said, you need to move. He's like, make me move.
7: Metcalf pushed Anthony, who then pulled a knife and stabbed Metcalf in the chest. Metcalf dying in his twin brother's arms.
0: ABC's John Quinones. In Orange County, California, a federal investigation now into last month's toxic chemical leak, forcing tens of thousands of residents to evacuate.
9: Federal agents arrived at GKN Aerospace in Garden Grove, executing a federal search warrant. First Assistant U.S. Attorney Bill Asaley says his office, along with the FBI and EPA, are looking for possible violations of the company.
10: We have an obligation to figure out whether any crimes were committed.
9: A tank with 6,500 gallons of a highly toxic chemical became unstable last month, causing the tank to heat up, posing a risk of a massive explosion. Eventually, the tank cracked, allowing pressure to release and the danger subsided. Alex Stone, ABC News.
0: Wall Street closing today with stocks down as President Trump threatened those new strikes on Iran this evening. Dave Packer, ABC News.
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12: A severe thunderstorm watch continues until 4 p.m. this afternoon. Severe thunderstorms likely, with fog and spots tonight. Otherwise, cloudy skies expected. Lows dip down to about 66. Winds out of the southwest, 8 to 15 miles per hour. Storms likely, with fog early tomorrow. Highs around 82. Cloudy skies with a few peaks of sun. I'm meteorologist Jennifer Wojcicki on 95.3 WBEV. 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Currently, it's 69 degrees.
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1: This is a special report from ABC News. I'm Dave Packer. A second consecutive night of U.S. strikes on Iran. The U.S. says the attacks are in response to Iran's continued aggression, including missile and drone attacks targeting U.S. bases and the downing of a U.S. Apache helicopter. Secretary Pete Hegseth visiting CENTCOM headquarters in Florida today.
2: As President Trump said, they've been tap, tap, tapping. You can see when someone's trying to tap, tap, tap on a deal. Instead, they're going to have tap, tap, tap bombs dropping on key facilities in Iran from the United States of America. And that's not because we want to restart anything. We don't have to restart.
1: ABC Chief Global Affairs Correspondent Martha Raddatz is in Jerusalem.
3: Whether these strikes will force Iran to the negotiating table is unclear, but with this new wave of attacks ongoing, what does seem clear is that this ceasefire appears to be over for now.
1: Iran tonight saying following repeated violations of the ceasefire by the U.S., the Strait of Hormuz will be closed until further notice. This is ABC News.
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1: A severe thunderstorm watch continues until 4 p.m. this afternoon. Severe thunderstorms likely, with fog and spots tonight. Otherwise, cloudy skies expected. Lows dip down to about 66. Winds out of the southwest, 8 to 15 miles per hour. Storms likely, with fog early tomorrow. Highs around 82. Cloudy skies with a few peaks of sun. I'm meteorologist Jennifer Wojcicki on 95.3 WBEV. Powered by Daily Dodge. Currently, it's 69 degrees.
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1: And now it's time for a message from Congressman Glenn Grothman.
2: 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You've earned the reward, and I'll do what I can to keep making sure your hard work pays off. 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